0: More kids are suffering from anxiety, depression, self-harm and exploitation, and laws must keep up with technology to keep them safe. Tech companies will be able to bypass the proposed law if they can prove their policies minimise harm to children. There will be significant job cuts at Seven, with its owner Southern Cross Media today announcing a major cost reduction program. In a statement to the ASX, SCM Managing Director and Chief Executive Officer Rowan Lund says the company must reset its cost base to meet current market conditions. He said market conditions have deteriorated materially more than anticipated, and revenue for the 2026 financial year was lower than expected. Scientists have discovered the world's largest whale graveyard lying at the bottom of the Indian Ocean. A study published in the journal Nature says the necropolis reaches depths of over 7 kilometres in waters west of Australia, with some fossils dating back more than 5 million years. The BBC's Clesia Sala reports.
1: One of the researchers, Peng Xiaotong of the Chinese Academy of Sciences, said the team was astonished by the scale of the discovery. Using a submersible, they found hundreds of whale skeletons at a record depth and believe there could be more than 10 million in the area. Whale graveyards form when the carcasses of dead whales sink to the ocean floor, creating habitats for other marine life. Among the previously unknown deep-sea species living off the bones, the scientists found jellyfish, brittle stars and mollusks.
0: Turning to sport, in cricket, Australia has defeated the West Indies by 6 wickets in the team's final warm-up match before the Women's 2020 World Cup. The Windies batted first and were limited to 131. An unbeaten 77 by opener Georgia Vole helped Australia to reach the target with 5 overs to spare. Australia will play its first World Cup match on Saturday night. And in tennis, Alex de Minaur has won his first match at the LaBeima Open in straight sets.
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0: Go along. Well, good morning, everybody. It's Radio Blue Mountains, 89.1. I love that little bit of reverb in there, Tad.
1: Yeah, I'm chasing it now.
0: It's the Black Heath Show with Tad and Murray. And it's going to be an extremely exciting day if we get rid of the reverb.
1: Seems to have settled down now.
0: It's settled down, yes. And anyway, we'll move on to something more exciting. It's unbelievable, the weather. May, we were floating. This month, we're cooking. It's 14 degrees today. Good Lord. And 14 degrees. And it's going to be 14, roughly. 17 on Saturday, 15, 17 on Tuesday.
1: All the way to 17.
0: Yeah.
1: Oh.
0: You know, if this keeps going, we'll have our fruit trees and all that budding before we even get to winter.
1: Yes.
0: Anyway, I was down at the neighbours the other day and I said, all your bulbs are up and flowering strong. And they said, it's beautiful, isn't it? I said, it's a bit early, isn't it? It's only the second week of winter, and all the bulbs are up. I tell you what, if this keeps going, we're going to have summer and autumn.
1: Well, look, I've been busy already.
0: In spring,
1: starting a rumour of snow.
0: Good God!
1: Just for a laugh.
0: I thought you were going to say the pool will be open in the middle of winter.
1: Well, there's another idea.
0: And not just for...
1: If it freezes up enough, you can have skating.
0: I was talking about it being too warm and the pool being open, Tad. I wasn't really talking about freezing it. Anyway, it's on. We're getting there. Something's happening. I still think we're going to have a hot summer.
1: Yeah, something to get paranoid about.
0: Yeah, well, that's true too. I'm actually, you know, it's a bit of a toss-up when it comes to summer, isn't it? Because, you see, your garden needs the water, and then they're saying you should clean up around your house because it's you need to protect it. But then again, you mightn't get fire where you live, and you've got to water your plants every day because you've cleaned all the insulation up. Yeah, it's a real worry, that one. I don't quite know what to do about it. I suppose I'll just put leaves down and water down, I suppose. Stay around the house. Don't leave at all. No excuse to go out on Christmas Day or anything like that because it could be a fire. Get that one piece of ham out, that one piece of pork out, sliced pork. A lonely chicken thigh you've roasted. And there it is, dinner. Oh, geez. Sorry, I'm being a bit cheerful. Oh, well, I could be even more cheerful, couldn't I? Because, yes, I could be really cheerful. You ready to be really cheerful, Tad?
1: Lay it on me, man.
0: You're right, here you go. It's just coming up now. It's thinking. 196 days, 12 hours and 45 minutes, 57 seconds. Till Christmas Day.
1: Well, how long before we have to have a federal election?
0: Oh, that's a couple of years.
1: It's a couple of years. Well, the way some people are talking, you wouldn't think so.
0: Well, what they're talking about some is people. That there's a New South Wales this year, I think.
1: Right.
0: That's what they're getting confused with. But it's interesting, you see, you know, I'm ready to be Prime Minister and not a policy that works, eh? Yes, I think we're going to have...
1: Or a clue to go with it.
0: We could have two Magnas in the world, right. Anyway, I'll leave that one alone. I'm going to play a song. You got a song there, Tad?
1: Well, I have. I've
2: Long time, back by the beach.
0: Yep.
2: Still going to bring the heat.
0: I cut you in, sorry. This is a bit of jungle.

0: Well, good morning. It's Radio Blue Mountains 89.1, and this is the Black Heath Show. And we're proudly sponsored by the Black Heath and Area Neighbourhood Centre. And so you can do drop-ins on Monday and Wednesday to use the office facilities there. Or you might be interested in the non-perishable emergency food pantry. There's also bread, frozen bread there, for compliments of the bakehouse on Wentworth, and frozen meals, soups and meals that are available, and you can use them. They're compliments of the IGA for helping us with preparing those. Now, Blackheath Cares, social support service, helping people around the town in various jobs. Monthly community lunch, first Tuesday of the month, and you must book. Soup and social, and that's on in winter, Mondays and Wednesdays. Drop in for a cup of soup and a bit of a chat. EPA gas and electricity vouchers. Make a booking. It's one Thursday a fortnight. Craft social group. Second Saturday, 1 to 4, third Tuesday, 4 to 7. Bus outings, once a fortnight. Ring up 4787-7770 to book in and find out where you're going. Cyber Shed, this is a young Michelle, Frankie, Simon. They'll help you with your computer gear. Heads up for fire. It's being put back together again. Mine is back from having a wee holiday overseas and a few other incidents and getting onto it. Nils, no interest loan. Don't flog your credit card to death. Get a no interest loan instead. So that's basically what happens at the Neighbourhood Centre. If you go to bank.org.au, and you'll have a look on there, you'll see there's another section of us called Bush, before and after school care or vacation care. You have to be enrolled, and a lot of the time you have to book in for that, particularly vacation care. And the other one is Bank Access, which is the NILS scheme, the NILS, part of the NILS program rerun. And if you need hands with that NDIS, drop in and see them. They're in 110 Wentworth Street, the old medical centre. So that's about it, really. What else? Yeah, not much else you need to talk about. But, what do you got? Got some ads there, Tad?
1: Okay.
0: If that's all right. Otherwise, I could talk about Campbell Gardens. Beautiful place to go for a walk. You take your dog down there, take him for a trot, pick up a bag if he does a big poo.
1: Class act.
0: And there's class act. Yeah. But you can just go down there and have a wander, particularly at dusk with the frogs. If it's a foggy day, it's really good for photography. It's amazing down there in the fog.
1: Frogtography,
0: yeah. Well, sometimes if you croak, the frogs will all hop out and come out to see who the new fella is, you see. And they'll say, oh, I'm going to sort him out, you know. Get out there and there's Tad there. Come on, bring it on, you know. Frog wars. How's that?
1: Brilliant.
0: Yeah.
1: Okay, I'll lay this on you if I can get it.
0: You're going to get it to work?
1: If I can get it to work, yes.
0: Yeah.
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on, pass it on, pass it on its way. Pass the bards, here's the way to show it. Pass the bards, tap them so they'll know it. Tap them lightly and politely say, pass it on, pass it on, pass it on its way.

0: Well, good morning, everybody, and it's Radio Blue Mountains 89.1, the Blackheath Show, proudly sponsored by the Blackheath and Area Neighbourhood Centre. And it's getting to the someone in Blackheath, or something in Blackheath, is turning 90 very soon.
1: Well, you're wearing well.
0: Yeah. Tad probably won't see 90 if he keeps talking like that. But I'm here with Kerry. Kerry's just came back in, and she's coming in to talk about the CWA, and its 90th birthday. But Kerry has also had a month, wasn't it?
2: Yes, a month.
0: A month in Turkey, or Turkiye. And so, yeah. You know, it's a hard life, isn't it?
1: the whole other world out of there, I reckon.
0: Yeah.
2: So, now, firstly, can I just say good morning, Murray?
0: Well, you can.
2: And good morning, Tad. The two of you are nowhere near as scary looking as you were last time. You're actually both looking quite handsome today.
0: Something's
1: in the wind. What's going on?
2: Now, is it the cool weather that agrees with you?
1: I've been non-stop starting a rumour of snow.
2: Oh, good. Yes. Snow, yeah. I'm all for that.
0: He's all for that because there's two reasons, you see. That gives him an excuse to sit in his house and be a solitary man and completely ignore everyone else.
1: Yes.
0: Which he likes. But we're not going to let that happen.
2: No, you've got to build a snowman in your front yard.
0: Oh, no, that means you've got to come out the front door too. Right. Anyway, so let's do the CWA first, and then we'll move on to Turkiye.
2: Okay, that'd be fabulous.
0: Right.
2: Now, can I have something for you?
0: For me?
2: For both of you. Yeah. I have some morning tea.
0: Right.
2: Okay, and it's a slice of walnut and date slice.
0: Yep.
2: Has butter on it, of course.
0: Right, yeah.
2: There's a slice identical for each of you. And so there's no squabbling this time. I've bought you a jar each, the same, of a lime marmalade.
0: Right.
2: Okay, so you can take those home.
0: And thank you very much. And I've been eating pickled beetroot. Mm-hmm. And I found some very nice kimchi as well. At Aldi, and I found some sauerkraut at Aldi too.
2: Oh.
0: And if you are, just as a matter of bypass, if you're suffering or you've been in, say, bowel cancer or radiotherapy, chemotherapy and all that, it's a very good way to rebuild your gut and to get your flora going well. But So Kerry's going to talk about the 90th birthday of the CWA and what the program is and a bit more history. She's got it worked out. So it's over to you, Kerry.
2: Oh, well, yes. So on the 22nd of June, we're turning 90. So in 1936, we were first established in Blackheath. And as I had discussed in our last show, we got our fabulous baby healthcare centre, which is where we have our meetings, built by the local Rotary. But before then, we used to meet in just little council halls or even in people's homes to hold our craft days and our meetings. But now we're still using that fabulous baby healthcare centre, and we meet there every Thursday morning at 10 o'clock. And we have craft and we chat and eat cake, of course. And then once a month we have a meeting. And our meetings are quite formal. We have the secretary and we have our treasurer, and all things are, you know, very above board. And it's just great to be part of the CWA. It's so good to be celebrating turning 90. But without the support of Blackheath locals and visitors that come to the mountains, we would not be here. And I really want to say thank you so much to Blackheath for coming along and supporting us all this time. Our next stall is going to be on the 12th of July, and whoever comes on that day is going to get a little surprise, little gift, a little something, because it's our birthday, so we're giving gifts out. We're celebrating, and it's all to say thank you to everyone that is really just constantly keep supporting us. We can't say thank you enough. So on the actual day, it's going to be a quiet day, but we are going to, that week, have a celebratory lunch and support Blackheath Golf Club. We'll all go along there and have a just nice little lunch, you know, with ourselves and just have a chat and laugh like we normally do. But on that 12th of July, when we're having our stall, that's when we will have bigger celebrations, and we'll have all sorts of old photos around the room of things we've done in the past. And as I say, a little gift for everyone just to say thank you. And that's will be the party.
0: All right, so the 12th of July, if I'm not mistaken, is the same weekend as the Growers Market.
2: That's right, okay. Yeah, that same Sunday. So we're in our little red brick building down the back of the market. It's all nice and safe and sound. So whatever the weather, we're there.
0: Yep.
2: Nice and cosy.
1: Yes.
0: Okay, and are you going to mention some more about... you had some more talking points you wanted to discuss about
2: things
0: the CWA?
2: Things that we've done in the past and in the local area sort of to help. But the one thing I want to remember mention is in 1953, Coronation Week. I think we all remember it well. And there were big floats in town and all sorts of things going on. And the CWA had a big float in that parade, and we won first prize. So there is going to be photos in our rooms of the float that we had and of other floats that we've had over the years in the Rhododendron Festival. We always participated in that, and we still do. We march. Yeah. We marched last year in the pouring rain with all the other poor people who were, and all the... locals who came to watch us are all standing in the rain. But I do want to say something about the Rodo Festival March. They always have a theme and they like you to dress up. Now, I know not everyone can always do that or afford that, but if you've got some fun thing at home, something crazy that you just want to wear, throw that on, because all the people that come out to watch, you want to make it quite a bit of fun for them as well.
1: Colour and movement.
2: Colour and movement. Yeah. Exactly, Tad. I mean, we were so brilliantly dressed last year with streamers all over us, but in the pouring rain, they all disintegrated within the first minute. So we were just marching along in our jeans and our black T-shirt. But it's just nice to see people having a bit of fun. It doesn't have to be, as I say, it doesn't have to be costly. So bear that in mind for next year's Rodo Festival. Just go a bit crazy with what you're wearing when you march down the street.
0: I think it's a good idea. You should march. Partly, it serves two purposes. It draws attention to yourself. It draws attention to the day and the town. But it's from a point of view of the kids and the younger people, it gets them used to being in the spotlight of the town, of the people in the town. And I think that's, you can never, it's like public speaking. Once you get the skill for it, it's not intimidating anymore.
2: No, and at the end of the day, you just feel so good. You've had a lot of fun, and everyone goes, I'm glad we got dressed up. That was great.
0: Mm. Yeah.
2: So, yeah.
1: And for a lot of people, public humiliation's their fate.
0: Well, no, because, you see, we've stopped the portable... what do you call them? Stocks. We used to have portable stocks that you would put in and wheel down the street.
1: Yes.
0: And the locals used to bring rotten fruit and throw it at you.
1: Of course.
0: But you were the last So you were the last stall or the last float.
1: It saved the best for last.
0: So the last thing that came after you was all the horses. So you, so what was left on the street was the rotten fruit, horse manure, and that was it. Oh. That says it all, doesn't
2: the
0: it?
2: The good old days. The good old days. We miss them.
1: Yeah, can just about taste it now.
2: Well, we always look brilliant when we march, so we never humiliate ourselves. Anyway.
0: And modesty, you know, it's just around the corner.
2: So, look, other things that we've done in the area, we've always come along and made sandwiches and cups of tea to support the fire brigade and the police and rescue centres for many, many years when we've sadly had bushfires throughout the area. The CWA ladies have always been there doing that. We've planted trees in Blackheath Park, which is very exciting. And the last tree we planted was in the early 60s. So I have to go find exactly where that is, because it'd be a big one by now. We have many years have supported four local schools in the area, and we give them book certificates for the local bookstore, and just as a little something to help out with schools, and that's something we've been doing for a really long time. So we like to just do little things that are part of the community. We have knitted jumpers and rugs for local centres. Years ago there was a Wentworth Falls Children's Home, which doesn't exist any longer, but we were big participants in helping out there. We've obviously get involved in other things like knitting jumpers for little lambs when it's really, really cold, but that's not quite so much a local thing. But we, you know, like to have our finger in a lot of pies. Now, something that's just happened recently that we are very excited about and being part of, this is getting off the track of things we do in Blackheath, but something we've just participated in, and we're so, so excited about this. Every year, CWA has a state conference, and many subjects are discussed and really important issues, and things get voted on to help people throughout the year. And they have a land cookery competition. And this is for the whole of the state. And you cook in your local branch, and that goes to our Blue Mountains group. And if you get selected in that, then you can go off in the state and compete against about 44 other entries of all the best cooks in the state of New South Wales. Just want you to know, the whole state.
1: Well, looking forward to it already.
2: It's all been judged, and we've had two members get first place for their entries.
0: What were we cooking again?
2: Well, one of the entries that won was a light fruitcake, and that was won by our member Catherine Hibbert, and absolutely amazing to get the perfect light fruitcake. The things that the CWA want, and it was such a brilliant cake that one entry was the best of every entry of the whole land cookery competition. So, wow, that was just kudos to her. Mm-hmm. And then the other entry was first place for the steamed fruit pudding. Mm-hmm. And shock and horror, that was actually won by me. Oh. And I just couldn't believe it.
0: Wow, I know, it's amazing.
2: So it's such a big thing, and we still have smiles on our faces about
1: so
2: that.
1: So you've got severe bragging rights. Oh,
2: it's just so lovely to be part of this. I mean, the cooking competition was instigated in the 40s to help raise money, because we pay to go in the entry, and was just to help raise money for soldiers coming home from the war. So it has a really lovely, you know, instigation of where it first started. And I love that it's still going all these years later.
0: Mm-hmm. Right. And so was the winner's check worthwhile?
2: Yes. Yeah, we got a little winner's check for first
0: place. Uh-huh. So it cost, you made more than the bribes, is that what you're saying?
2: Now, Murray.
0: I just know how it works these days. I've just been reading in the Donald Trump handbook of getting ahead, right.
2: Well, luckily we're nowhere near that. We're not near that.
0: Okay, right.
2: Now, can I say locally with our suppliers, because we don't have that many stalls throughout the year now, after July, our next one won't be until Christmas. Oh. But I just wanted to mention that some people may not know that locally we have the Blackheath Dentist and we have the Patchwork Plus store in Blackheath who stock our jams and chutneys.
0: Okay.
2: So anytime someone wants something in between now and then, pop in, and it's so lovely of them to support us and carry the products.
0: So that's the one in the...
2: In the arcade, in Collier's Arcade.
0: Arcade, and the other one's the one down the street.
2: A bit further down, Govett's
1: Lee. Near the computer repair place.
0: Yeah,
2: that's right.
0: Okay, yeah. So that's where you can pick up stock, you know, or a better way of putting it is, if in doubt and you've got nothing for a present, jams and relishes win the day every time. Just telling you.
1: I'll take note of that, yes.
0: Yeah,
2: well, they make a really lovely gift, a really nice, you're going to someone's house, a lovely jar of homemade chutney.
0: Mm-hmm. That's it.
2: Yeah.
0: It's the way, I mean, you know, you could tell your son this, Tad, I mean, I don't want any more socks and underpants, son, I just want some jams and chutneys.
1: That was one of my downsides of birthdays and Christmas. Any cash money... Mother would turn it into socks and underwear.
2: And, well, look...
1: That's what mothers do, I guess.
2: The thing that I do want to say, and not everyone realises, it's a double whammy, actually, when you buy something. Because we are all volunteers and we do this, joined this institution because of what it does and how much we want to be a part of this. But every time someone... but purchases something, it's 100% of your money that's gone in the purchase goes to help where it's needed in New South Wales. Nothing is taken out for us and our supplies and, you know, things that we've needed to make, sew or cook or whatever. It's 100% of your purchase goes to help somewhere where it's needed. And... you know, that could be the Flying Doctor's Service. It could be bursary grants for, you know, children in the far west country who are suffering. It goes against to help with any disasters we're having with floods and fires. So it's a double whammy. If someone gives you a gift, they've already bought it and their money is being a gift. So that's why we like being in this so much.
0: Yep. I agree with that. I agree with a lot of those things. And even one of the things that we're working on a bit at the moment is, or looking at anyway, is helping local children that go to school and they don't have uniforms or books or even shoes sometimes. And it's a way of pushing into the outer. And we're looking at how we can help them. In one thing, another one is women over 50 and housing, and to some extent men over 50 as well, for housing or a bedroom, and would be helping them as well. So there's a whole heap of things out there that you can help with. At the moment, the neighbourhood centre is also doing. Starting up one where they've got some blankets for people who are sleeping rough for winter, maybe even tents, single tents or double tents, something you can put up in a discreet place, and then you've got somewhere to go to.
1: Who's actually collecting them at the moment?
0: Well, Jade is looking at moving into that this week. She's giving me an answer.
1: Okay, I've got some towels that are superfluous to needs.
0: Superfluous.
1: To my needs.
0: All right.
1: They're in good condition.
0: No pink ones.
1: No, unfortunately.
0: Oh, that's all right.
1: And none that the dog used to sleep on.
0: Oh, hair, hair. Yes.
2: No, look, we love what the Neighbourhood Centre does, and we sort of have chatted to them in the past, things for us to sort of help out with, but they are great. They're right on the ball of things happening in the community, and they're such a good part of Blackheath, aren't they?
0: Mm, they are. It is. It, and, you know, if you compare that and the Rodo and all the other little, the choir festival and that, these are great little festivals to bring to a town. And if you start losing them, it's almost like you're losing your character. You CWA, the other people that collect money or do community work, it's all the same. It all builds the town. And if you don't fight to save them and they disappear, well, you can only say your town is a lot emptier for the loss of what they're losing.
2: Mm-hmm.
0: And while we're talking about things, so what are you going to do with a huge box of kiwi fruit? You've had a bit of time to think about this
1: if you're a true New Zealander, you turn it into alcohol.
2: I think we've had this discussion. Funnily enough, you know, I haven't put a lot of thought into that. I've been a bit busy the last month doing things.
0: Oh, did you hear that? Just because I was touring Turkey, I was busy. Oh, my God. If we could use that excuse, Tad, we'd be, well, we'd be normal.
1: So were you way up in the hills or down on the coast?
2: All over.
1: All over.
2: Quite covered quite a bit of ground, so it was great.
1: The guy who's the kebab shop guy
0: is
1: from the mountains of Turkey.
0: He's from the top side of Lake Van, right, between Lake Van and the Black Sea. And
2: that's a beautiful part of
0: the traditional
2: country.
0: Kurdish.
2: Yes.
0: Yeah. I didn't go there. I came across the Lake Van and then went down to the coast and along the coast. And it was kind of rushed. We didn't have the time. We lost a bit of time in Iran. And so we were there, stuck there for a week longer than we were planning on it.
1: You get stuck there a lot longer than
2: it can happen.
0: Yeah, well, we blew an engine up and then tripped in the car. Would I?
2: Oh, yes. It's a beautiful country. It was so safe. Yeah. Before I tell you a few more fun sort of things about Turkey, can I just have another little thing to say about the CWA?
0: Oh, of course you can. Yeah.
2: Thank you.
0: It's not all about what we want.
2: Thank you. I would also like to ask for new members. So I'm also here today to let you know the things that we do and, you know, the history of what we've been doing. And it's just great to be part of something that's 90 years old. But to also interest anyone who thinking they'd like to get to know a few more people in the area, if they'd like to get back into, you know, a craft they've done but they don't anymore, or if they'd like to learn. You know, we'd love you to come along. Of course, it doesn't have to be about craft and sewing and knitting and cooking. And I know quite a lot of people feel a bit intimidated and they go, oh, no, but, I couldn't cook like the ladies of the CWA. Even though we just did win two firsts at the state competition, I don't want that to frighten anyone. Mm-hmm. But it's not about that. It's just about coming along. It's about fellowship. That's a big part of it. And it's just chatting and talking and discussing things that are going on and someone might know about an event and, you know, oh, I'm going to the history talks next week or something, and people go, oh, never been to that. And so it's just spreading information about what's going on, but it's also a really nice support for each other. You know, if somebody isn't feeling well, we're there to help, you know, however we can. If they hadn't had a chance to cook anything, we'll, you know, do things like that. But there's not a lot of this. We have 12 members. So it's a unique group. And as happens with a lot of these groups that are charity groups and help out, they're not large groups in the the Blue Mountains. We're, none of us are great big organisations.
1: Now, it all comes back to community, doesn't it?
2: Yeah, it does. It certainly does. And we just love to build our numbers back up. In the 50s and 60s, of course, that, you know, there were about 30 members then, and it was very big, and it was helping young mothers in areas and things like that. But now communities not quite so segregated, which is a good thing. You know, these women don't feel quite as alone, and we've got far more population and community going on. But it's always lovely to welcome a new member. We've had two new members recently. They're lovely ladies, and they're just really enjoying being part of what goes on. So I'm just asking anyone who would like to come along, even just pop in on a Thursday morning at 10 o'clock in our little red building, just to see what it's all about. You don't have to become a member straight away.
0: All right, I think that's... yes, it is. So basically... you've got Bart's across the road for your artistic pursuits, and you've got the CWA for your crafting pursuits. I think you've got a perfect match here. We're going to go to the news, and I'm going to find out what's causing this feed problem.
1: Yeah, it's not there. It's coming from somewhere.
0: It's coming, I think, from over here. Right. We'll go to news, and we'll see you on the other side.
1: Some important messages coming up, folks. Be right back.

0: Electronics retailer JB Hi-Fi is refunding more than 200 consumers after the consumer regulator raised concerns about misleading advertisements. The Australian Competition and Consumer Commission says the company promoted 17 products as discounted from a previous higher price when the products were either never offered for sale at the higher price or only for a short period. The ACCC says JB Hi-Fi is in the process of issuing refunds and will contact affected customers directly. The AFL's Gather Round will stay in South Australia with the signing of a new three-year partnership between the league and the state government. More than 270,000 fans attended the event this year. Premier Peter Malinauskas outlined some changes set to be implemented next year.
1: We are going to have a parade where all footy clubs and all stars will be in one place at one time. Gather Round is special for a range of reasons, but you know, at the heart of Gather Round is all footy fans who support all clubs coming together in one city at one time.
0: Staying in sport, a decision on whether Mitchell Moses will line up for New South Wales next week will be made today. The 31-year-old, who has been sidelined with a hamstring strain, will need to get through training in order to cement his place in the Blues team ahead of Game 2 of the Men's State of Origin series.
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4: Okay.
5: Can I take you back?
4: Right, it's back again. It's Radio Blue Mountains 89.1. This is the Black Heath Show. And our guest today is Kerry from the CWA Black Heath. It's turning 90. We've been talking a little bit about what CWA helps the community. But we're also talking about what you can achieve there. So if you join as a member, one, you can practice your cooking, and you never know, as they say, you might get as good as a CWA lady. But the most important thing is that there's also crafters. They do crafting, and there's obviously knitting, crochet, and a couple of other things. Kerry will just fill that out in a minute. But so you can come along on a Thursday about 10 o'clock at the little red house on the park. And, now, just one thing, Kerry. So you were planting trees in the... So that's the hall park, you were saying?
6: Yes.
4: Okay.
6: Yes.
4: So did you have anything to do with the park, the really big one, the...
6: The memorial gardens?
4: Yeah.
6: Where the pool is?
4: No, the big tree in front of the hall.
6: Oh, no. No, I know that big tree. It's massive, yeah.
4: Yeah, it's a, what do you call it, a Canadian, a California redwood, yeah.
6: Mm.
4: And, it'd be interesting to see. I think you can get the details from another book called The History of Blackheath. But anyway, Kerry, to finish off the CWA side, a list of... the dates when you got things on again, and where you can get the product, and what sort of crafting you do as well. Okay.
6: Well, the 12th of July, when we have our next stall, is a really important date. We are really celebrating our birthday then, and we'd just love to see as many people come along as possible to visit it, support us on that day, and we will have a little surprise for you as well for each person that comes in, just to say thank you. We also will be having our annual Christmas stall, which is always goes down very well, that event. Thank you everyone for supporting us, but that's the next stall. But look, we do little things, like we're actually having a basket making workshop. So we do a little workshop and things, and in later in the month we're having a little workshop to teach all the ladies how to make baskets out of coiling rope around. And you can make them in all sorts of sizes,

0: We recently just had a jam workshop at my house, and we worked on making raspberry and licorice jam. So that's a really popular jam, and now a few more ladies have the recipe, so we can be doing that. But
1: what flavour was that again, Kerry?
0: Raspberry and licorice.
1: Oh, that sounds out of the box. That sounds really
0: good. It's kind of surprising, and you think, how does that work? And it's just this hint of licorice through it. It's great.
1: Yep, just a tang of the licorice. Not too much.
0: Not too much, no.
2: Not too little,
1: A bit like you'll, Vegemite, a little bit goes a long way.
0: And now we're going to have kiwi fruit jam. So, look, there's all sorts of interesting things. We have one of our ladies makes apple pie jam. So you never know what you're going to find. When you pop in, there's something for everyone.
2: If you do have a kiwi fruit, or you do have extra fruit, one of the really nice things to do is you get the fruit, you spike it with a fork, and you put it in a jar with the kiwi fruit. You've got to peel them, but you put it in with about a cup of sugar per kilo and a half. And you just rotate it for 2 days. Every hour you just go past, you just turn it over. And then when, at the end of 2 days, you then put a bottle of vodka in it. And if you can resist it, you leave it for 3 months. And it doesn't, because he's very lucky. He's very lucky to get the 3 months.
0: Does it explode?
2: No, it doesn't. No, it doesn't.
1: Can you use gin instead?
2: When you put the vodka in, it stops the fermentation. So all you're getting then is the dehydration of the fruit,
0: right.
2: Dehydration and the. And the maturing of the thingamy, it doesn't really ferment, and so basically it's finished once you put the vodka in, and you just drink it, and I tell you, the fruit, you think, well, what am I going to do with the fruit? Well, I tell you, if you really want a good night's sleep, ice cream and fruit. And then you go to bed
0: laced with vodka.
2: Laced in vodka. I wouldn't know what it's like, but you sleep very well. But it was a great thing on my parties that I used to have, and I had to be very careful rationing it out. Another one is you can get plums, and you can put cloves into them, and then you put them in, and you do the same thing, except you do it in vinegar. So you fill them straight up, so you actually get pickled plums.
0: Mm.
2: And they are absolutely beautiful with roast meat.
0: Yeah.
2: And that's it.
0: Tad, it really is good. Stop laughing.
1: I'd probably change that over for gin.
0: Gin instead of vinegar.
2: So you can imagine this. It's called lamb pickled plum roast. Yeah, the only roast that'll give you a headache. But anyway, now, Kerry, the dates again, and you can get your finished product at the dentist and the little
0: local dentist and the patchwork.
2: And the patchwork shop down the road.
0: Down the road, yes. Yep. And, if anyone is thinking and wondering about the CWA, please just pop in. Any Thursday morning at 10 a.m. and just have a chat to us, see what goes on, see if it's for you or not.
2: I think that just about covers that department. We're going to probably just play a couple of ads, and then we'll come back and we're going to have a little quick talk about turkey.
1: I'll do the turkey because I've got 7 to do.
2: I'll
1: do them in a
2: bit. All right, let's get the turkey done. You obviously went into Istanbul.
0: Yes, Istanbul's beautiful. Ooh. It's full of so much history.
2: Yeah.
0: I mean, the Hagia Sophia and the Blue Mosque are fabulous things, but there's so many other Roman ruins all around.
1: All the cisterns as well.
0: Underground cisterns are unbelievable. There's underground, there's these columns that are about 40 feet high that they had all the water running through. You can't believe that these are there. It's so huge.
2: Yeah.
0: It's spectacular.
2: In the Grand Bazaar?
0: It's amazing. The Grand Bazaar has changed a lot.
2: Ah.
0: Sadly, you know, some things change over the years with tourism. And the Grand Bazaar used to be a fun place where locals and tourists alike used to shop. Now it's just for the tourists, and it's it's a bit spoiled. It's a bit same, and it's lost the authenticity, even though it's still in a beautiful old building. But the spice market is something where the locals also shop as well, and that's in another lovely old buildings. Yeah. But
2: which one's got the best kitchen?
0: Best kitchen?
2: Yeah, kitchens. Because when I went to the Grand Bazaar, they had this big kitchen or shops. And if you couldn't speak the language, they used to take you out the back to this stove. Ye old stove, by the way. It was a monster of a thing. And it was covered with casserole dishes. And they say, which one would you like? And two plates later.
0: Well, see, but that was the good old days. These are the sad things. It's not this. They don't do that now. It's not the same. So, you know, if anyone's thinking of travelling, get there and do it now before it all changes. And you know, it's not the same.
2: And so, when you're in the suburbs, then do they still have those little trattorias or those little cafes in the suburbs where near the station and that?
0: Oh, yes.
2: Where you walk in and it's nothing but food.
0: And they're just everywhere. They're fabulous. The smells are great. I mean, by the ferry, where the ferries come in Istanbul, all the fish places where it's all fresh caught fish, and they have beautiful, you know, fish rolls and things. And everyone goes crazy over those because they do have great seafood there.
2: Yeah.
0: Istanbul, I mean, you need days and days. You know, you could easily have 5 days in Istanbul to have a good look around, because you don't want to rush these things. They are incredible pieces of history. But, you know, the colour, the food, the people, they have trams running all the way through, so it's very easy to get around.
2: Yeah.
0: But there's gorgeous old palaces everywhere. So it was great going to Istanbul. But we travelled around quite a bit and went to all sorts of places through Turkey. We got right out to Cappadocia, which is a fabulous place with all those stone chimneys. And it's just a lot of basalt and things, how they've weathered away. And a lot of the early Christians used to go and hide in caves and used to live in these rocks. And so inside is a lot of ancient paintings, beautiful Christian paintings that look like the inside of churches on these rock walls. So that's really, really amazing. That it's an incredible place. And I think we've all seen visions of the hot air balloons over Cappadocia.
2: Yeah.
0: But it's just amazing to be there amongst all that.
2: Okay, well, that sounds like whetted your appetite for a bit of a trip. Are you going back again?
0: I don't know if I'll go back, because I got to see so much of what was happening. I mean, one of the other highlights was going to Gallipoli, which has been a lifetime dream of mine to actually be there. And, you know, it was quite scary, the reality of seeing how close their trenches were. You know, they're only about like 40 feet between these trenches. They were very close firing each other, and that's also part of, I think, why the Turkish people and the Australians had such a good rapport with them, because they were looking at each other, you know, and dealing with situations and helping each other out when one of them was really badly wounded laying in the middle of the field. You know, so it was incredible, and it was incredible to be in Anzac Cove and be all part of that. Yeah,
2: I've been doing a bit of research about the warfare that used to be called warfare, and meat grinder they call it now, is the First World War and the Second World, the First World War in particular, with trench warfare, and they were going to try the same thing in the Second World War, but they started to develop this other technique of, you know, random attacks and not static battles, but moving battles, and it changed everything. And And then you take that one through to, say, Ukraine at the moment. The Russians are going with the meat grinder feel, and the Ukrainians are going with this flexible, dynamic, moving set. And it saves a lot of people. You know, the people that died for no purpose at all, except you've got to charge across that field. Why? Mm. Why? And you just think, Anzac was the same. Yeah. Why would you just get in there and charge up the same bloody hill till you eventually, what, got nothing? You know, you might as well just pack up and take your lunch and go home. A bit like Tad's dog when he went out and left him behind. Tear up your tent and go home. But that's the sort of...
1: the previous story we had earlier.
2: Yeah. Well, Tad's dog, you see, when he left him at home, he used to get I'm left at home syndrome. And
1: tear her bed to pieces.
2: Yeah. And they come back, and one day...
0: Rightfully so. Why didn't you take him with you?
1: Well, she used to get to go lots of places.
2: Yeah, but she couldn't go everywhere.
0: Oh.
2: Anyway, and then one day Tad bought her a feather down... and of course he trashed it, and the house is full of feathers. It looks like she'd got into the chicken tube. Right, but anyway, moving on. So it's been lovely having you on, Kerry.
0: Thank you.
2: And... I hope everything goes well. I hope you recover well from your trip. And did you go to the Detach at the hall last about a weekend ago?
0: No, I wasn't here.
2: Oh, you wasn't here?
0: No.
2: Oh, it's this thing that comes up, Detach Restash. And it's all these people who are sewers and crochet people and macrame people. They all descended on the hall, and it was jammed to the eyeballs, and everyone was selling all this stuff at ridiculous prices. And oh, it was good. Not yeah. that I do it. I went and had a look, but there
0: no,
2: was.
0: No, I was sorry that I missed that. I knew it was on, and yeah.
2: It was good. It was good. But I had a talk to the woman, and I said, I'm on radio, and I said, are you going to have another one? And she said, I think you should. It's very popular. And I said, I'll advertise it for you. And she said, ooh, so we might have another one before the end of the year. I'll let you know.
0: Righty.
2: Okay. Thank you very much for coming in, Kerry. I hope it goes well. And rest and plan your next trip.
1: And well, thank you for some catering you guys did on Tuesday.
0: Oh, yes. We did some catering for...
1: Glenella.
0: Yeah. They were doing, every year they have an event for
1: Parkinson's
0: disease.
1: Yes.
0: And yes, we were able to provide morning tea for them, which was a great thing to be able to do. And they were really happy with everything they got. We usually over cater, but we try to control ourselves.
1: Yeah. So now, there's people leaving with sandwiches in their pockets.
2: Well, that's an Australian tradition. It's the only time it gets a bit ugly is when you put the cream scones in there.
1: What have you been doing here?
2: Yeah.
0: Well, it's been lovely to be here and chat with both of you again. So.
2: Okay. Anyway, you take care, and we'll move on and see if we get what have we got left. Oh, only 15 minutes. How good's that? The next show up is the Talking Newspapers, and. They'll be bringing you the Gazette.
1: Very popular show, Talking Newspaper.
2: Yeah, and we're going to go on and play a bit of music. So take us out with a bit of music, Tad, and or an ad if you want it. Or... here we go.
1: Thank you very much.
2: And I'll give you a tingle on Friday. If I don't give you a tingle, just give me a tingle on Friday.

0: 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Hello, this is Bronwyn Logan with Community Notice Board. The Nepean Blue Mountains Prostate Cancer Support Group will hold their next meeting on Monday the 15th of June at 6:45 for 7 at the Lyonnais Golf Club at 1 Lyonnais Parade. Partners are encouraged to attend. For information, phone 1300 1338 78. The Blackheath Campbell Rhododendron Gardens will host a water bugs seminar on Sunday the 21st of June. You will learn about identifying and collecting water bugs and how to conduct a water health check from Australia's leading water bug expert, John Goodham. 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The Varuna Writers Centre has several courses coming up in the second half of this year, with applications closing soon. For course details and costs, go to varuna.com.au or phone 4782 5674. Poets in the Pub will be held in the Family Hotel Katoomba on Sunday the 14th of June from 2 until about 5. New readers are always welcome. The Lura Cockatoo Market is held fortnightly on the second and fourth weekend of the month in the CWA Hall at 137 Megalong Street. Stallholders sell freshly baked bread, jams, records, books, jewellery, plants, flowers and bric-a-brac. For details, phone 0400 438 830. 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The shop is run by volunteers and all proceeds go to purchasing hospital equipment. 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

0: Okay. Well, it's getting to the end of the day, and we're not going to.
1: Certainly is.
0: We're not going to do our usual ramble of talk. We thought the CWA covered it nicely. And we've covered the Neighbourhood Centre. So, yeah. If you can drop in on Mondays and Wednesdays and get the access the food and the frozen bread, compliments of Bakehouse, and the frozen meals with assistant from IGA. Now, Ted, you've got something you want to talk about.
1: Yeah, just briefly. Something had happened, something with Kerry was here from the CWA. They done catering for an event I was at.
0: Mm-hmm.
1: And that was Glenella, a lovely heritage house of Glenella. And that was on Tuesday when we had a seminar celebration there, which involved about 50 people and a bit of singing, a bit of dancing, some poetry reading, and generally get to know. And it's people who have acquired Parkinson's disease and associated carers with them. So there was quite a crowd there, and it was a day well spent, I might add.
0: And did you learn much? It's always good when you get ideas.
1: Well, there was a lot of that going on. There's a lot of networking going on like that, and good ideas. But the thing that nearly all people suffering Parkinson's will agree on is that no two journeys are the same. Which makes it, it's an interesting twist to it almost.
0: Well, basically, from a lot of these particular ailments, is that everyone's different, and the textbook is given to the word "it might happen."
1: Oh yeah. Well, it's interesting sharing symptoms with people.
0: Yep.
1: Like, oh, you do this, or you do that, or you get tremors, you don't, you drool. There's an interesting one.
0: Yep.
1: Anyway, I'll pass on a phone number that's just a, there's a few different phone numbers we can use. I'll probably come back to this topic from time to time, just to, not as a major issue, but just as a hats up sort of thing, and see what people think. Again, it's another one where you can volunteer to be part of it, and it was very good of the CWA to do a bit of catering for the people at Glenella. And it was Margaret and, I'm trying to remember his name now, the owners of Glenella were very,
0: oh, yeah,
1: very kindly let us use their venue. Names come to me, so this is another mind trick.
0: Mm.
1: Anyway, get your pens ready. Here's a phone number that's an info line for Parkinson. So 1-800-644-189. That's 1-800-644-189. There's an email site and a website, but if you're curious about what's going on, it's almost becoming a bit of a Parkinson's industry all in itself. They do meet periodically down at Lawson Bowling Club. I'll have more information on that as time goes by. Just as a heads up about what's going on out there. People, yeah, should be interested.
0: Yep. I think it's good that if you did want to talk about it, you talk about it, because a lot of these things are steeped in the mystique of medicine, and people are really curious, wondering, afraid.
1: It's an odd affliction. It's really just,
0: yeah.
1: That's all I can say about it. Okay, just briefly, I'll do this brief one. People wonder what Parkinson's is, disease or syndrome. It's a progressive neurological condition which is characterized by both motor, that's movement, like hands, feet, necks, heads, and non-motor symptoms. Non-motor symptoms are really interesting. That's where you might get hallucinations. There's something to look forward to.
0: Oh. No mushrooms involved?
1: No, exactly. Nothing like that involved you, and you can get... there's the non-motor thing, so... some weird dreams.
0: It couldn't be much weirder.
1: Well, you wonder. We'll get some pretty ripped snorters now. It's primarily related to a lack of dopamine, as a result of degeneration of dopamine-producing neurons within the midbrain. It's right in the middle of your scone.
0: Yep.
1: Dopamine is a neurotransmitter which conveys messages between neurons to ensure effective planning, initiation, and maintenance of movement. Okay. Most pharmaceutical treatment options focus on restoring the balance of dopamine and other neurotransmitters by several means. I won't go any further. It gets just goes on and on. what one of the major things that it causes with you is a loss of confidence or lack of confidence. Even crossing the road starts to become a little bit of it. Getting on and off public trains is a big one. They have this. They keep saying, "Mind the gap, mind the gap," and it's like, thanks, I really needed that. I'm about to hop on this darn thing.
0: And that's a gap. Can I jump that far?
1: Exactly. You think, how do I do this? You've got to double think yourself about, do I grab that? Do I step there? Do I need to hang on to something? And another big one is don't trip. Watch yourself. A lot of Parkinson's sufferers, because of that lack of confidence, end up falling over their own feet.
0: Yep. And you know that... That is it Hanging Rock out past the old tip?
1: Yeah, there is a Hanging Rock out there.
0: Yeah, and you've got to jump about a metre over it.
1: It's
0: right.
1: Not happen.
0: I had this vision that I jump, and as I...
1: Hey, Ma, watch this.
0: And then it just goes down.
1: about another 200 metres.
0: Yeah. No. I know it's probably quite safe, but it's going to go one day. It'll be my day, wouldn't it? But I think...
1: So you become aware of a whole lot of stuff like that. You think, my head's messing with me.
0: Yep, and, it probably is for a very good reason. It knows something you don't. But the idea of talking about what you got is good, because a lot of people... kind of want to know, you know.
1: The cases of it, apparently, there's the demographic of people contracting and coming out on with Parkinson's, demographics decreasing. There's younger and younger people getting
0: it,
1: which is a matter of some concern.
0: And it's also happening with dementia too. People
1: That's
0: are getting
1: right.
0: younger.
1: Yeah, people in their 40s.
0: And now they delightfully now call it early onset dementia, middle age onset dementia, and old age onset dementia. And by the time, or you could look at it in another way, by the time you've got it, you've got three diseases. I've got the full suite, you know, and it's, you know, when you look back at your family and you think, ooh, mum's family had that and that, that and that, and this one had it, and this one had it, and you think, well, okay. That's one thing on the list that I could possibly get. And then Dad had heart, and there's another one, you know.
1: Yep.
0: You're just thinking, yeah, it's not, you know, you got to look, you got to plan it, and it's better than just plunging on and ignoring it. Okay.
1: It's nearly time for Stumps, isn't it?
0: It is time. I think we'll have one more song each, and then that should have talker here.
1: You go for it. I'm packing mine up, man.
0: You're packing yours up? Right,
1: I have to see the lovely Liana next.
0: Who?
1: Liana. The blacksmith.
0: Blacksmith?
1: At the medical centre.
0: Oh, is she the nurse there now, is she?
1: No, she's the podiatrist.
0: Oh, I haven't been there yet.
1: Oh, you don't know what you... Well, the sooner you get on this...
0: You just like to be put in a chair that lays you on your back and you get your feet tortured.
1: Yeah, she gets out the Black and Decker.
0: Oh. And that's just taking off a toe at a time, is it?
1: Exactly.
0: We fix this so you never have this problem again. Right, there will be the smell of burning.
1: Hold still, this knife is sharp, I have to be careful.
0: Right.
1: All right.
0: What's it doing up there? Right, here we go. Anyway, we're going to just play a couple of songs, so we'll catch you next week, and you take care and have a good time.
1: Likewise.
0: Bye for now.
1: Doodle pip.

0: jewellery objects, including those worn by Grace Kelly, Elizabeth Taylor, and the Duchess of Windsor. There's also a case of jewels worn by opera singer Dame Nellie Melba, kangaroo ornaments, and a watch with a koala inlaid on its face in straw. Senior NGV curator Amanda Dunsmore says it is the largest show the gallery has ever done on jewellery, describing it as truly epic.
1: Turning to sport, in swimming, Sam Short broke the Commonwealth and Australian records in the men's 800-metre freestyle at the Australian Trials. Molly O'Callaghan has produced the fourth fastest swim of all time to win the women's 200-metre freestyle. And Sienna Tui has claimed her second win of the week with victory in the women's 50-metre breaststroke.
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3: Well, good morning, afternoon. This is Radio Blue Mountains 89.1, and it being 4 minutes past 12, it is time for Talking Newspaper today with Peggy and Colin. So good morning, afternoon, Colin,
4: Peggy. And good afternoon, everybody.
3: I'm only 5 minutes behind the time.
4: Yeah, well, that's better than being a whole hour behind the time.
3: It is indeed. Now,
4: or a day behind the time.
3: A whole year behind the time, perhaps. Right. Before we actually read from the newspaper, we'll just have a quick look at the weather. Lithgow's going to get to 15 today. It's now 14, feels like 13. Springwood's going to be 19. It's now 20.
4: Wow.
3: And that's what it feels like. Penrith's going to get the 21 and it's now 20. So here in the upper mountains, Murray did talk about cracklings. I can hear cracklings in my headphones. I hope they go away soon. So here in the upper mountains, we're going to get to 14. It is now 13.6, almost there, and it feels like 12. For the rest of the week, tomorrow, sunny, 14 degrees. Saturday, cloudy, 17. Sunday, 15, late shower. Monday, clearing shower, 14. And Tuesday, mostly cloudy, 17. And Wednesday, cloudy, 14. So we need to make the most of this sunshine, get out and sit in it to get our vitamin D levels up, because it'll be running away on when the clouds come back on Saturday. And the wind speeds are all fairly low, which is good. And do we have anything exciting happening in the fire department? Let's have a look. The fire rating is no rating. Well, that's good. UV index is low, which is also good. And the well, there's a bit of a moon shining at the moment. Oh, they've moved the sunrise-sunset button to the other side. That's why I couldn't find it. So sunrise, sun will set tonight at 4:57 and it will rise at 7 o'clock on the dot in the morning. Well, that's exciting news.
4: Right. It's so dark so early. But in only another week or so, guess what?
3: Yes.
4: Our days will get longer. Oh, my gosh. Can't wait.
3: They will. And there's going to be track work on the 22nd.
4: Oh, really?
3: It's only a little bit. Buses between Lithgow and Katoomba on the 22nd of June.
4: Okay.
3: At night time.
4: Okay. Can cope with that.
3: Yep, we can. There's no fires anywhere in the state at the moment, which is good. And live traffic is telling us that all is well, except that there's going to be roads work in Hazelbrook on Monday for a week.
4: For a week?
3: Hmm.
4: What are they doing for a week? Rebuilding the highway.
3: Perhaps they're practicing to rebuild the bridge.
4: Oh, no.
3: Anyway.
4: Okay.
3: We are here to be reading the Gazette, so what we're going to be doing

0: We will read all the general articles in the next 2 hours, and we read along the highway towards the end, and what's on at the end, and we read the death notice and funeral notices after the news at 1 o'clock. And we hope that we have enough things to fill up the hours. But of course, as usual, we have some music.
1: Yes.
0: Now,
1: for your general entertainment.
0: I am, my voice is a bit funny at the moment, but there's nothing I can do about it.
1: Well, I can read. So I will read the first article, if we're ready.
0: I ate an orange before I came, thinking that would make it better.
1: Probably made it scratchy.
0: It could have.
1: I don't know.
0: But it's been going on for too long, and I'm going to seek medical advice tomorrow.
1: Good.
0: So hopefully they'll have magic wands, and I'll be back to normal next week. On the front of this week's Gazette, dated Wednesday, June the 10th, we have a lovely photograph of a person swimming.
1: Yes, Kay Burton. So she has a passion to swim, with good reason. So this article was written by Damien Madigan. Kay Burton reckons people who have never learned to swim don't know what they're missing out on. I feel sorry for the people who can't swim and have never experienced the weightlessness of being in water. It's such a relaxing feeling, she said. The Springwood resident was awarded the Medal of the Order of Australia, the OAM, in the 2026 King's Birthday Honours for her service to swimming. Burton, who's 87, learned to swim in the Richmond River near Kyogle in the Northern Rivers region of New South Wales. She joined the local swimming club at about the age 11 when the family moved into town and has never looked back. A member of the Blue Mountains Phoenix Adult Swimming Club, she has accrued a slew of medals over the years and was named New South Wales Masters Athlete of the Year at the Champions of Sports Awards in 2025. In her most recent international meet, she won 4 gold medals at World Aquatics Masters Championships in Singapore in 2025. When she received the Masters Athlete of the Year award, she said swimming gives her a sense of identity. It's the thing I do best, and I have been doing it for almost 80 years. It's the camaraderie and the sense of belonging. I feel that I belong when I'm swimming. In 2023, Burton set herself another swimming goal, to swim in every ocean pool in Australia. She has 5 to go in her quest after visiting 88 with trips to South Australia and Victoria on the cards. Burton's late husband, Jim, was a school teacher, so the family moved all over New South Wales for his work before settling in the Blue Mountains in 1972. They bought their home, or their house, in Springwood for its proximity to Falconbridge Public School and Springwood High, but it proved a life-changing decision for another reason. It was only a short walk to, of course, Springwood Pool. Excuse me while I change to page 20. Sorry about that, I should have been ready. Continuing on. A passion for swimming has been a custom thread in 4 generations of the Burton family. Kay has 4 children, 12 grandchildren, and, believe it, 14 great-grandchildren. The octogenarian credits the public pools in the Blue Mountains for her continued swimming career. She was also part of the community campaign to save Springwood Pool from closure. This year's long campaign eventually saw the current indoor center open at Buttonshaw Park in 2004 after a plan to build a new center at Valley Heights was dumped. Burton's King's Birthday honor was also for her volunteer activities with the Blaxland Bugs, the Bugs Ukulele Group. She got involved after her husband had a stroke. I wanted to do something that I could share with him. I joined the Blue Mountains, the Blue Mugs, to learn to play, and I'd sit beside Jim's bed and play, she said. So I'm wondering whether the, when I said Bugs Group, I think that was supposed to be Mugs.
2: Yes, I think so.
1: I think that was a typo, and I apologize. Yeah. Not my fault.
0: Yes, I thought that when you said it.
1: Yeah, it was like, okay, the Bugs Group. Yeah. Anyway, sorry, I'll continue on. She is overwhelmed to receive the honor and grateful that somebody thought to nominate her. The recognition provides a poignant piece of symmetry with her late husband, who also received an OAM for his services to education. There is a photograph of Kay Burton at the Greens Pool in Western Australia on that page, on page 20. And on the front cover, of course, as Colin said earlier, there is a picture of her swimming at the World Aquatics Masters Championship. And there's a little insert of her with all of her beautiful gold medals.
0: Very good.
1: Wow, what a master.
0: An inspiration to us all.
1: Absolutely, 87.
0: Whether the inspiration is successful, well, that's a different thing, isn't it?
1: I guess so. I guess we'll find out.
0: There are several articles on people who were awarded OAMs in the King's Birthday List. Indigenous Advocate, OAM, by Jenny Curtin. For more than 40 years, Dr. Lana Leslie Henfling has supported Aboriginal and Torres Strait Islanders people. Her emphasis on increasing understanding and knowledge of Aboriginal histories, perspectives and experiences has emerged through her work, mentoring, teaching, cultural education and advocacy on behalf of her people. Said Dr. Lex Leslie, as she is known professionally, "I am a proud Kamilaroi woman with family connections to Coonabarra Bran and Moree in northwest New South Wales. I am the daughter of Uncle Ray Leslie, a Kamilaroi elder, and Loretta Leslie, a non-Aboriginal woman of Irish ancestry, whose strength, resilience and values helped shape who I am today. While her roots remain in Kamilaroi country, the Darragon Gunungurra country of the Blue Mountains has been her home for the past 11 years. She lives in Lura and has become a place of belonging, friendship and community." Dr. Leslie has been honoured with a Medal of the Order of Australia for her services to the Indigenous community in a variety of roles. She spent 20 years in higher education, teaching students and leading two university degree programs developed specifically for Aboriginal and Torres Strait Islander peoples. She continues to teach and support students today. In 2019, Dr. Leslie established a consultancy to provide education, strategic advice and professional development to a range of groups and companies, including Blue Mountains Council, family and youth groups, Catholic organisations and charities, including Ronald McDonald House. Dr. Leslie said of her work, "It has focused on contributing to stronger communities, improving well-being, truth-telling and a deeper understanding of Aboriginal histories, perspectives, knowledge and experiences." The consultancy, initially called Gunnedah Hill Business Solutions, after a place outside Coonabarra Bran where her father grew up, is now called Violet and Retta, named after Dr. Leslie's grandmother, Violet, and mother, Loretta. In accepting her honour, which she said was both humbling and unexpected, she paid homage to her ancestors. "This recognition reflects the many Aboriginal elders, Aboriginal and non-Aboriginal peoples, communities, colleagues, students and leaders who have walked alongside me, guided me and inspired me throughout my journey. I dedicate this honour to my dear mother, Loretta Leslie, who passed away in 2014, and to my father, Uncle Ray Leslie, and my brother, Ray Leslie Jr., who both passed away in 2025. And there is a lovely photo of Dr. Lana Leslie, who's received an OAM for a range of services to Indigenous affairs.
1: These wonderful people. We're going to read about another one too.
0: I can hear a lot of page rattling today.
1: Yes.
0: I think it's a different type of paper that's more rattly than usual.
1: Or it could be the pick up on the microphones.
0: It could be. We do have new microphones.
1: Oh, that's why. Okay, maybe that's the crackle. Yeah. I hope you're all not getting crackles.
0: I haven't heard any more crackles since the first one, but the page rustling has been amplified.
1: Okay, we'll try and do that quietly.
0: So we must be quiet.
1: Okay, shall try. And so the next person receiving an OAM, oh, actually, this is a different one, a different kind of medal. Anyway, 52 years yields fire medal. Okay, and this article is written by Georgina Jelovic. After more than half a century of unwavering dedication, Peter Bennett of Katoomba has been awarded the prestigious Australian Fire Service Medal, that's the AFSM, in the King's Birthday Honours. Yet, the veteran firefighter remains humble about the recognition. That's the thing about all these people. They do so much. This is my own little bit to put in here. They do so many things. They get recognized and then they're humbled because they think, wow, that's nice. So good luck to them. It blew me away. You don't fight fires or do things individually. You do things as a team. I accept this on behalf of everybody else, Bennett said. Bennett's connection to the New South Wales Royal Fire Service has family roots. His father was a foundation member of the Katoomba Brigade, and he fondly remembers climbing over the trucks when they were being built in the early days. Officially joining the Katoomba Lower Brigade in 1974, Bennett has been a field officer since 1979, holding the ranks of deputy captain, senior deputy captain, and now district deputy group captain. Throughout his 51 years of service, Bennett has attended every major incident in the Blue Mountains, serving as a deputy incident controller in the incident manager team during the Black Summer bushfires. When facing such intense events, his approach relies heavily on protocol. It's a mechanical process that you go through. You're constantly assessing and reassessing. You do what you can without putting extra people at risk, he said. A passionate advocate for inclusivity within the New South Wales RFS, Bennett believes diversity is the brigade's greatest asset. When you get that attitude and it becomes a well-oiled machine, it doesn't matter whether you're on the hose, on the comms, or catering. It's everybody doing what they can, he said. Today, his focus is firmly on succession planning, passing down his understanding of local fire history to future generations of firefighters. Reflecting on his career, the greatest reward for Bennett was the medal, but the quiet victory. It wasn't the medal. It was the quiet victories. To look back after a day's work where areas, townships were at risks, and with the team pulling together to put in a backburn that has prevented that from happening, it's the absence of the disaster that people don't realize was there. You look back and you can see that your work was valuable. This philosophy shapes his view of the Royal Commission into National Natural Disaster Arrangements in 2020. We have a unique fire-prone environment that was brushed over in the Royal Commission due to not enough losses. We should be measured in what we save, not what we have lost. It is this quiet, life-saving impact and his enduring commitment to his community that defines Bennett's remarkable legacy. And there is a lovely photograph of him in his uniform. Yeah, great. Congratulations to him.
0: The article was written by Georgina Jelovic. We're going to have a little rest. We're going to have a song. And this song is Irving Mills, Duke Ellington's 1932 song, It Don't Mean a Thing If It Ain't Got That Swing. And it's going to be sung by Emma Pask after this announcement.
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0: Now back to the reading of this week's Gazette of the Blue Mountains from page 7. Children left on dry land, and this is by Georgina Jelovic. Families have been left frustrated after council paused enrolments for the beloved Stingray swimming program ahead of term 3. For many parents of children with additional needs, the decision threatens to sever access to a crucial affordable water safety initiative. Casey Taylor, whose son was recently diagnosed with level 2 autism, says the program has been an absolute lifeline. For families like mine, this isn't just about losing a recreational activity, it's about losing access to a safe and essential life skill, Taylor said. In Australia, where swimming is considered a critical safety skill, children with additional needs are statistically, at a higher risk around water, yet frequently face the greatest barriers to accessing suitable lessons. Under the guidance of their dedicated instructor, the Stingray class provided a rare, highly supportive environment. For the first time, my son felt safe, regulated, and capable in the water, something that has not been possible in mainstream classes, Casey Taylor said. While the council has suggested Rainbow Club as a substitute, a social swimming club for kids with disabilities in Springwood, parents face a significant price hike. The Stingray program currently costs $175 per term, whereas Rainbow Club runs between $405 and $436.50. This increase is simply not feasible for many families, Taylor said, adding that assuming the National Disability Insurance Scheme will cover the difference is unrealistic. The reality is that access to funding is complex, uncertain, and not guaranteed, particularly in the current climate. Without Stingray, children like my son are effectively left without a safe or accessible pathway to learn to swim. However, Blue Mountain City Council maintains that the program has a future. BMCC Chief Executive Rosemary Dillon clarified the council's position, stressing that the initiative is undergoing necessary administrative improvements rather than facing permanent closure. The Stingray program has not been cancelled. Enrolment in Term 3 classes has been paused while we refine and improve the program to make sure it continues to meet the needs of children and families. Council is committed to inclusive access to swimming and water safety programs for children of all abilities, she said. We understand how valued this program is by parents and children, and our aim is to reopen enrolments as soon as possible with a refreshed, improved program. In the interim, the council has advised that families can enrol their children in mainstream swimming lessons, private one-on-one sessions, or Rainbow Club. And there is a photograph of Casey Taylor at the Springwood Aquatic Centre.
3: It's fixed up quickly.
0: Hopefully.
3: Right, our next article on page 8 is about an extraordinary young woman. This article is written by Jenny Curtin. So when her law school classmates were... I'll read the title. Fast-paced teen solicitor. Whew, wow. When her law school classmates were going to bars, Leah Beth Anderson rode her horses or practiced some sport. The Sun Valley teenager was not legally able to drink, drive, or go to pubs. She was the youngest in her University of Western Sydney class by far, and at just 19 years old, was recently sworn in as a solicitor in New South Wales, certainly one of the, if not the, youngest ever in the state. She explained, possibly unnecessarily, "I love living in a fast-paced and excel in, she excels under pressure." Leah Beth finished school at 15 and started studying at the university campus in Parramatta. She had already decided at the age of 14 that she wanted to pursue a career in the legal profession. "I did a 4-year degree," she said. "I did straight law, not a double degree, as I knew what I wanted to do, and it's quicker. There are not many universities that offer straight law, so I chose WSU. When she started university, she said she did not understand why there was such a long summer break, so she took summer school to fill in her time. She also studied abroad in China, Singapore, and Indonesia. "I then did honors in my final year. It was far quicker than most because of straight law and summer school. It was funny when I started because no one knew how young I was. They were all talking about going out, diving around, okay, drinking, etc., and I just could not relate. I was underage, too young to drive." Oh, that must be driving around. Couple of errors on this. Yeah. They weren't diving, they were driving around and drinking, etc., and I just could not relate. "I was underage, too young to drive, and spent most of my spare time out on the land with my horses, boxing, and exercising. I wouldn't tell them how young I was because I was shy, so I would just go along with the conversation with no idea what was going on. She went to her law school ball and awards night while still below the legal drinking age. They often served unlimited drinks, and I was even offered drinks numerous times. I don't think they knew or had any measure in place for an underage student. She worked numerous jobs. She did that too. She worked numerous jobs while at uni, as well as competing with her horses in eventing and boxing for Australia. Leah Beth has already been working in the legal profession for 2 years. I've always wanted to work in the criminal defense and get a start and have continued down this route. I'm currently practicing as a solicitor under my principal, John Walford. I plan to continue to learn from him. Long term, I am interested in going to the bar. I love advocacy work and the idea of arguing the law and its interpretation. She did her honors research in sports law, notably the governance of concussion in combat sports as a boxer. It was natural fit, and is hoping it might become an area of specialization in her future. But at 19, she still has many years ahead to plan for that. There is a photograph of this Leah Beth Anderson of Sun Valley with her certificates at the ripe old age of 19.
0: And if you look at the photo and I said, how old is this woman? You wouldn't say she was 19, you would say she was 16.
3: She looks, it's very hard to tell people's age these days, Colin. I mean, you wouldn't know that I was only 25, right?
0: No, you wouldn't.
3: No, she's quite an amazing young woman.
0: Rescue e-bikes hit trails. This is by Georgina Jelovic. Following a demanding year of emergency responses, the New South Wales State Emergency Services, SES, Blue Mountains Unit is rolling out an innovative new tool to help locate missing persons faster, electric bikes. Over the past year, dedicated local SES volunteers have responded to more than 760 calls for assistance, a staggering figure that includes 18 intensive search and rescue operations. To further strengthen their land search capabilities, members are participating in a one-year e-bike trial. The primary goal of the trial is to evaluate how e-bikes can best support New South Wales Police, the lead agency for land searches, especially in rugged off-road environments where traditional four-wheel drive vehicles simply cannot go. Currently, four e-bikes are being put through their paces by local members. These bikes are already seeing action and have been deployed on recent land searches across the Greater Sydney region. To gather comprehensive data, a second pod of e-bikes is simultaneously being trialled by New South Wales SES Kiama Unit. The one-year initiative is part of a broader statewide push by the New South Wales SES to test and adopt emerging technologies that can improve volunteer safety and operational response times. The results of this trial will ultimately dictate how e-bikes might be integrated into SES fleets for future operations. New South Wales Minister for Emergency Service, Jihad Dib, praised the forward-thinking approach. "I'm also pleased to see the New South Wales SES trial technologies to improve efficiency and effectiveness. This trial is an example of how the emergency services are using new technologies to boost response efforts, and I look forward to seeing the results," he said. For the volunteers in the thick of the action, the benefits are already becoming apparent. John Hughes, NSW, SES, Blue Mountains local commander, and an active e-bike rider in the trials, emphasised the practical advantage of the new equipment. He said, "These e-bikes could significantly enhance our land search capabilities, helping crew move faster, cover more ground, and reach places other vehicles can't. This trial is all about working more efficiently and effectively to back up New South Wales Police when it matters most," he said. Blue Mountains Mayor Mark Greenhill highlighted the vital role of the SES continues to play in the region, acknowledging the necessity of equipping them with the best tools available. "The Blue Mountains is one of the most natural disaster-prone areas in Australia, and emergency preparedness is critical to life here. The exceptional skill, experience and leadership of our heroic SES volunteers has protected us during many crises. We are all very grateful for your unwavering dedication to community safety." Mm-hmm. And there's a photo of the Blue Mountains West members, Steve Ehrlich, John Hughes, Bill McGee and Morton Storaker, all in their orange uniforms and their e-bikes looking very smart.
3: I wonder whether they're all bike riders before this. Yeah, I guess they would be quite adept on a bike.
0: Yes, well, I suppose a lot of the surfaces they would be riding on would not be bituminous surfaces, would they?
3: No, they wouldn't be.
0: So they need to know how not to fall off a bike.
3: Yeah. Right. Oh, there's a new view of the Blue Mountains on the next article, again written by Georgina Jelovic. She's been very busy this week. Greatest golf view open. Visitors to the mountains now have a striking new vantage point to take in one of Australia's most breathtaking landscapes, thanks to the purpose-built viewing platform at the Leura Golf Club. Perched at the edge of the escarpment near the 14th tee, the new structure offers sweeping, uninterrupted panoramas across the Jameson Valley. For decades, golf enthusiasts have quietly celebrated this specific tee as boasting the greatest view in golf. Now the UNESCO World Heritage listed view is no longer reserved for just those carrying clubs. Leura Golf Club General Manager Mike Whiting said, "The platform is an addition for everyone to enjoy. Rain or shine, whenever we approach the 14th tee, we would always stop to take in the view as it changed with the seasons and the time of day," he said. My Sydney friends were always quick to gather for a group photo, knowing how popular the spot was with both golfers and walkers alike. The area was clearly crying out for a viewing platform that everyone could enjoy. So the project was explicitly designed to make the location accessible to the broader community, linking the manicured greens with the region's wilderness. Sitting adjacent to the grand clifftop walk, the platform serves as a perfect scenic detour for nature lovers. Built with eco-friendly, low-impact materials, the platform blends seamlessly into the native bushland, preserving the site's serenity and minimizing disruption to local flora and fauna. The platform has been warmly welcomed by walkers, golfers, and tourism operators alike. It's a wonderful example of how recreational spaces like golf courses can complement nature tourism, said the local guide. You're standing in a place that combines sport, landscape, and heritage all in one. There's nothing quite like it. Once a hidden gem, the 14th tee has now become a must-see vantage point for anyone exploring the mountains. Whoa, we're going to have bus trips down there on the 14th tee. But I'm looking at this platform photograph, and it's quite the unique and extraordinarily beautiful view. So everyone, 14th tee. And I guess the club will probably
0: Put a drink machine there?
3: Well, I wonder whether there's a way of going into the club even. Well, if you're not a member, you bring your credentials and enjoy.
0: All right, we're going to have another little break. We're going to hear from John Farnham now, and he's going to sing something. George Harrison wrote it in 69, inspired by a song by James Taylor.
3: Really?
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1: Right, here we are back again. I thought that singing was an intrusion into that promotion, but I just realised it's actually part of it. And we have reached the hour of 10 to 1 here at 89.1. Well, it's 11 to 1 at 89.1 Radio Blue Mountains, and you are listening to The Gazette being read. From page 11... SES active as world sleeps, and this is by Jenny Curtin. As mountains residents snuggled in for what was a cold night last Thursday, volunteers with the State Emergency Service were hard at it, clearing paths for people to resume their normal activities the following morning. The SES received numerous requests for help, particularly across the Upper Blue Mountains, as strong winds brought trees and branches down onto houses, driveways, roads and power lines. To support the response, the Incident Control Centre was activated to coordinate five field teams from New South Wales SES Blue Mountains East and Blue Mountains West units. Two teams remained operational until 2 a.m. working to make the affected houses safe and restore access for the residents. The SES was also supported by emergency service partners from Fire and Rescue New South Wales and volunteers from New South Wales Rural Fire Service. On Friday, the volunteers were back out in the field helping with the clean-up, including clearing some larger trees still having an impact on homes and driveways. Thankfully, the winds, which had whipped up near or below freezing temperatures on a number of days, finally abated on Friday, leaving the volunteers rightfully at home in their own beds instead of on top of a rooftop in a howling gale.
2: Ah, that was a bad night. It was cold. Very cold. It's winter.
1: Not until Sunday.
2: Well, that's true. Feels like winter.
1: Sunday the 21st.
2: True. Right, so the next article on page 12 is about arts projects that have been funded by our council, I guess. We'll see. A music festival, a three-day comedy festival, and a short film festival are among the successful projects to receive Blue Mountain City Council arts grants. Eight council artists, organizations, and projects have been selected to receive support through the long-running City of the Arts Trust grants. The Scary Strangers Comedy Festival, a three-day event featuring local and New South Wales-based artists, will be presented by local comedian Rue Halwala and Tom Stevenson. We're incredibly excited and grateful to receive this grant to help bring Scary Strangers Comedy Festival to life, Halwala said. Filmmaker Ramada Diennes Browning said that she was moved to tears by the news of her grant. My project, Imra's Ocean, is the culmination of 10 years of deeply personal creative research and practice, which will now come to fruition and be shared, she said. The other recipients are the 2027 Megalong Music Festival, which is a locally produced chamber music festival bringing together Australian and international artists, including a professional development scholarship program for young artists. There's also the Bent Art 2026, a community-driven LGBTGIA and visual arts exhibition and creative engagement program featuring associated workshops and community events. There is also the Blue Mountains Concert Band Among the Gum Trees, celebrating music in the Blue Mountains, celebrating music written by composers from the Blue Mountains and Australia, performed by local musicians and guest artists. Also, the Modern Art Projects Blue Mountains, that's the Arcade, that's cute, A-R-C-A-D-E, a program of artist-led activities and events inspired by surrealism, including workshops, public performances, and a surrealist dinner event, celebrating community participation and the built environment. And Palumbo, Buster Keaton silent film, the Buster Keaton silent film, The General, with live music at Mount Vic Flicks, featuring newly written live music performed alongside screening, marking the 100th anniversary of the classic silent film, The General. Ooh, that's cool. Twice and Sister, Dragonfly 2780, an interactive in-person treasure hunt, combining public art and puzzle solving, inviting participants to uncover this fictional mystery of the secret order of the dragonfly. Blue Mountains Mayor Mark Greenhill said more than $68,400 has been awarded this year in grants. This year's recipients showcase the incredible talent and imagination that exists across the Blue Mountains, Councillor Greenhill said. And there are some photographs, of course. There's a couple of the comedians, Tom Stevenson and Rue Hawala, doing their thing. And there's a little photograph of the film still from Imra Ocean.
1: Very good. Now, we've only got 4 minutes to the news, so I'm just flipping over to a very short article. New sculpture at school, it says.
2: What page are we on, Colin?
1: 16. Nurturing Breath is a new sculpture now in pride of place in front of the new Art Design Centre at St Columba's College in Springwood. Designed and built by former Mountains man Terence Plowright, now in Tasmania, the artist said the idea of the sculpture was born from my observations on breath of this exquisite, elegant system that energizes all living creatures. As you stand in front of the sculpture, it forms a gesture of nurturing hands. However, as you begin to move around the work, it changes from a stable sense of nurture and order to an explosion of life's diversity. St. Columba's principal, Philip Scollard, said, "At St. Columba's Catholic College, we nurture the breath in one another, and especially in the students who live, love, learn, and grow here." Terence's work also reminds us that the gifts of the spirit are both unity and diversity. No two soft, gentle curves of the sculpture are the same, and yet each is reliant on the other. It is the interconnectedness of each of the parts which creates the whole of this beautiful and gentle work. And there is a photograph of it, Nurturing Breath by Terence Plowright.
2: It's beautiful.
1: And it is actually a beautiful sculpture.
2: Gorgeous. Did it say what he made it from?
1: No, it doesn't.
2: It looks metal.
1: And can you see it without actually having to go into the school and get permission from the principal is what my question is.
2: That is absolutely beautiful. He's a very talented artist, actually.
1: All right, we just have a little bit of music to take us up to the 1 o'clock news after this announcement.
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3: And it is indeed, and today it is the turn of Peggy and Colin to do the Talking Newspapers, which we are doing right now. And quick look at the weather. The weather has not changed in the last hour. Lithgow is going to be 15, and it still is, and feels like 13. Springwood's 19, it's got to 20, feels like 20. Penrith's getting 21, and it's now got to 20, and feels like 20. And that's exactly what we said an hour ago. So, nothing's changed there. In the meantime, in sunny Katoomba, and it is sunny today, 14 degrees we're going to get to, and it is now 14, feels like 12 and a half. For the rest of the day, they're talking a late shower, but I don't know why. Tomorrow, sunny 14, Saturday mostly cloudy 17, Sunday late shower 15, Monday clearing shower 14, Tuesday 17 and Wednesday 14 and cloudy. So it's mostly cloudy for the whole week. UV index is low, fire rating doesn't exist, sun will set tonight at 4:57 and rise at 7 o'clock in the morning. Most of the state of New South Wales is covered in cloud today, and for some strange reason we're not, when it's usually the other way around. So enjoy the sun poking through while we may. And so that's basically it, and no problems on the roads to speak of at the moment, which is also good. I can hear you rattling, Peggy.
4: I will be very quiet.
3: Yeah. I'll have to complain to the management that the new microphones for the presenters are too good. Right. And as we said, there is going to be a little bit of track work between Lithgow and Katoomba on the 22nd of June from 8:20 at night till 2:40 in the morning.

And now to today's death and funeral notices. Robert Chapman, known as Bob, born the 25th of September 1943, died the 2nd of June. His funeral was held this morning. Husband of Kathy. Helen Joyce Flores of Blackheath, born the 11th of January 1948, died the 1st of June. There are no funeral details given. Heather Nolene Doust, née Dearen, born the 11th of December 1927, died the 31st of May. No funeral details are given. Mother of Judy, Ken and Trev, deceased. Judith Kayatsky, born the 11th of February 1947, died the 22nd of May, mother to Jesse. Family and friends are warmly invited to attend a graveside service to be held at Katoomba Cemetery, 11 Woodlands Road, Katoomba, on Friday the 12th of June at 11 a.m. Anthony Raymond Mulligan, known as Tony, born the 18th of November 1942, died the 31st of May, husband of 62 years to Lynn. A private cremation as per Tony's wishes has been held. A celebration of life will be on Friday the 19th of June at the Springwood Sports Club, commencing at 12 noon. And that ends today's notices.

0: And Peggy, we're just going to do a backtrack from the Terence Plowright sculpture story.
1: Right. We'll go to Getting Some Satisfaction on page 14. How does that sound?
0: Sounds good to me.
1: Okay, well, that's what we're going to do, get some satisfaction. There was results of a survey on the council performance. Okay. Article written by Jenny Curtin. Potholes, lack of bus shelters and or parking, and excessive red tape. These were some of the major gripes about the council raised by Mountains residents in a recent survey. But on the plus side, more than half of the people, that was 52%, that is more than half, reported that they were satisfied with council's overall performance. Council staff received a very high score of a 4.18 out of 5, and an overwhelming majority of 93% felt safe in their neighborhood. The findings are from the latest customer satisfaction survey, a survey done every 2 years for Blue Mountains Council to get a flavor of how it's performing in the eyes of the beholders, i.e. the ratepayers. Areas of higher importance were people who were not so satisfied. Things that were the stormwater and the drainage management, weed control, sealed roads, council provision of information and consultation with the community, management of the residential development, and access to local job opportunities. Libraries got a big satisfied thumbs up, particularly from the over 65-year-old residents who gave them a 4.44 rating out of 5. The swimming pools and the leisure centers plus curbside waste collection services both got rated more highly than any time in the last 4 surveys. But satisfaction has declined in a number of areas in recent years, including in the protection of heritage values in the mountains, towns, and although the score was only a touch lower than in the 2024-25 survey result. Council staff clearly earned their salaries with an improved satisfaction rating compared with surveys done in 2020, 2022, and 2024. Overall, 79% of people gave the staff a top 2 rating. Blue Mountains Mayor Mark Greenhill said that the results were encouraging while also highlighting areas where council must continue to improve. These results show a council is continuing to deliver strongly for the community, particularly in the services residents use and value every day. We are very pleased that the overall satisfaction remains high, but we also know that there is always more work to do. The survey gives us clear feedback from the community and will help guide our planning, decision-making, and how we communicate with residents. The random telephone survey, I was wondering where the survey came in, the random telephone survey of 505 adults was conducted in January and February this year. So if you are part of that random selection, those are your results. So there are photographs included with this article. There's a bus shelter. Yes, please. They're great, but we need more of them. And then there's a photograph, of course, in one of the libraries. In fact, it's at the Springwood Library, looking very, very friendly and welcoming.
0: Well, no, I was not included in that 550. Now, may I make a comment?
1: Of course you can.
0: Not necessarily the reflection of this radio station. I liken a sample of 505 in a city the size of the Blue Mountains as not really high enough. Now, I don't have a degree in statistics as my wife does, but I'm sure she would agree with me. I liken it to all this hoo-ha about how well One Nation is doing. How many people did they survey in the latest poll? 1,100.
1: Oh, right. That's not a big survey.
0: No, neither is 505. But if they had phoned me, I would have said that I'm generally satisfied with everything except their rate at removal of noxious weeds. That is very poor, as is keeping gutters cleaned. You should see the guttering outside the hospital. It's just full of rubbish. If a flood comes along, it'll flood everywhere because there'll be nowhere for it to go. I have now had my say. You may continue.
1: Right. Well, yeah, 500 people is not a lot of people when you look at the size of our mountains and how many residents we have.
0: That's right.
1: And I wonder whether they were from the bottom of the mountains to the top of the mountains.
0: Well, and 500 people spread over that distance is very thin.
1: It's very thin.
0: Mm. Yes. Well, next time we're having a go to a cocktail party and the mayor is there, we will tell him.
1: Okay.
0: Where are we up to after all that nonsense?
1: After all that, on page 17, Colin, you can read Sport Funds for Mountains Clubs.
0: By Georgina Jelovic. Five sporting organisations across the Blue Mountains will share in about $56,000 of state funding after successfully applying for the New South Wales Government's Local Sport Grant Program. The financial boost will deliver a wide range of grassroots community projects, including new gymnastics flooring, athletics coach development, improved golf course accessibility, and free sporting programs that remove financial barriers for participants. Blue Mountains MP Trish Doyle personally delivered the news to the successful clubs, highlighting the importance of the grants for community health. Ms. Doyle said, "I'm delighted to be able to help those valuable local sporting groups improve their facilities and programs. It was great to be able to give this news personally to each of the groups and discover just how much it means to them." The Lura Golf Club received the largest individual grant of $15,546, which will be used to provide safe, equal golf tee access for all participants, regardless of age, background, identity, or ability. Springwood and District Citizens Boys and Girls Club secured $14,352 to replace outdated spring floor matting. Club representative Danielle Connolly said the upgrade supports safe equipment use and expands classes for all ages, noting without it, members risk travelling elsewhere for more modern programs. The Blue Mountains Basketball Association will use its $14,072 grant to fund free basketball programs for youth and women in the Upper Mountains. This includes coach-led open gym sessions, girls' holiday camps, and women's who hoop workshops. Spokesman Brendan Martin said the initiative aims to increase skills, confidence and participation by removing cost barriers, creating inclusive opportunities and linking players to ongoing competitions and community engagement. The Blue Mountains Roller Derby League, which saw junior members compete at the 2015 Junior World Cup in Seattle, received $8,415. Vice President Natalie Roxy Token Forbes said the money will provide free loan gear to financial constraints don't hold back new skaters. Funds will also buy a new storage locker and support a promotional campaign. Springwood District Athletics Club was awarded $7,399 to put age managers through the recognised coaching accreditation. The funding also delivers a modern public announcement system and protective high jump mat cover to enhance event safety. Across New South Wales, more than 500 sporting organisations shared in $4.49 million of state funding. And there's a photograph of a very happy bunch of people with Trish Doyle at a training session or scrimmage of the Blue Mountains Roller Derby, or Roller Derby, depending on what country you went to and what school you're from, on Sunday, May 31, with the league's Natalie Forbes and other players and referees. And they look happy, but they look scary at the same time.
2: Yeah, I think they look scary.
1: Gary Cullen, you're a wuss. Okay. So we've got money coming in for grants for the arts and money coming in, but that was council money for the arts.
0: Yes.
1: And then it was state government for the
0: The council, grant, they is the big grant. To apply for that, you take a lot of knowledge and effort. You have to be good to get that grant.
1: Of course. Absolutely. Right, so we're continuing in our reading today on page 18. Will I read that one?
0: Mm-hmm.
1: Right, there is a novel of grief and hope. No author. Lawson resident Christine Fisher Keeble has just published her latest book, The Telephone of the Wind. The novel, inspired by true events, follows 12-year-old Takumi and his teenage sister Mia after the loss of their father. On a hill above their seaside town stands a telephone booth that isn't connected to anything except the wind. Each week, Takumi climbs the hill to speak into the phone, sending his words across the sea. At first, Mia thinks it is silly. When their mother and grandmother join them, each finds the courage to speak, sharing memories, love, and the everyday moments that still matter. Slowly, Mia begins to understand that some connections don't need wires at all. This gentle and hopeful story explores grief, healing, and the enduring power of love. Through wind, nature, and family, Takumi and Mia discover that even when someone is gone, love still finds a way to be heard, because love, like the wind, can never be unplugged. The book is available on Amazon for $20. There is a photograph. I think that would be the front cover of the book.
0: And I think so.
1: Telephone of the Wind by Christine Fisher Keeble.
0: Now, before we went to the news, we heard from the Little Big Band. And what did they play? They played Turn Me Loose and Everybody Needs Somebody to Love. We're now going to hear them doing Van Morrison's Moon Dance.
1: Oh, I like that.
0: From 1970.
1: Cool.
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0: And the time is 1:26. Now, from page 19, we have passive houses on display. Now, passive houses is PASSIVHAUSES, so that is the German spelling.
3: Mm.
0: The Australian passive house. Did I say that nicely?
3: You did. You sounded very German.
0: Association is hosting two buildings under construction in Blackheath and Wentworth Falls for people on tour and learn about sustainable housing. Living in a quite cold climate by Australian standards, this is an ideal opportunity for people to experience the design and building system that results in the most comfortable, healthy and efficient homes. In particular, passive houses have fantastic indoor air quality and are mould-free. On June 21 at 10 a.m, designer Karina Rafalov from Earthy House will be opening up the space in Blackheath, a compact secondary dwelling constructed using prefabricated panels and targeting passive house certification. Key topics will include passive house modelling strategies for compact dwellings, prefabricated construction and assembly processes, air tightness and moisture management detailing. At 2 p.m, fellow designer Mark Davis will be showing a home in BAL flame zone conditions at Wentworth Falls. I don't know what...
3: BAL. It's, there's a BAL rating.
0: Right.
3: That has to do with...
0: How fire resistant or not it is.
3: Yes, it is.
0: This project presents unique challenges and innovative solutions around bushfire resilience and moisture management. Topics include condensation and moisture risk management in airtight buildings, solar passive design strategies for cool climate homes, airtightness systems and heat recovery ventilation, balancing resilience, comfort, health and energy performance. Tours are free. To book, see. You go, here is the address, Australian Passive House Association. So it's Australian, PASSIV, no E, House, HAUS, Association. Registrations close on the 18th and 19th of June due to limited numbers. And there is a photograph of one of these cute little houses. So... So that's the one in Blackheath, I presume. Okay. Drink, drives and a taken medal, Peggy.
3: So the Blue Mountains Police Area Commander urging motorists to think twice before drinking and driving following a disappointing number of offences detected over the long weekend. On Saturday, June the 6th, officers charged several drivers across the mountains, including a 23-year-old woman with a low-range prescribed concentration of alcohol. In Springwood, a 63-year-old man with a low-range alcohol level. In Bullaburra, two 20-year-old men with a mid-range PCA. In Katoomba, a 37-year-old learner driver with a high-range PCA and a learner unaccompanied in Katoomba, and a 20-year-old man with a special-range PCA in Lura. The police are also seeking assistance from members of the public in locating a war medal that was stolen during a break-and-enter in Medlow Bath. If you recognize the metal or have any information to its whereabouts, contact Crime Stoppers on 1-800-333-000 or the W's crimestoppers.com.au, and you can quote this reference number, which is E88583177. Now, there is a photograph of this metal, so I'll describe it to you. So it's got 1, 2, 3, 4 blue leaves, I guess you'd say.
0: Yes, look, there is a special name for those things, but I can't remember what it is.
3: Right.
0: They're like, if you can imagine, a three-pointed crown.
3: Yeah, so each leaf is like a three-pointed crown, and they surround a circular metal with two faces on it.
0: That looks like...
3: I can't see the faces. It's very hard to see them, Colin.
0: King George and Mary.
3: Oh, is it? Okay. And it's got a red rim around there. And
0: it says, what does it say?
3: God and the Empire. Oh, for God and the Empire. Okay, good. Okay, yeah, that sounds like a pretty valuable and serious
0: There is
3: metal.
0: Nothing there to indicate its size, of course, which is unfortunate, but that's what it looks like. It is the lowest of the low in theft.
3: Yeah, to steal things like that.
0: Take their television and their dishwasher and their, you know, Royal Doulton with periwinkles. Leave the medals alone.
3: Just a sad story. We had a break-in on our street many, many, many years ago, actually, where somebody took their fridge magnets. And these people had fridge magnets from all over the world. And there were also some letters. There were some letters that were from World War I. But things like that that are so personal.
0: Yes.
3: You know, it's just...
0: Right, from page 22, there's two notifications on behalf of the Winmalee Neighbourhood Centre. Two workshops. I'll read one and you can read the other. Arthritis Management Workshop. Arthritis literally means joint inflammation. Mm. Joints are places where two bones meet, such as your elbow or knee. Mm. There are many different types of arthritis with different causes and treatment. In some types, other organs such as your eyes, heart or skin can also be affected. Common symptoms of arthritis include pain, redness, heat and swelling in your joints. Winmalee Neighbourhood Centre will be hosting a free session on arthritis management with the Combined Pensioners and Superannuation Association. This will be in Springwood Sports Club on Monday the 22nd of June at 10:30. Monday the 22nd at 10:30. Bookings are essential by telephone 4754 4050, 4754 4050, and morning tea is included.
3: Right, do you want to come with me, Colin? Okay, let's go with the next one, which is also a prevention workshop, Free Falls. The number of people who fall over the age of 65 years is increasing, and fall-related injury represents the single largest cause of hospital presentations. One in four falls results in an injury, and a small portion results in a serious injury, i.e., either a hip fracture. Could be. If you have fallen in the last 12 months, you are more likely to fall again. The good news is that falls can be prevented, and the first step to avoiding falls is to understand what causes them. Winmalee Neighborhood Center will be hosting a free session on falls prevention with the Combined Pensioners and Superannuation Association. And that one is on Wednesday, the 24th. It just says the 24th. I assume we're talking June. It doesn't say June, but I assume so. At 10:30 at the Springwood Baptist Church. And there is a phone number involved. That's 475-44050. And there is morning tea included. So there you go.
0: Okay. Peggy, you will, as usual, read the sports page.
3: Okay.
0: But before you do that...
3: All right.
0: On the inside sports page, there's a couple of photos of very happy sports people. The WFCC, that's the Wentworth Falls Country Club, they've had a family golf day. And the family challenge winners were Tom and Harry Daniels, and they are proudly wearing their family challenge championship caps. So that was on the 7th of June. And Blue Mountains Karen Coleman from Springwood Bowling Club is pictured. She is the Nepean Highlanders 2025-26 State Women's Bowler of the Year.
3: Oh.
0: A wonderful, unprecedented achievement. Congratulations to Karen.
3: Wow.
0: Okay.
3: And I'm going to be reading about another talented young person, a Katoomba teen, a champion in the pool. A little bit different than our first story with the woman who is 87. Mm. But this guy's great. So, Blackheath swimmer Jitai Mayruz broke 13 Australian national records in May. Across the Sydney Open, New South Wales State All Schools Championships, a Ripples Swimming Club meet, and the Nepean Aquatic Centre Swim Club qualifying meet. The 16-year-old, who is in year 11 at Katoomba High School, broke the records in his multi-class S18 classification and bring his total to 26 Australian short and long course records broken since July last year. Wow. He currently holds 12 national records and 26 New South Wales state records. Jitai. Am I saying his name correctly, Colin? What do you reckon?
0: I think so, yes.
3: Jitai tends to meet results, good or otherwise, with the same enthusiasm he brings to training. As his father, Ei, puts it, winning and losing are both states of mind, and Jitai repeatedly chooses to win. Last October, Jitai, who had Down syndrome, competed for Australia at the European DS Open Championships in Portugal, winning 4 medals. He trains under coaches Corinne Dobson, Eric Wood, and Nathan Smith from Mountain Swim as part of the Katoomba RSL Swimming Club and with the help of sponsorship from Blue Mountain City Council. Swimming has tremendous benefits for kids with disabilities, EL said, and Jitai's journey is living proof of that. Follow his journey on Instagram at Jitai. That's Gitai _swims. And there are a couple of photographs of him looking really proud, holding on to those medals, or wearing those
0: and
3: medals, I should
0: deservedly
3: say.
0: Deservedly so.
3: I reckon all those medals and all of those competitions that he's won. Goodness.
0: Now, we're going to have a song, after which we will do Along the Highway and what's on the weekend and what's going on with Blue Mountain City Council. So we're going to hear Jenny Knight. She's going to be singing an old song, Bye Bye Blackbird, written by Ray Henderson and Mort Dixon 100 years ago.
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0: Now, from the Blue Mountain City Council page at 145, they've got a little article about the article we just read on community satisfaction. The results are in of the residents surveyed. 82% are satisfied with the performance of the council. Seniors Public Forum, protect your finances. Come along to either of the public forums held from 10 a.m. to 12:30 p.m. to find out how to protect your finances. This will be on Monday, the 15th of June at the Blue Mountains Theatre and Community Hub in Springwood, and on Friday the 19th at the Tibby Whalen Hall in Katoomba. So to find out more about this forum on how to protect your finances, you can go to the website bmcc.nsw.gov.au/WEAAD. That's WEAAD. The next council meeting will be on Tuesday the 30th of June at the Blue Mountain City Council Place. Business papers will be available to view from Wednesday the 24th of June. And if you're interested in getting yourself an ecotourism licence, they are due for details of the licences and how to make a submission. Go to yoursay.bmcc.nsw.gov.au for ecotourism licensing. And now to Along the Highway.
4: Right, travelling along the highway. Let's see, I just had my finger there and now I've lost it. What page are we looking at, Colin? Oh, there you go, on page 23. Whoa, Murder in the Mountains. Okay, Murder in the Mountains with Brad. Oh, sorry. Let's try this again. Murder in the Mountains with Bad Blackheath returns on Saturday, June the 20th, a criminally perfect addition to its 2026 lineup, featuring a program packed with best-selling crime writers such as Jane Cara, Tara Moss, Mark Tedeschi, and among others. Crime youth enthusiasts are sure to enjoy a thrilling day of murder at Blackheath Area Neighborhood Center from 10 a.m. to 7 p.m. The event has something for everyone, kicking off with the authors Jane Caro and Catherine Jinks discussing writing violence against women, followed by a conversation about all things Blue Mountains crime. After lunch, catch an interview with Tara Moss and Ava Bari, followed by an in-conversation discussing corruption. Attending sleuths can then head to an evening of trivia with signed books and wine, courtesy of event partner Tillich's Wine, up for grabs. So that's on June 20th.
0: Lura Garden Club will welcome Robert Tranajdic to its next meeting on Tuesday, June 16th, at 9:40 a.m. Trinaj Shtick, the owner of Hedge and Arbor, will speak about a topic not often discussed, garden edges. There will be a local garden ramble and an optional lunch at the Hotel Alexandra. The club meets at St Albans Church Hall, 1337 Megalong Street, Lura, opposite Woolworths Car Park. Further information, go to luragardenclub.org.au.
4: The next group meeting of the Blue Mountains Prostrate. What did I say?
0: You said prostrate. Oh. There is a difference.
4: Yes, there is too. The Nepean Blue Mountains Prostate Cancer Support Group will be held on Monday, June the 15th at the Lyonnais Golf Club at 1 Lyonnais Parade, Lyonnais at 6:45 for a 7 p.m. start. The meeting is open to all men who may be experiencing prostate problems or just wish to become more aware of this disease. Partners are encouraged to attend. And for further information, it's the ws.prostatesupport.org.au, or there's a phone number that you can call David Wilkinson on, which is 1-300-13-3878.
0: Intro to Buddhism. The session, A First Look at Buddhism, provides a friendly, informal opportunity to find out about key aspects of Buddhism. It is suited to people who are curious about Buddhism, as well as those who want to refresh their connection with it. The sessions will include information, discussion, and simple practice to connect experience with the teachings. Held on Saturday, June 13, from 10 to 11:30 at the Kunsang Ieshi Centre, 116 Bathurst Road, Katoomba. And they do want you to book at kunsangyeshi.com.au. 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
4: For a first look at Buddhism.
0: Okay,
4: there's the Lions Club of Winmalee's pre-loved bookshop will be open this Saturday, June the 13th, from 9 a.m. to 1 p.m. at their WinCamp Centre, behind the Child Care Centre at the Shopping Centre car park. A large variety of books, DVDs, CDs, and puzzles to choose from, while children's books are free to kids. Come meet and browse or have a chat about Lions Club projects of interest.
0: United Spiritualism of Australia, Lawson, will be holding their next spiritual service on Sunday, June 14th at Wentworth Falls School of Arts, 215 Great Western Highway, Wentworth Falls, from 3 till 4:30 p.m. All welcome. For more details, please contact Nadja on 0439 453 430.
4: And you can join the Plant Inspired Project and Lura Uniting Church for our monthly community lunch on Sunday, June the 14th, from noon till 2 p.m. at Junction 142 at Katoomba. There's a $20 per person, with proceeds supporting community initiatives. Live music featuring the Three Sisters Social Group in celebration and support of the LGBTQIA community of the Blue Mountains and beyond. All welcome. Bookings are essential, so if you'd like to book, the inquiries are at 0434-691-496, and you can talk to Taya. And we can go to tickets and go Tiny Earl, tinyurl.com/2k6r8atx.
0: So what's the short way of doing that, Peggy?
4: I'd go with a phone call.
0: Yeah.
4: I'd go the phone call. That's got to be the best way.
0: Or go to Tiny URL and do a search for Katoomba Community Lunch or something. You can normally find the...
4: If you went down to 142.
0: Yeah. All right.
4: That would be along the highway. We've gone along the highway.
0: We have, and we have
4: a few minutes to do what's on about the neighbourhood. What do you reckon?
0: Yes.
4: Whoops, sorry about the crinkles.
0: Right, so we've got what's on around the region this year, there's 5 notices, so if we get those, and that'll almost bring us up to 2 o'clock.
4: Okay.
0: And I'm sure we can do it. For the first time in over a decade, Helen Mirren's outstanding performance as Queen Elizabeth II in The Audience returns to the cinema. The National Theatre live production follows the monarch's weekly meetings with each of her 12 prime ministers, from Winston Churchill to Margaret Thatcher and David Cameron. The Olivier and Tony Award-winning production is directed by Stephen Daldry, and it's on at Mount Vic Flicks on Saturday, the 13th of June at 10:25.
4: On June the 13th also, as a part of the 2026 Live at the Village concert series, saxophonist and composer Philip Johnson presents Puffs of Smoke at the Springwood Presbyterian Church Hall. Johnson will be performing with/2 as part of a rare silent film made in the early years of the 20th century, including the story of the Kelly Gang and Soldiers of the Cross. Johnston's music will provide a soundtrack created live in the room as new music meets old ghosts.
0: Hazelbrook Market is on from 9 till 1 in the Uniting Church Hall, Rosedale Avenue, Hazelbrook. Stalls include books, craft and handmade items, including baby clothes, cakes, scones and handmade cards. Devonshire tea is available.
4: Okay, and there's the Tots Orchestra. Emily Hu will join the Penrith Symphony Orchestra in Pops for Tots. Okay, the perfect introduction to music for children, who weaves through playful storytelling, through exciting orchestral favorites and original tunes. Kids are encouraged to get close to the orchestra to see the instruments close up and learn a little bit about how it all happens. That sounds great.
0: It's an annual event, is Pops for Tops.
4: Oh, I love it. That's on June the 14th, by the way.
0: And the Hound of the Baskervilles is a worthy test of the cleverness and ingenuity of Sherlock Holmes and his loyal sidekick, Dr. Watson. See the drama teased out on stage by the Brook Community Theatre at Lawson Mechanics Institute on 13th and 14th and 19th and 21st of June.
4: Sounds for the hounds. Cool.
0: So that's
4: it. We fit it all in, Colin. We've done good.
0: We will have a say our goodbyes and have a little song that will take us up to the news. And then when we run away, Flynn should be in.
4: And he's got visitors today.
0: Oh, you know, is that all that noise outside?
4: Yes. Mm.
0: Okay, so it's a goodbye, and we will, well, there, I was going to say we'll see you on the normal second Thursday in July, but we're going to be doing a swapsies, not that anybody knows about it yet except us, so I don't know when you'll see us again.
4: Right, be well.
0: And, okay.
4: Stay warm.
0: So, goodbye.
4: Bye-bye.
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one are doing a wonderful job on the reading of newspapers and collecting all their things after their show here. No phones left behind this time, which was good. But it was nice to see them. And we have already made plans to catch up for Winter Magic. Not this Saturday, but Saturday coming. Don't forget, it's the first one with the parade for a long time. I will talk a little bit more about that on today's show. And I will also bring you up to date with some of the other things that are happening, brought to you by some of the local community services here in Katoomba. To you, people listening on RBM, actually on 89.1 FM, because you're local. But you could be listening on rbm.org.au, which is on the World Wide Web, if you're local as well. But to the music for now, I'm going to start off with Wolf Alice, a song I've been really enjoying of late. This is White Horses. Stick around and we'll have some fun, eh? Big shout out to Sass, who's now

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Hello, this is Bronwyn Logan with Community Notice Board. The Nepean Blue Mountains Prostate Cancer Support Group will hold their next meeting on Monday the 15th of June at 6:45 for 7 at the Lyonnais Golf Club at 1 Lyonnais Parade. Partners are encouraged to attend. For information, phone 1300 1338 78. The Blackheath Campbell Rhododendron Gardens will host a water bugs seminar on Sunday the 21st of June. You will learn about identifying and collecting water bugs and how to conduct a water health check from Australia's leading water bug expert, John Goodham. Places are limited, so booking is advised ASAP by emailing secretary@rhodogarden.org.au. The Varuna Writers Centre has several courses coming up in the second half of this year, with applications closing soon. For course details and costs, go to varuna.com.au or phone 4782 5674. Poets in the Pub will be held in the Family Hotel Katoomba on Sunday the 14th of June from 2 until about 5. New readers are always welcome. The Lura Cockatoo Market is held fortnightly on the second and fourth weekend of the month in the CWA Hall at 137 Megalong Street. Stallholders sell freshly baked bread, jams, records, books, jewellery, plants, flowers and bric-a-brac. For details, phone 0400 438 830. The Blue Mountains Hospital Auxiliary Shop sells gifts, clothing, babyware and other items, as well as pre-read books. The shop is located next to the emergency department of the Blue Mountains District Anzac Memorial Hospital and is open Monday to Friday from 10 until 2. The shop is run by volunteers and all proceeds go to purchasing hospital equipment. If you would like your event publicised on Community Notice Board, you can email information to cnb891fm@gmail.com.

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1: Alrighty, what time we got here? 44 minutes past the hour of 2 today on week 24, or Thursday, the 11th of June. How's the weather looking? It's actually quite nice up here at Katoomba, indoors in the sun. It's not really windy or anything, so it's kind of really nice. But we'll start down at Penrith, and it is 19.9, but it feels a little bit warmer. It feels like 20 degrees. And a slight chance of afternoon rains, 30%. If I was a gambler man, which I am not, I probably wouldn't bet on those odds. Here in Springwood, a little bit further down the hill in Springwood, it is 22 as well and feels like 23, 40% chance of rain later today. Odds are getting a bit higher. Oh, speaking of chances of rain, here in Katoomba, it is 60%. It doesn't look like that or feel like that. The beauty of being up here at the top of the hill is you get a good range of vision all around, and the clouds, they're intermittent and nothing really grey, but clouds can be sneaky like that, and they can sneak in with a thunderstorm all of a sudden later in the afternoon. But for now, it is 13.4, so a bit fresher, but it actually feels quite nice in the sun. I suggest if you're out or if you're in, get a chance to go out and enjoy it. It does so many different things for you, just sitting quietly in the sun. It could be in your backyard or in a park or somewhere that makes you feel safe and nice and comfy, and you can listen to the birds and the wind in the trees, that sort of stuff. It's really nice. I'll just listen to the world murmuring on in the background and just stay grounded. So over the hill, not too far away in Lithgow, it is 15 degrees, feels like 13. I was out there this morning doing healing through truth telling, which was good fun. It's always good fun. And I was out there on, so that was at Lithgow High School, and I'm running the same program with Carl on Tuesdays. So we had the long weekend. I hope you all had a great long weekend last weekend. Then on Tuesday we went out to Lithgow and got the opportunity to travel out with the students from LaSalle Academy who are doing the Healing Through Truth Telling program, and we got to go with Uncle Percy and go see, I'll say his name now just so it's in context, Winradine, but people know him better as Black Saturday. Black Saturday as in he used to raid the colonists' farms on the weekends, because you'd notice that every Saturday they go to church and just leave their house, which is, you know, the way he was doing things, because he had such a big force to go up against, but still wasn't going to lay down and let them take over the ancestral lands of him and his people and family. We got to go see his grave site out in Bathurst, just the other side of Bathurst. It's on the Sutter family's property, which they've had that property for 7 generations now. There's still a Sutter at that house and they're still looking after the grave site. And it was a wonderful experience. You can only get there with permission, which Uncle Percy has, and he supported us to take some young people out to experience and talk about the wonder of Black Saturday. All right, we will go to the news in the not too distant future. Considering it happens every hour and it's not far off the hour, maybe 15 minutes, give or take. I'm going to play some more music and then we'll hit the news, and then we might have a little bit more of a yarn about winter magic later on in the show. So thank you for sticking around here at 89.1 FM, or you could be listening on the wide world web on rbm.org.au. And a wonderful treat seeing my old friend Sass today, who is now, we used to work at Platform Youth Services together, specialist homelessness service that's here in Katoomba, supports housing for young people who are on the streets or couch surfing, and they're also located in the Hawkesbury and in Penrith. But I am now at MIST, Mountains Youth Service Team, hence the show, Flynn with MIST, and she is now with TAFE, who also is where RBM is located. So it'll be nice to bump into her every now and then. All right, this is a song by Gossip, and it's called Heavy Cross. Enjoy. It's good to be alive.

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For more information, go to myst.com.au.

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10: Good afternoon, I'm Peter Hislop. An NDIS service provider says it's worried the government's NDIS changes will shut out people with disability. It is the final day of hearings of a Senate committee inquiry which is looking into the NDIS bill. The changes will see billions of dollars in cuts. Hired Up CEO Peter Willis says there are some good aspects of the bill, including structural changes to provider integrity, but he's told the hearing the lack of consultation about the changes for participants has led to uncertainty.
11: The size and suddenness of reductions to social and community participation appear arbitrary, unfair, and contrary to our understanding of the NDIS as a scheme that provides supports that are reasonable and necessary on an individualised basis.
10: A new report has found demand for charities is rising along with cost of living pressures. The Australian Charities and Not-for-Profits Commission says charities generated $239 billion in the 2024 reporting period, a 7.5% increase, but expenses rose by 8.6%, outpacing growth. Commissioner Sue Woodward details the key challenges facing charities.
12: Yet again, the sector is a major economic force. Registered charities employed about 11% of the Australian workforce, but more than half of all charities rely solely on volunteers. Revenue growth was strong, but cost of living pressures have impacted the sector.
10: The Mark Hughes Foundation has delivered $18.9 million for brain cancer research at the University of Newcastle. Ian Crouch reports.
13: The university will collaborate with the MHF to implement research into a practical setting over the next 5 years. Director of the MHS Centre for Brain Cancer Research, Dr. Michael Fay, says the donations gives hope to those with brain cancer.
14: Building research platforms, forming partnerships, which is absolutely going to change the outlook for brain cancer patients across Australia.
13: The foundation previously donated $17 million to assist in building brain cancer research centres.
10: Satellite images revealed the total population of a rare orangutan in Indonesia has declined following deadly floods and landslides. With the details, Shannon Kirkwood.
15: Prior to November last year, the Tapanuli orangutan population in northern Sumatra stood at around 800. But researchers say during days of cyclone-induced floods in November, at least 58 of the primates were killed. That's at least 7% of the total population of the critically endangered animal. The researchers say human-induced climate change has likely increased the intensity and frequency of extreme rainfall in the region, putting the primates' habitat at greater risk, along with the deforestation of Sumatra Island. There are calls for a coordinated approach by government, NGOs and researchers to prevent the further decline of the orangutan population.
10: And a Brisbane attraction celebrating children's TV favourite Bluey has been extended until 2028. The interactive life-size version of the show opened in 2024 and was meant to close after Easter this year. Queensland Tourism Minister Andrew Powell wouldn't be drawn on how much it has cost to keep the attraction in the state, with other cities vying for a turn.
16: What I will say is there's not been a better investment of your taxpayers' dollar bucks than in Bluey's world. People are flooding here from across Australia and around the world because Bluey is in Brisbane.
10: And to sport, the New York Knicks have come back from a 29-point deficit to claim a 107-106 win over the San Antonio Spurs in Game 4 of the NBA Finals Championship. The Knicks hold a 3-1 lead in the best-of-seven series.
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Don't miss Blue Mountains Vinyl Collective every Thursday from 4 till 6 with your host Mishmash, who will be delving into his comprehensive vinyl stash for your enjoyment. 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

Oh, okay, microphones. Mish is in the house, and I'm going to warn him that this cable, Misha, is very sensitive at the moment. You might have just heard it. So I am going to say ta-ta for now, and I will see you, I'll speak with you all next Thursday from 2 to 4. Thank you for joining me today with Mist with Flynn here at 89.1 FM. And I'm going to leave you just with a little bit of Cherub Rock before the new start's in a couple of minutes. But for now, see ya.

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1: Good afternoon, I'm Peter Hislop. The Health Minister says he wants to see multi-billion dollar cuts to the NDIS passed by the Parliament's winter break, which begins next month. It comes as state and territory disability ministers accuse the federal government of pushing on with reform to the scheme that does not align with previous agreements. Mark Butler says the government wants to stay on track.
2: So we're confident that the timeline that we've set out, the need to get this bill through the Parliament as quickly as possible before the winter break, is the right plan, a plan that will ensure that we start down the path of getting this enormously important scheme back on track.
1: The brother of Cheryl Grimmer, who was kidnapped from Wollongong in 1971, says her parents went to an early grave without answers or knowing what happened to their only daughter. A suspect was charged with Cheryl's murder in 2017, but the trial collapsed after his teenage confession was ruled inadmissible. A New South Wales parliamentary inquiry is examining cold missing persons cases. Ricky Nash has given evidence today. He says the family has endured enormous grief.
3: We are left with unbearable reality that this did not have to be our story. If the authorities had simply followed through, if they had done their job with care, professionalism, and the urgency my sister deserved.
1: Pauline Hanson has defended published figures. One Nation has raised over $1.5 million in a single day of fundraising. The Prime Minister has questioned if the minor party is receiving money from who he has described as battlers. Pauline Hanson says her party will conduct an independent audit.
4: Why would I call out the liar, fire the liar, then go and do something like that myself? It would destroy me.
5: Is it legitimate?
4: Very legitimate. No problems. We've actually said we'll get an independent auditor Go through it.
1: The family of a Northern Irish man who lost an eye in a knife attack in Belfast has called for calm. A Sudanese man has appeared in court charged with attempted murder. It's prompted violent protests. Police have clashed with demonstrators using water cannons for a second night. The family of victim Stephen Ogilvie says peaceful protest is the only way forward. In the United States, FBI Director Kash Patel has announced the agency's first arrest of a person on its most wanted fraudster list. He says a former Minneapolis grocery and deli owner has surrendered to federal authorities amid a nationwide fraud crackdown. He allegedly stole over $4 million from the federal child nutrition program in Minneapolis during the COVID-19 pandemic. Jewels worn by some of the world's most famous people will go on show in Melbourne tomorrow. Shannon Kirkwood has more.
6: Staff at the National Gallery of Victoria are putting the final touches on the newest exhibition, Cartier. The French design house was founded in 1847 by Louis-François Cartier. During the 1920s, it expanded and became a global luxury giant. The exhibition features nearly 400 jewels, timepieces and jewellery objects, including those worn by Grace Kelly, Elizabeth Taylor and the Duchess of Windsor. There's also a case of jewels worn by opera singer Dame Nellie Melba, kangaroo ornaments and a watch with a koala inlaid on its face in straw. Senior NGV curator Amanda Dunsmore says it is the largest show the gallery has ever done on jewellery, describing it as truly epic.
1: Turning to sport, and Mitchell Moses has trained separately from his Blues teammates today following a hamstring complaint which ruled him out of State of Origin Game 1. Officials are hoping he will be ready to play at the MCG. Game 2 takes place next Wednesday.
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9: 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Hello, this is Bronwyn Logan with Community Notice Board. The Nepean Blue Mountains Prostate Cancer Support Group will hold their next meeting on Monday the 15th of June at 6:45 for 7 at the Lyonnais Golf Club at 1 Lyonnais Parade. Partners are encouraged to attend. For information, phone 1300 1338 78. The Blackheath Campbell Rhododendron Gardens will host a water bugs seminar on Sunday the 21st of June. You will learn about identifying and collecting water bugs and how to conduct a water health check from Australia's leading water bug expert, John Goodham. Places are at the Lyonnais Golf Club at 1 Lyonnais Parade. Partners are encouraged to attend. For information, phone 1300 133 878. The Blackheath Campbell Rhododendron Gardens will host a water bugs seminar on Sunday the 21st of June. You will learn about identifying

0: courses coming up in the second half of this year, with applications closing soon. For course details and costs, go to varuna.com.au or phone 4782 5674. Poets in the Pub will be held in the Family Hotel Katoomba on Sunday the 14th of June from 2 until about 5. New readers are always welcome. The Lura Cockatoo Market is held fortnightly on the second and fourth weekend of the month in the CWA Hall at 137 Megalong Street. Stallholders sell freshly baked bread, jams, records, books, jewellery, plants, flowers and bric-a-brac. 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The shop is run by volunteers and all proceeds go to purchasing hospital equipment. 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

0: Welcome. It is Thursday again. And for the next 2 hours, you'll be listening to the Blue Mountains Vinyl Collective. We play strictly vinyl on this show. And if you're a local collector and want to come in and play some of your records, join us on Facebook and send us a message. For now, I'll be playing music from my stash, so stay tuned. I am Mishmash, and you are tuned into Blue Mountains Radio on 89.1 FM.
1: Welcome, welcome. We're on a Thursday again, 4 till 6. You're listening to the Blue Mountains Vinyl Collective show. And this is your host, Mishmash. And today we have our first guest who's come in. And there's no better guest than Mr. John Hiles. How are you, John?
2: I'm very well, thanks, Misha.
1: Yeah.
2: Everybody else out there is well.
1: Yeah, look, you know, I think everybody's looking forward to hear the music that you've collected over the years and, you know, explain where it comes from and why it's in your stash.
2: Right. First, I want to thank you for inviting me on the show and also explain that it's a bit like the movie High Fidelity when one of the characters talks to the John Cusack character and he explains, the record shop guy explains that he's arranging his records not alphabetically, not chronologically, but autobiographically.
1: Right.
2: This is my autobiographical, which is record order, which has been an exercise since Misha outlined the concept for me. I've had to think back and it's been surprising at what I've come up, my memory banks have come up with. But this first one, my first musical memory as a child, we lived on the north side of Sydney, Northern Beaches, and Manly was where we went to the cinema. My mother used to take me to the cinema when I was about eight or something. And there were three cinemas in Manly then, the Odeon and the Metro and the Hoyts. None of them are there anymore. They're very old school theatres with the red curtains and the red velvet seats and the dim lighting. Really exotic for a kid in those days because we only had black and white television. Australia didn't get colour TV till 75.
1: So how old were you then?
2: In 75?
1: Yeah.
2: Oh, I was 23.
1: 23, so still a young man.
2: Yeah, when colour TV came, but this time I'm talking about the movies in Manly with the old cinemas, which were like theatres with exotic things on the ticket, like dress circle, and it really was a dress circle. You went upstairs and there's balconies and all this. It was beautiful.
1: Yeah.
2: They're all demolished now, of course, but...
1: What a shame to lose something like that.
2: Yeah, but that's what's happened. But before the movie started, they would play this mood music on these built big Altec speakers, like orchestral music, and you just sit there in anticipation of what before the film started. And by the way, it was so long ago that they would show a video clip of the Queen on a horse, and the whole audience would have to stand up for the national anthem.
1: Wow.
2: Everybody did.
1: Yeah, of course.
2: And they showed a young Queen Elizabeth on her horse with the wind blowing, and everyone would stand up and sing along with the national anthem. But before that, there was this, and then in the 90s, there was a lounge music revival where all these old kitschy 50s music records came back into style again. And I recognized, I thought, this is like the music that I heard at the cinema before the movie started. So I think Misha's got it queued up now. This is the Les Baxter Orchestra.
1: Right.
2: With a instrumental piece called Taboo.
1: All right, we're going to play that one straight away. Thanks for coming in, John. I'm really looking forward to hear those records.
2: You don't know yet.

0: So that was a beautiful track. Like, as you said, Exotica.
1: Yeah.
0: So this is the kind of stuff that you will probably be able to hear in some of the gigs that you do, right?
1: Very early on. It depends. If it's in a small bar, if it's in more of a dance situation, no. But sure, when we used to do the cocktail bar at the Avalon, yes, definitely.
0: Yeah, remember
1: more intimate places. Like
0: yeah,
1: that.
0: I mean that. What a night that was, you know, up in the Avalon with the decor and this music playing. I mean, it was very special.
1: Yeah.
0: So you've got another record here.
1: Yeah.
0: And talk to us about this one.
1: Yep. Track one. Well, another thing. I would go on the Manly Ferry when I was about that age with my mother to go to the city. You had to go to the city to do, it was a big event. You'd go there to do shopping because they didn't have the suburban shops, like the big stores like they have now. You had to go to David Jones or Anthony Horton's or any of these big old buildings where in the city in those days. If you see the Queen Victoria building now, most of Sydney looked like the Queen Victoria building in the 1950s and 1960s. But on the Manly Ferry, they had a busker man playing a saxophone. He looked like an old guy to me, but he was probably younger than I am now. But he had an assistant, another guy who'd walk behind him with a wooden box, shaking it to put coins in, and this busker would play the saxophone. And no other accompaniment, just the man walking. He'd walk up and down the decks, he'd walk up and down different levels, serenading people individually so he'd have a chance to put coins in the wooden box with the man behind him. They both wore these old suits that men wore in those days. But this must have been a trick he did with children, a party trick. We're sitting on the outer deck at the front. We can still sit there now, I think, on the modern ferries. But he was walking out there and as he was blowing, he put the bell of the saxophone under my chin. So it was blowing, my head was practically inside the bell of the saxophone.
0: Wow.
1: And instantly became the loudest thing I'd ever heard. He wasn't blowing. He was just breathing. His style was, he was just breathing into the saxophone, not blasting away like he was in front of an orchestra or something. Otherwise, it would deafen me. But he did that just for a couple of seconds, and my eyes must have gone wide, and I didn't know what was going on. But before I could think of what was going on, he was walking away with this sort of, and him and the assistant had this sort of smile on his face, like we did it again.
0: We converted somebody.
1: Yeah. And then again, like the Les Baxter one before, years later, I heard a guy called Ben Webster, and I thought, that's the sound. That's the sound of this busker on the... So this is Ben Webster with a track called Soulville from his album called Soulville.
0: Okay. We'll get to play it.
1: Yes.
0: All right.
1: There's a guitar intro to this piece, but he didn't have any guitars with him, but when the saxophone comes... The tone and everything, it's Ben Webster.

0: That was a beautiful piece of jazz music, unbelievable. And this record is being released on Verve, right? The label. So it's quite a special label for that time. Did you where did you find this record?
1: Oh,
0: sorry, that's not the one. Sorry, I made a mistake. Oh. It's it was on Decca, is that right?
1: No, it's on Verve.
0: On Verve.
1: It's on Verve.
0: Okay.
1: Oh, look, I went through a stage of liking this type of jazz, and it probably came from Ashwoods. There was a, probably before you came to Australia, Misha, there was a big secondhand shop in the city in Pitt Street called Ashwoods. My father used to go there. It's been there since 1932. It closed in the early 2000s, I think. But they just had a jumble of records. They did separate the jazz ones, but their prices were just crazy cheap, like $6 for a beautiful import album. You know, everything was $6, whether it was the Beatles or anything. Everything was just low price. I never paid double figures.
0: Gone are the days.
1: Yes, gone are the days. But I just discovered this era of Duke Ellington and people like that. And after years of deriding it and thinking it was music for old people, I suddenly thought these guys were really cool.
0: Yeah, very, very cool.
1: Yeah.
0: I mean, quality goes, you know, a long way. Like when you have beautiful music, even in like 150 years, it'll still be in, it'll still be the thing, you know?
1: Yeah.
0: And probably more because it's going to be rare.
1: Yeah,
0: and that's why we're supporting here vinyl, because vinyl is, you know, history of good music made by amazing musicians.
1: Yeah.
0: And, you know, now with AI and all of that stuff, you know, we're looking into an unknown. So you've got another record coming up here.
1: Yep.
0: Tell us about it.
1: Well, we lived in the Manly area. We lived at DY, and I used to go to DY Beach. And a few years after the Ben Webster Manly Ferry saxophone episode, I was at the beach. I was about 10 or 11. Well, that just amazes me. We're so innocent then. We're allowed to go to the beach like 12 hours a day without any parents' supervision. When you were about 10 or 11 years old, you knew how to swim. You'd had swimming lessons. You're told to swim between the flags and try not to drown. You had minimal sun protection.
0: Those days. My dad actually used to travel with me in a bassinet in the back of his car at like 150, 200 in Europe, you know. Nowadays, you wouldn't see that.
1: You'd be in the newspapers for doing that.
0: That's right.
1: But one Saturday afternoon, I was on the beach and I heard this noise coming from the surf club, and I just followed it. I went up these stairs with my swimsuit on, and there was a dance going on in the daytime with a band playing surf music, guitarist and a drummer, no singer, just instrumental on these twangy guitars and this beat, and a bunch of teenagers older than me, probably about 15, doing the stomp, which was a dance, then a surfing dance, and on the concrete floor with sand on it from their feet. And I just stood at the doorway with my mouth open, just listening to these. I'd only seen it in the movies before then.
0: Yeah.
1: An actual guitar band playing. It was much louder and much more intense than on my little TV. And this is the Safaris, who had a big hit called Wipeout. But this is not Wipeout. I'm trying to avoid, otherwise this would be like Baby Boomer's Greatest Hits by K-Tel. I'm trying to go for tracks that people wouldn't be so familiar with, perhaps.
0: Yep.
1: And so this is on the album that the Safaris, but it's called Safaris Drum.
0: Yeah. Mm?
1: Yep.
0: Yeah, it's the surfing drums.
1: Surfing's drum.
0: Yeah.
1: Yep. This, but it's a track on the album that reminds me most of what I heard that first time in the surf club.
0: Yeah.
1: As and a 10-year-old.
0: And which movie could you cite us a movie that you first heard that sort of music?
1: Oh.
0: Are we talking about
1: more the radio or the Gidget movies, Gidget Goes Hawaiian, or Elvis movies?
0: Right. So mainly, American.
1: Definitely American. Definitely American.
0: Elvis was probably very.
1: Yep. And the Shadows. The Shadows from England. They played this instrumental music.
0: Oh yeah. The Shadows.
1: Cliff Richard's band called. Mm. But they also had a career on their own doing instrumentals. But they were from England. So not exclusively American, but mostly
0: American. All right. So let's listen to this beautiful
1: piece
0: of music.
1: Beach.
0: Yeah, let's go to the beach.

0: these guys go with the drumming. Unbelievable how they go off and unbelievable music. So tell us more about the next one that you're going to be playing and the story behind it.
1: Well, moving along in time, after having my little 10-year-old brain blown by that live experience of this surf band. I don't know their name, they were just local boys, slightly older than me, I think. Fast forward to the mid-1960s, and the Beatles, of course, have been on the scene, and a lot of beat groups, as they were called, followed them, and the Beatles were everywhere, so we sort of looked for music that wasn't perhaps as well known as that. And there was a local band called The Throb who did a cover of this song we're about to play called Fortune Teller that was done by the Rolling Stones, but originally it was done by an American guy, which is how we got most of our music. We didn't know, we thought that our guys wrote it because we didn't, but their manager had just got it. A single from America and they copied it, but these guys did Fortune Teller. When you hear it, I think it's pretty universally agreed it's better than the Stones version, which is totally wild. They only ever made two singles, didn't stick around long enough to make an LP or an album. They just made two singles, and this was the first one, Fortune Teller, which really put them on the map. I actually saw them live at Sydney Town Hall once.
0: Oh, wow.
1: They had long, outrageously long hair. I mean, Misha, your hair's over your ears. In those days, you couldn't get a job in an office or a bank looking like you do now.
0: Yeah.
1: Which, your hair is very neat by modern...
0: Modern standard, yeah.
1: Yeah, yeah. But that length was outrageous, and their hair was on their shoulders and halfway down their back. It was just... They'd jump off the amplifiers and their hair would be flowing and they just looked like total rebels.
0: Yeah.
1: And we loved it, of course.
0: Of course.
1: And I also saw them at a TV station. Another thing, we were always looking for things to see music for free. And we could go to Channel 9 on Saturday afternoons. They were recording a show called Saturday Date with a compere called Jimmy Hannon, who was from Canada or America, I think. Oh, no, actually, no, he was from Australia, sorry. But they had groups like the Easy Beats and they'd mime their latest hits on TV. But we were in the studio audience and you could actually dance in front of the cameras. I didn't do that, but kids did.
0: Yeah.
1: And they had a live audience there. And you could see, one thing I noticed, you'd see groups miming. And they had this makeup on for the TV. It looked totally fake when you saw it, when you were standing 10 feet in front of them. The makeup looked really thick and you could tell they were miming. But then you looked at the monitor screen, it looked totally real. You look back to them, yeah. It looks fake. And then you look back to the monitor and the illusion of television, television.
0: Yeah.
1: It's an illusion, but this is the Throb with their version of Fortune Teller.
0: We're going to play that one
1: yep.
0: Right now.

0: Yes, so that was real surfer music too, right? Kind of, what it feels like, you know, like...
1: Oh, yeah. Actually, yeah, you say that, yeah, it wasn't quite just at the time, but I can see the connection,
0: yeah.
1: Oh, I'm sure surfers will love it,
0: yeah. Yeah, I think,
1: yeah. Or teenagers would, it's pretty...
0: Definitely.
1: A bit unhinged, pretty
0: Yeah, wild. That's right, yeah. Like, subculture.
1: Yeah.
0: And back in the days, I think subcultures were very close with each other kind of thing, you know, like, and then obviously in like now you've got genre for everything, like 150 types of house music and 150 types of techno. And, you know, so it's now broken down into millions of pieces. But back then it was so new.
1: Yeah.
0: Right. The music was just
1: the old. Too.
0: Yeah, and those times as well, like people I think don't realize that, you know, recording music had just kind of really come up, you know, like the way it really came up at that time with all the gear and, you know, post Second World War with, you know, all of that. So that, that must have been, it's a boom of creativity and amazing music along the way.
1: Yeah, people had, the public had money to purchase them. My father had a record collection.
0: Oh, nice. Did you inherit your father's collection?
1: I did, but most of it wasn't my style. I didn't keep a lot. In fact, it's funny, as I get older, it becomes more my style.
0: Yeah, of course.
1: And also I keep certain ones to remind me of him and mum, you know. Herb Alpert and the Tijuana Brass. God, I thought they were terrible then, but now I think it's quite happy, positive music, and I keep some, it's in every op shop, you can pick them up, and I put them on just to remind me of my parents' era, and it's I can see the virtues of the music now.
0: So what you've got next for us, John?
1: The next one, it's more beat music. Misha, you asked me, one of the questions you asked me before was, what DJs did I listen to in my teenage years?
0: Yes.
1: In my teenage years were the 1960s. There weren't DJs. The only DJs were on the radio, mainly, and that I knew of. One was Ward Pally Austin on 2UW. The only person out there, they didn't perform as DJs in the modern sense of the word, like we do now. They played songs on the radio, and they had the power. When they played a song, it became a hit. But Ward Pally Austin had bleach blonde hair, and it was very Americanized. He looked sort of eccentric. But he was one DJ. But as far as DJs I listened to, that really got me thinking. And in the school holidays, there was a nightclub in the city called The Bowl in Castle Ray Street, where they had bands on, and I guess they sold alcohol at night, but I was still 14, 15, didn't go to those. But in the daytime, they'd open up in the school holidays and charge a dollar and play records and have like I guess we'd call it a blue light disco. That was what, and later on they had these teenage discos without any alcohol. That's what it was like.
0: Yeah.
1: But there was one guy who became a DJ. It was Dave Miller. He was from New Zealand. He came over as a musician with a Dave Miller set.
0: Yeah.
1: And they had a hit single called Mr. Guy Fawkes, which I don't have because it's now worth like $150 or something.
0: Yeah.
1: It's probably, but his daytime job, he'd play records, little 45s, for a school kids at the bowl. And this next one's by Captain Beefheart, who went really avant-garde, approached with caution. Later on, he went very avant-garde, and I mean, I have some of those records, but he's...
0: But at the beginning...
1: In the beginning, he was all beat blues,
0: as
1: you'll hear. Sounds a lot like Howlin' Wolf, voice.
0: All right, let's hear this.
1: Yeah, but teenagers could dance to it. You couldn't dance to his later ones.
0: Okay. Do you have any later ones with you?
1: No.
0: It'd be interesting to hear. Captain Beefheart. Here we go.

0: That was a rocking track. I mean, talking about blues, that's like kind of a harder kind of blues I can hear. You know, the bass is almost distorting. It has a real kind of soul behind it. It's harder than the other blues that I've heard before.
1: Oh, it's more rock blues. It's more of a
0: Yeah,
1: rock.
0: That's right. Yeah. So, another question I wanted to ask you, you know, how was the vinyl scene there in your teen years? Like, was everybody buying vinyl, or was it just like something for people, you know, a certain kind of crowd, or how was it?
1: I think most teenagers bought vinyl, certainly most in my group of friends did, but we didn't buy albums. Albums weren't a thing then. We bought little 45 singles, what was played in the radio, and what we could afford. A single cost a dollar, an album was $5.25, which was a fortune to us in those days. Before 1966, it was 52 and sixpence. But singles we could afford with our pocket money, and we liked them. And we'd go to friends' places, I remember, we'd play the same single over again like half a dozen times. We wouldn't get sick of it. We'd just put the needle back to the beginning.
0: And just hear it over and over, because it's so new, right? Everything's so fresh.
1: Yeah.
0: A dollar a pop.
1: Yeah.
0: I mean, please take me back to those days.
1: As I remember, someone will correct me, but that figure comes to mind. I think for many years they were $1.
0: Wow.
1: Again, I'm just going by memory of all the things I'm saying here.
0: Yeah, of course.
1: So people could probably think that's not right, but
0: I want to believe it.
1: Yeah.
0: I'm going to believe it, you know?
1: Yeah.
0: And once I have a time machine, I'll go and check it out and make sure that I can spend all my money on there.
1: for a time, they were a dollar. And vinyl culture, yes. Well, it was like, for instance, I mentioned the Beatles before. They were so big. Our school lessons stopped when they put out that single that goes for 6 minutes. The one that ends with na, na, na, na, na. Hey Jude.
0: Yeah.
1: Our English lesson or whatever stopped, and we talked about that single with the teacher. We'd heard it on the radio that morning, and we just talked about its length and the fact that it went for minutes with na, na, na, na, na, na, na.
0: Yeah.
1: We had a big discussion about it. In school, that was
0: part of education almost, yeah?
1: Yeah, and then everyone rushed out and bought the single.
0: Wow.
1: So definitely was a thing. We could take them to school and play them in the music room. But the part I remember is after school, we're going to somebody's place and someone had bought one, someone had bought another one, and we put them on, and the ones that we really liked, we just play them over and over and over.
0: Yeah, I can imagine. Who got you into vinyl collecting?
1: That happened. I had a bunch of singles then. I don't know what happened to them. I don't have any. I wish I had them now. The Throb one, Fortune Teller, that's another $150 one. I've got this theory now that 10 years after a song, it's old hat. But then 4 decades after that, it's fantastic again.
0: Yeah, there's a 20-year thing happening, I find.
1: Yeah.
0: Every 20 year, a style rejuvenates and becomes in again.
1: Yeah. So sometime in the 80s, I would have thought, oh gosh, why have I got this for? It's so old-fashioned, you know, and just let it go. Just done it to a second-hand shop or giving it to a friend or just...
0: Yeah, and now you're kicking yourself.
1: Yeah, because... they're hard to replace.
0: Of course. So your dad was mainly kind of like the person that introduced you to vinyl, and then with your friends and with the, you know, the times that you were growing up in, you just got into it and it was the thing to do anyways.
1: Yes.
0: And then, you know, from a subculture.
1: Yes.
0: Yeah.
1: And if they're local, you'd try and see them. You try and go and see them when they played in Sydney or whatever, you know.
0: So what are you playing next for us?
1: Now we're onto the hippie era. There was an Australian connection. This is a group called Quintessence.
0: Okay.
1: Who formed in London in, I think, that when it was going 60s into 70s, with an Australian guy, a singer, Phil Jones. He was in a band in Sydney called Phil Jones and the Unknown Blues, and they had a few singles on the radio of blues covers.
0: Yeah.
1: I should have researched, I just can't remember a cover of a famous blues song that he did, but then he went to become a complete hippie and went to London and formed this group, Quintessence, which were the ultimate hippies. If you look at the cover, it's got like Krishna meditating
0: Buddha, yeah.
1: in the Himalayas and all this color
0: wow,
1: explosion.
0: Wow, that looks awesome.
1: Yeah. But they wore robes and they played the flute and they were ultimate hippies. They made about half a dozen albums over their Quintessence, and they toured Europe and England. I don't think they came to Australia, even though he was Australian.
0: Yeah.
1: Phil, you know, the singer was Australian. The rest of the guys were from England. And one of them is still active in the music industry. I read recently there's a techno group called Spongle.
0: Yeah.
1: Spongle. They've made about half a dozen CDs of electronica. And Ram Jam, who was a flutist in Quintessence, he's part of them, playing his flute still, but also electronic instrumentation as well.
0: Yeah, I met somebody like that in Byron.
1: Yeah.
0: Like an old 70s
1: yeah.
0: guy that I think it could be this
1: could
0: person.
1: Be Ram Jam.
0: Yeah, himself. Ram Jam, yeah. yeah. I met one of those.
1: Yeah.
0: Let's hear it.
1: This is, yeah.
0: So Quintessence.
1: Quintessence, Notting Hill Gate. This is what this track's called.

0: today's hearing of the Senate inquiry into the multi-billion dollar NDIS cuts, the changes will leave scheme participants worse off. It comes as state and territory disability ministers criticise plans to save $37.8 billion over the next 4 years. Member of the Australian Neurodivergent Parents Association, Loma Nacer, has told the hearing, as a culturally and linguistically diverse Australian, there are additional challenges.
1: Passing this bill will actually prove that at any time we can turn against each other. At any time we can turn against any group of people, whether that's disabled, whether that's culturally and linguistically diverse backgrounds, whether that's First Nations, because that's what we've seen happening in the mainstream media in the past few months.
0: In Tasmania, over 100 bus drivers working for operator Kinetic have walked off the job for 6 hours today, calling for a wage increase. Enterprise bargaining began last year, but negotiations have failed. Drivers are demanding a same job, same pay agreement. Transport Workers Union organiser Sam Lynch says drivers are earning less than their colleagues at the government-owned operator.
2: Kinetic drivers in Tasmania get paid $6.40 an hour less than their metro equivalents. It's a disgrace. They're doing the same job. They should be getting the same pay. It has to end, and it will end.
0: A new report is highlighting the limited resources of the nation's smaller charities. The Australian Charities and Not-for-Profit Commission's report shows in 2024, charities generated $239 billion in revenue. At the same time, expenses also increased. As Commissioner Sue Woodward explains, the report also showed 60% of all charities were classified as small or extra small, meaning they had less financial capacity across key measures.
3: And these charities had only 1% of the sector's total revenue and 9% of donations. But this compared with the 1% of charities that were very large that had almost 60% of sector revenue and 21% of donations.
0: The Queensland Government has announced a review of the state's Human Rights Act. Attorney General Deb Frecklington says former Supreme Court Judge Peter Flanagan will lead the review, which will examine anti-discrimination laws passed in 2024. And in the FIFA World Cup, Socceroos officials say striker Mohamed Touré will resume training after he did not show up at today's session, sparking concern about his fitness. Defender Jordi Bosse says the squad has replacements ready if he's ruled out.
4: I'm not too sure. I think, you know, we have other players as well that can also play striker and stuff. But, yeah, obviously to have Mo is really nice for us.
0: Australia faces Turkey on Sunday, Australian time. Mild and gusty in the east with rain approaching in the west. The Weather Bureau's Alana Cherney has the forecast.
5: The heaviest falls tomorrow are expected through northern parts of the Gascoyne and into the southern parts of the Pilbara as well. Through southeastern parts of the country, we're under the influence of this high-pressure ridge. We have easterly flow, bringing showers up the east coast and generally settled conditions inland with morning fog.
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3: So we're going to play this one again because we had to interrupt it with our news, 5 o'clock news. So enjoy this one.

0: and you're listening to it's quintessential to have it, right, John? I mean, you can definitely see the shift there in the music. There was, you know, sitar and flute, which was not really around in popular music that way, you know, and obviously that era is full of it.
1: Yeah.
0: You know, flutes, bongos, congas, and they started to kind of feel the vibrations of the planet and put it into music. That's fantastic. So you are going to play some records during the Winter Magic Festival.
1: Yes.
0: So tell us about this gig that you booked.
1: Well, we've been, since about 2012 or so, we've been doing the Lost World. We started off at the Paragon briefly, then we went to the Avalon. We've been to a lot of venues around the mountains. I think people know us. And we're going to be at the Baroque Room. It's been our home for the last few Winter Magics on the solstice weekend. We play 70s disco, but not the Bee Gees or what people would first come to mind as
0: not
1: disco.
0: ABBA.
1: No. It's more underground black American soul based dance music.
0: Which disco is originally funk.
1: Yes,
0: funk. And made by black people in America.
1: Yes.
0: Absolutely.
1: Yes.
0: And that's the kind of disco I love and I collect as well.
1: Yes.
0: And
1: yes.
0: So you're going to be playing what time yourself?
1: Well, I'm on first because

0: I'm the warm-up DJ. I'm more comfortable with that. Most of my music is suitable for people arriving. When you arrive, you don't jump on the dance floor straight away. Generally, you sit down, you talk to your friends, you check the place out, you warm up a bit. That's what my music is, more to set the mood like that. And then maybe towards the end of my set, it might get a bit more movable.
1: Yeah.
0: Even in a gentle way. I don't clobber people over the head.
1: I like actually warm-up sets, you know.
0: Yes.
1: It's more relaxed. You can really kind of let go of the pressure of having to make people dance.
0: Exactly.
1: It's fun. Like, there's a great DJ from Detroit. His name is Moody Man.
0: Oh, I know
1: Moody Man. And he says he's the greatest warm-up DJ ever existed, which is true.
0: Yep.
1: Like, his style of DJing and music really, really works for that. And when he said that, it kind of clicked in my head and thought, I like that, you know, because there is a lane for that.
0: Yeah.
1: It doesn't always have to be pumping, you know, and getting people. It's moods. You're creating a mood, a vibe, and then the other DJs take it to the next level.
0: Yes, that's exactly.
1: That's exciting.
0: Yeah.
1: So Winter Solstice. So you're going to play us another track.
0: Mm-hmm.
1: And so what exactly is that?
0: Okay, well, I just realized there's a connection between this one and the last one. I mentioned that Quintessence, the hippie band that formed in London, they were formed by a guy called Phil Jones, and his previous band in Sydney was Phil Jones and the Unknown Blues. And the song that I couldn't remember was 300 Pounds of Joy. That was a Willie Dixon blues song they covered. That was a hit single for them in Sydney. But in the Unknown Blues was a guitarist called Chris Brown. And when Phil Jones went to London, Chris Brown stayed here and formed a new band called Ayers Rock, who were a jazz rock band with a saxophone and guitarist, bass, drums. Fantastic musicians. They're already about 30 years old, which was old for musicians at that time. And they'd been around the block and they could play really, really well, especially the drummer. They all could, but the drummer, Mark Kennedy, was just phenomenal.
1: Yeah.
0: He had a baby face, he looked like a kid, but even his old, even recently, he kept that look all his life. But he could play, I refer to him as Australia's Steve Gadd. Steve Gadd's were the best drummer in the world. And
1: he was the Australian version?
0: Yeah, yeah.
1: Easy.
0: Yeah, and he introduces this next track. It's called Big Red Rock. So
1: let's hear it.
0: Yeah.

0: What a journey on this track. I mean, beautiful. The drumming, I can see what you're saying. The drumming is absolutely outstanding.
1: And when you saw them live, it really came across more. But that album was recorded live in the studio. Between some tracks on the album, you hear people clapping. They took a few friends in to get a bit of an atmosphere. And you can hear people clapping between the... They made the album for $5,000. It was just their live show recorded in the studio.
0: Yeah.
1: They went to America. They got big in some state, I think Washington or something. They were got rave reviews. But this is before NXS, before AC/DC, before America was opened up to Australian artists. And they came back. They made an album over there. And they came back here and... didn't really make more than the two albums that they made.
0: And so there's session musicians, these guys?
1: Or? I guess they have been.
0: Yeah.
1: But they played around in different bands.
0: Yeah.
1: I guess they... I know at least some of the guitarists and that Jimmy Doyle, I think they played in other people's records.
0: Yeah. Amazing. So we're going to get into another record that you brought in. Tell us about it.
1: This is an American guy called Nils Lofgren. He's a guitarist. I really like good, tasteful guitarists. And when I was really young, I just liked Jimmy Page and Jimi Hendrix, and it had to be heavy, it had to be heavy, like most 15-year-old boys. But then my taste developed, and I started to appreciate a more subtle kind of approach to the guitar. And Nils Lofgren is a virtuoso. He played with Neil Young. He played piano on a Neil Young record after the Gold Rush. But then he started making solo records. I had a band called Grin for a while who didn't really take off. But then he had a solo career. This was his second solo album. I think it's his best. It's called Cry Tough. And this is the track called Cry Tough. I like pieces that take you on a journey. Let's start off, I like DJs and I like bands that take you on a journey.
0: Yeah.
1: And this one starts off mellow and then towards the end he's really going off on the guitar.
0: All right. So the name of the record is?
1: Cry Tough.
0: Cry Tough.
1: The song Cry Tough.

0: Some people would recognize this track. This is one of the tracks that you brought in from Curtis Mayfield. Tell us about it.
1: Yes. Curtis Mayfield's probably my favorite vocalist, singer type musician of all time. I sort of got into him from the Superfly soundtrack. And then I explored his other solo albums. He had a run of about 10 years where he made about as many albums, 10 or 12 albums, which are all just fantastic.
0: What a tragic death.
1: Yes, yes.
0: You know, being hit by a light, is it?
1: Yes, yes. He was doing a concert outside on a windy day and it blew the lighting rig down, which hit him in the back of the neck.
0: Yeah.
1: And damaged his spinal cord, and he spent the rest of his life in the wheelchair.
0: Yeah.
1: And it wasn't a very long life after that either.
0: Yeah. But what a musician.
1: Yes, yes. And lyricist. Very political, a lot of black power stuff in there.
0: Yeah. That was the times.
1: Yeah, and very positive, even regarding his accident, he remained positive to the end.
0: Yeah.
1: He just said everything's all right, and you know, he wasn't bitter at all. He wasn't. He always was looked on the positive side.
0: That's
1: things.
0: Good. Mm. Let's hear it. Mm.

0: Yeah, that's definitely my kind of vibe with the music. You know, I like, I don't know why, but there's something in funk that just gets me moving. And
1: yeah,
0: and this track is beautiful, very well chosen. Now, you used to own a record store in Sydney, didn't you?
2: Yes, me and another guy, my best friend from high school, Gary Brower, we started in 1983 a little shop in Crown Street called Warped Records.
0: We were
2: in Crown Street from 83 to 89, and then Gary found us a bigger, better shop up in on the edge of King's Cross. We kept the name Warp Records because people knew us by that, and we moved up there on the corner of Bayswater Road and Kellett Street. We were there for another 14 years from 1990 to 2004.
0: Wow.
2: But like all the other shops in Sydney and around the world, I'm selling records at that time and CDs. The internet put us out of business, but we knew it was coming and we were ready for it. So the shop closed down in 2004.
0: Right, I have been to that shop, I have
2: really?
0: To say. Yeah, absolutely. In 2001.
2: Yeah.
0: Lots of 12s.
2: Disco
0: 12s, I remember.
2: Yeah.
0: A beautiful shop, and it's such a shame that it's not there anymore.
2: Mm.
0: And so
2: if we'd held on, there's a vinyl revival now, but we couldn't hold on 20 years later. We couldn't survive for 20 years.
0: But you know, the revival's been going on for years. Yeah. It never actually left. It's just gone underground.
2: Yeah.
0: And that's what, you know, happens with music sometimes. It just, even the medium of it, you know, gets just put for, it's released for people who are really into it. And then eventually new generation come and just realize, wow, this is, you know, treasure chests of things that you might not even find on digital formats.
2: Yeah.
0: You know,
2: oh,
0: but
2: absolutely.
0: How do you feel about digital formats in general? I mean, you said to me that you are doing, you've signed up to Spotify, and it's a great way to listen to music and discover stuff.
2: Yeah. I had a reason, because I started going to the gym and the treadmill is really boring if you're not listening to music. So I succumbed. I got Spotify on my phone and bought some little earbuds, and believe me, it makes the gym a lot more bearable.
0: Yeah.
2: And I'm surprised. I've tried to throw them. All the artists we've played today, I could put them in Spotify and they'd come up.
0: Yep.
2: I was shocked. I thought, I'll throw them a curveball. Oh, I'll throw them another curveball.
0: Yeah.
2: Oh, no, they've got that one too.
0: Yeah.
2: And no, I'm impressed with their selection.
0: Absolutely.
2: But I'll never replace records in my mind.
0: Yeah, no, I think so too.
2: And one of the questions on your list was, what do I think of DJs who use digital?
0: Yes.
2: That's fine. It seems to be the way of the future or the present or whatever.
0: Yeah.
2: But
0: for some.
2: To some. And they can do that. It doesn't bother me, but I prefer to hear vinyl. I think vinyl sounds better. There are some, Mr. C from The Shaman, he works as a DJ and a British guy, goes around the world, plays records, because you can hear the difference.
0: Yeah.
2: I can hear something about digital. It's thin. It doesn't hit you in the chest with the bass. It doesn't, it's thin and a bit, I can always tell when it's when they're streaming it, you know?
0: Yeah, yeah.
2: Whereas vinyl, it just sort of kicks. You can really feel it.
0: Yeah. I mean, for me, it's, if you're doing the digital DJing and stuff like that, you need to be creative with it, you know?
2: Yeah.
0: And so, you know, just playing it and getting the program to beat match for you doesn't really work for me, because it's laziness. If I see a DJ, though, that uses Serato or anything like that, but is just creating on the fly, on the spot, you know, his own remixes and his own ways of doing it, that is impossible with vinyl, because, you know, you don't have that accessible. So, yeah, stay creative. That's really what's necessary here. So you've got another record coming up, and it's on the 45.
2: Yep.
0: So tell us about it a bit.
2: Yeah, about the same time I got into Curtis Mayfield, I got into a style of jazz. You would know it, Misha. It's soul jazz.
0: Yep.
2: It's not really jazz. It's not bebop jazz. It's not John Coltrane, Miles Davis, Charlie Parker kind of fast, frenetic. It's
0: rhythmic.
2: Rhythmic, yes.
0: Yeah.
2: And they simplified it a bit. It's put in the jazz section, but jazz purists didn't like it, but the public did. I've read an interview with, I think it was Freddie Hubbard, the trumpeter Freddie Hubbard, said that he was making all these jazz records on the Blue Note label, and the purists would buy it, and he'd sell 15,000 copies of every album. Then a guy called Creed Taylor started this label called CTI, Creed Taylor Incorporated, and with Freddie Hubbard and Wes Montgomery and all these jazz guys, and put strings behind them and funky rhythm guitars and funky drummers and different arrangements. It sounds cinematic. And suddenly they were selling 150,000 from 15,000. And they liked it because they could buy Jaguar cars and a bigger house and a swimming pool and stuff.
0: Of course.
2: And the public liked it. And the only people who didn't like it were the jazz purists who said they sold out. But fair enough, should they stay poor just to keep the jazz purists?
0: One thing I've realized with purism, you know, I fell for it. You know, I got into the rabbit hole of just doing 45s, just doing funk and soul. And I missed a whole chunk of stuff that was coming out in my time, which now I look back and I'm like, oh my God, I should have bought it. So as long as you stay open-minded and you just let it in and just try to understand it, you know, and if it's good, you'll end up liking it.
2: Yeah.
0: It's you can't deny it.
2: Yeah.
0: So let's hear this, okay?
2: Yeah. This is Jimmy Smith, the organist.

0: So yes, tell us about this one that was... Yep.
1: That was Jimmy Smith, the organist, and the guitar break on that was done by the guy on this record that's just coming up now, Eric Gale, played the guitar solo in that last Jimmy Smith track. This is a solo album of Eric Gale's called Forecast, and this is the track Forecast. He's perhaps my favourite musician of all time, as far as not non-vocals goes. Eric Gale, he played with everybody. Like you mentioned Cornel Dupree before, they played in the same band. They played a lot together.
0: Yeah.
1: And they could play together intuitively. They didn't have to rehearse it.
0: Yeah.
1: To play.
0: Some musicians are like that with each other.
1: Yeah. Towards the end of this track, he plays with himself. I mean, there's two or three guitars going on. He's playing rhythm. Eric Gale, I could go on for him for a long time. He was on the Michael Jackson track, The Way You Make Me Feel.
0: Oh.
1: And I read an interview with Quincy Jones. He knew that Eric can play uncanny, inhuman rhythm, and he wanted a groove, a killer groove.
0: Yeah.
1: So he got Eric to jam and play this groove. And then he got other musicians to come in and say, well, he's done this, just go along with it.
0: Yeah, just work with it.
1: And they worked with it. And then he took Eric off.
0: Oh, as an inspiration.
1: And then it just left. So he got no credit for the
0: wow.
1: You know, except the verbal credit for telling the story. But The Way You Make Me Feel by Michael Jackson off the Bad album.
0: Yeah.
1: It's got a driving riff. That's Eric.
0: Yeah,
1: that's,
0: and was then replayed, you know, in a different way by the band musician.
1: Yeah.
0: Wow, what an inspiration.
1: Mm.
0: Let's hear it.
1: Mm.

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Thank you.

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1: So tell us about this one.
2: Firstly, I'll just finish off about Eric Gale. I couldn't describe why I liked him so much to people, but then I thought of an example. You know, fireworks, you know, when you watch the New Year's Eve fireworks,
1: Yeah. And
2: they'll go bang and all the little balls, coloured balls will come out, Yeah. And they go bang again.
1: Yeah.
2: And then if I close my eyes and listen to some of Eric Gale's solo, that's what they're like. You think it's coming to an end.
1: But then it comes again.
2: And then he'll just do another little explosion, then another. His imagination just doesn't stop.
1: Yeah.
2: And he's playing, it just goes, wow. They go, wow, wow. You know,
1: continuously.
2: Yeah. But this next one is a really old Indian singer playing with some really young British guys, Asha Bhosle. She died recently, but she's the voice from all the Bollywood movies for decades.
1: Right.
2: All the young women you see singing in the Bollywood movies, it's her doing the singing.
1: Okay.
2: She did it for many decades. The voice mustn't have aged or changed much, but from the 50s onwards through the 60s, 70s, 80s.
1: She was the main singer of it.
2: Yeah, you didn't see her. She's just a normal woman. You see these beautiful young girls in saris running through gardens with their swinging around columns and stuff and singing love songs. That was her voice singing.
1: Wow.
2: You recognize her voice. And she teamed up with a British guy. There's a group, electronic duo from England called Blancmange, who had a few hit singles. And this is the keyboard guy from Blancmange with Asha Bhosle, the Indian singer.
1: Excellent.
2: Combining Indian and modern electronica.
1: Yeah. What an amazing clash here.
2: Yeah.
1: Let's listen.
2: Yeah.

0: So this is a track that you want to finish with.
1: Yes, I thought it was a good one to finish with. We fast forward to the 90s now.
0: Yeah.
1: When I was still going out and going to raves, the very early warehouse raves, which were really cool.
0: Yeah.
1: They became really commercialized, but the first one I went to was in 1991, and in a warehouse in Alexandria somewhere, and they played music like this. It was very uplifting, very
0: positive.
1: Yeah.
0: Absolutely. Yeah. I mean, what a time.
1: Yeah.
0: You know, those clubs were these massive clubs with that sound. I mean, I grew up partly in Munich, you know, where there were these massive clubs showing up, and it was a big family. It was really, really good.
1: Yeah.
0: Yeah. So I would like to thank you for giving us a bit of history here. And
1: thank you, Misha.
0: Yeah, a lot of, you know, Australian history with music and jazz. Yeah. Yeah. And telling us about your journey, which I think is very important with, you know, record collecting. There are reasons why we buy those records, why we play those records. Now, one last question before we go. I wanted to ask you, if there was a time and a place where you could go back, what would it be and where? And why?
1: Yes, I had time. I saw this question. I had time to think about it. It would be the loft. The very first music played on records was by a guy called David Mancuso, who had parties in his apartment in America, in New York, called the Loft.
0: Very famous club.
1: Yeah.
0: You it went there?
1: No.
0: I thought, I'm
1: like
0: going
1: to go
0: faint.
1: I'd like to go back there. I wasn't into that. He was so original.
0: Yeah.
1: It wasn't even dance music then. His first one was in 1970, and he played world music and rock music and things you could dance to, but he couldn't play disco or dance because it didn't exist.
0: Yeah.
1: There wasn't anything. And you couldn't get shut down by the authorities because he wasn't charging anything and he wasn't selling alcohol.
0: It was just by invitation, right?
1: Yes, by invitation. And he went to bigger and bigger lofts from his home when it got too big for the home.
0: Yeah.
1: And he had a fantastic sound system.
0: Well, that's it, yeah.
1: And with, and one thing I like about him, I wouldn't go this far, but he didn't mix. He's revered as a DJ, but he didn't mix because he believed that the song should just be as the artist. He'd play the song right to the end where it would fade out and there'd be a gap and then he'd start the next one.
0: Yeah.
1: He believed that was the integrity of the artist. The artist made the record that way and that's the way it should.
0: Respect the music.
1: So he was a purist.
0: Yeah. And look, you know, these are legendary moments, you know, the likes of the Garage.
1: Yes, that'd be another place I'd like to go back.
0: You know,
1: Paradise Garage, Larry Levine.
0: Yeah, I mean, that's something that we'll never understand because we weren't there.
1: Yeah.
0: I love listening to, you know, interviews with Kenny Dope and Louis Vega, who actually was there and was regularly going out at that time, Louis Vega. And those stories are amazing, how he describes it. You know, there was art all around. It was just music, but it wasn't just music. It was how people dressed and there was performances. And it was really amazing.
1: The
0: start of a great thing.
1: Yeah.
0: Thank you so much for coming today and giving
1: us
0: that history in music. And
1: I just hope people liked it.
0: Yes. No, I'm sure they will. They will respond. Shout out to Anna. Shout out to Jason, who have been texting us and asking questions about things. And we're going to go now to our next show and we'll talk to you next week. 4 till 6, I have another guest coming up. Ta-da.
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6: Hello and welcome. Thanks for joining me today here on Final Draft, books, writing and literary culture coming to you across Australia on the Community Radio Network. Every week it is my great pleasure to sit down and speak with Australian authors, and in these conversations we try to get to the heart of their storytelling and why it matters to our world. I love reading and I love the opportunity to introduce new books. So today I am featuring Mary Colusi with Touch Grass. As we get started, I'm going to acknowledge I record on the lands of the Darug and Gunungurra people, pay my respects to the traditional owners and acknowledge their ongoing connection to their lands, acknowledging that it is unceded land. Mary Colusi is joining me. She was the winner of the Penguin Prize for 2025, and now Touch Grass is landing in the world. This is an inspired, bizarre, trippy novel about our relationship with reality, our relationship with our digital reality, and what it means to disconnect. I don't think I've even scratched the surface there, so I cannot wait for Mary to tell us more about this book. Today on the show, Mary Colusi is talking Touch Grass. It's all coming up after this short break.
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6: You are tuned in to Final Draft. It is books, writing, and literary culture coming to you every single week across Australia on the Community Radio Network. I'm your host, Andrew Popel, welcoming to the show Mary Colusi. Mary's debut novel, Touch Grass, won the 2025 Penguin Literary Prize, and she is joining me today as Touch Grass prepares to launch itself into the world. Mary, welcome. It is so great to have you here.
8: Oh, thank you so much for having me. I'm really looking forward to our chat.
6: So am I. And how to bring this all together? Well, we have Charlie, and Charlie's soul occasionally leaves her body, at least she thinks that's what's happening. It's probably not astral projection. In her job, she helps people's digital selves leave the

0: so genuinely just kind of loved being along for the ride. What would you like people to know about Charlie and Her World?
1: Yeah, absolutely. I think I was writing this novel, and that sense of confusion makes sense because I was writing this novel in part as a response to sort of the deluge of information we deal with every day in the digital age, where it feels like you have no full time to have like a real human reaction to something because there's always another notification, there's always another headline. You're just sort of bouncing from topic to topic, from crisis to crisis. I know some people refer to like the sort of current age, like the poly crisis, because there's just so much going wrong. And just that sense of trying to swim upstream through that sort of deluge of information. So Charlie's world is confusing, and Charlie herself is confused by it.
0: It's so interesting. Like I want to give a proper sense that Charlie's got this thing going on and she doesn't want people to know about it, but it's starting to go global. We're not sure. There is this immortal animal that, you know, again, in the barrage and deluge of information, people are suggesting this could be the end of the world. Because, you know, like if nobody dies, we're running out. And then digital phenomenon, Charlie erases them and there's just a little message, something was here. Again, this poly crisis, and yet, I don't know if you've come across this, Mary, but like I love the description of Jane Austen's work as just a bunch of people going to each other's houses. And there is something of that to Touch Grass. Like, despite the immortality, despite the out-of-body experiences, we're at heart dealing with the way people are with each other. Like, are the domestic and the everyday the best places to work through big ideas?
1: Yeah, I mean, I don't know if it's the best place, but it's the place that I most want to work through big ideas. I just find that, you know, as much as I enjoy reading books about people who are in power and who are the decision makers, that is not my experience of day-to-day life. That's not my experience of the contemporary world. I'm sort of just in an inner tube on the lazy river of whatever's happening around me. And I don't think that like equates with powerlessness, but it does mean that you do have to find refuge and you have to find the humanity in your sort of day-to-day human relationships. So part of the reason Charlie has such a close relationship with her housemate is because that's kind of the only relationship she has. It's the only person she sees regularly who's kind of a peer to her. And then his twin's just along for the ride as well. So yeah, I think there is, like, using the domestic to sort of explore the global and explore the speculative is something that's always been really interesting to me. And yeah, I just felt like that was the way into this bizarre little story.
0: And you're absolutely right. Like, it can be fun to read sort of big picture books, or even that sort of book where we have a super person, someone who is more extraordinary than we understand ourselves to be. But dare I say, they are still like us, and we need to, a book like Touch Grass helps us kind of touch grass in the, you know, we're grounding ourselves, we're understanding that even in our little lives, we are still a part of this bigger picture.
1: Yeah, absolutely. And I'm glad that's the sense you took away from it, because I think there is a sense of, even though Charlie is experiencing what in the book is called departures, where her soul is sort of, or her consciousness is sort of leaving her body, to her, it's very mundane. And like, she starts from a place of like, am I sick? Am I developing some sort of mental illness? Like, what's going on with me? And the way she goes about solving the problem is, again, very mundane. Like, one of the first things she does is Google it. Yeah. And tries to find out if it's happening to anyone else. And yeah, I think that is just, you know, that is one of the ways the internet like shapes our lives. It's just the fact that we do have this sort of giant network of information at our fingertips at all times. And sometimes it can be helpful and sometimes it can be monstrous.
0: Yeah. I don't think this is in the book, but I would have expected like you Google and WebMD just tells you have cancer or something, but she ends up at a priest. She ends up with a psychic sort of, and still can't get to the bottom of it. Now this isn't our world, at least I don't think. And I want to go here to Lady Lakes. Like, so she's Charlie's latest client. Charlie's job is to erase people's digital past. Often it's just small.

0: small things, minor embarrassments. But Lady Lake, she's like a social media kind of demigod ever since her parents sold her life rights, and now she wants out. So I was wondering if you could tell me a little bit about like what you were imagining here of this evolution of social media and where this like attention economy might be leading us.
1: Yeah, absolutely. So as you said, Lady Lakes is a character who has been basically an influencer since before birth because her parents sold her life rights. In our world, in reality, selling your life rights is something you do if you're extremely famous and someone wants to make a biopic of you. Like the Beatles have life rights. Mm. You and I don't have life rights. We do, but like, you know, they probably Paramount's not bidding for them. But one of the things that I find most disturbing about our contemporary internet culture is the idea of family bloggers, and especially these kids who are put online, broadcast online, and maybe in like very mundane, harmless kind of content. But because they're so young, they do not understand the implication of having that online forever. Because what kid understands the implication of their entire lives? They fundamentally can't. And I find that we are in an era now where that kind of first generation of children vloggers, family vlogger kids, they're coming of age, and there have been like interviews and memoirs that have come out where they're like, you know, I didn't want to be the breadwinner for my family. I didn't want like all of these really personal moments to be exposed to millions of viewers or hundreds of thousands of viewers. And so the sort of natural progression of that for me was this idea of influencing someone turning you into an influencer before you're born. And part of that is just, and like, again, another part of that is just the parasocial power of influencers and of YouTubers, Instagrammers, TikTokers, whatever, where it is a different relationship than you would have with a sort of mainstream celebrity, an actor or a singer. Like, you feel like you are a part of their life and that they're a part of your life. And I was like, well, the natural conclusion of that is growing up with them to the point that they're growing up with you. So yeah, looking at that, like there's an Ursula Le Guin quote I really like where she said, sci-fi isn't predictive, it's descriptive. So that was what I was kind of trying to do with that. And I was describing kind of what I was seeing by just exaggerating it to its sort of most extreme conclusion.
0: Ursula Le Guin would have killed it online, but also maybe would have been smart enough to not be so terminally online. I do want to push back a little bit because I'm going to suggest maybe you and I, like, we do have life rights. I think everyone has life rights. It's just celebrities, we can appreciate that there might be a contractual dollar value. But, you know, we see in this attention economy that people will just give it. They're going to give it for free and they try and bring the sponsorship in. And does anything surprise you about, again, the attention side of it, that people seem to have this infinite attention? I mean, in Lady Lakes, you present us with someone who literally people are happy to watch grow up. They'll have this entire lifetime relationship.
1: Yeah, it's a really interesting question. And I think the attention economy itself is so intertwined, I think, with the isolation and loneliness caused by a digital world where you constantly want to be distracted. Because if you kind of stop and think about the ways in which maybe you or your interpersonal relationships or your work life or the world itself and the path it's on are not what you would have hoped for, that can be really depressing. And I think with influencers and with these people that you're sort of, and a lot of the time it is so mundane and boring. Like, you're watching people, like, day in the life videos, like you're literally watching someone go to work when that's probably what you yourself do 5 days a week. And it's the last thing you want to be thinking about. But yeah, I think there is such a sense of it almost feels like a parasocial, like semi-friendship. Like, you feel like you have this companion because they're showing you the most intimate sort of parts of their life that otherwise you wouldn't know about those things unless you were their sibling or their friend or you had like some other real world connection with them.
0: Do you have a sense? I'm now just going to pivot away from the novel for a sec. And I want to think about the audience. And as I was reading, I had this real sense of this is going to land or maybe not land for so many different people, because even though we're all online in theory in this same space, you've got different people using, you know, we've got sort of an older generation who are maybe writing essays in the comment section and maybe not quite getting the swiftness of it all. We've got people who dip in but never post. Like, people use the online world so differently. Could you imagine touch grass being completely incomprehensible to some users of our online world?
1: Oh, absolutely. Absolutely. Like, there is definitely a sense. And like, the book itself, you know, I think a good example of kind of the book itself, so the title is Touch Grass. Mm. That phrase is never explained or defined or even referenced in the text. Like, if you do not know what, if you don't know that phrase, like, I'm like, there's no, Charlie's not going to help you out.
0: Yeah.
1: Already. So like, that's sort of you're sort of putting up a barrier to folks, not intentionally, but sort of just like an extra step for them. But yeah, I think you're absolutely right. Like, people use the internet in all sorts of different ways. I think the thing that drew me to writing about it was, no matter what your sort of usage is of it, or if you're on social media, or if you're involved in like sort of Reddit drama or whatever, is it's so difficult to divorce your daily life from it entirely. Like, I don't know about you, but like, my banking information's online, my healthcare information's online, all of that stuff happened. Yeah, I know, don't go looking for it. But it's all out there. And, you know, I use the internet every day for things like, as sort of like practical as like, when does the store close, or when's my bus gonna arrive? And you feel as though, like Patricia Lockwood called it like a portal, and you feel as though like you can peer through it, and you know there's some sort of like dark, strange, bizarre world beyond the entrance of the portal, even if you don't go through it. So yeah, I think absolutely there are going to be some people who read it and they're just like, oh, like, you're not using it like I'm, like, I check Facebook every so often, and I read the news, but all of this isn't happening for me. But again, like, that's what's so hard about writing about the internet. And I think it's so difficult to do it in a satisfying way, because it is a user-defined experience.
0: Yeah, and I'm just going to harken back to that Ursula K. Le Guin quote you gave us before. For different readers, this will seem like far-flung sci-fi, and for others, it is. It is very much that grounded in reality. Actually, this is my experience. And I love reading books where, whilst they are speculative, we feel like, I'm glad we had the conversation today, because tomorrow this might just be realist fiction.
1: Yeah, there's a famous meme. I wish I knew who created it. If you look it up, you'll find it quickly, where it's just like, it's like a headline. It's like, scientists have created the famed torture nexus from the sci-fi book, Don't Create the Torture Nexus, where it just feels like, you know, like you're trying as like a speculative fiction, as a science fiction writer, to be like, don't do this. And then it's already done. Like, I wrote certain things about AI in the book that when I was writing it, which was 2 to 3 years ago, I was like, oh, this is science fiction. This isn't happening. And it is happening already. So I was like, oh, okay. I didn't anticipate that. I don't love that.
0: So we've got so much out there. Let's talk a little bit then about Charlie's job. And I'm just going to go into, there's this one client who keeps coming back to have his debut novel deleted and trying again. He's unsatisfied that this one will be the one. And that sort of digital curation, like, it's a logically warped version of the way people live their lives online now. And it's really interesting. And I mean, I'm asking you, this is your debut novel. It's landed in the world. As far as I know, like, we haven't had this conversation before, as best I know, but in Charlie's world, we might have. Is there an argument to be made, like, that it's possible to just live that best version of our lives?
1: I think you could make that argument. I think that argument would be very seductive.
0: Mary's face says no.
1: Yeah, look, I would be extremely skeptical of anyone trying to make that argument. And I think part of the reason of like putting a debut author who keeps deleting their first book into it was, part of that was my own, working through my own anxiety, as you might imagine. And then part of it is the internet does give you this ability to sort of shape a digital version of yourself. And you can project a version of yourself that is not true to who you are. And most of us do. Like most of us, you know, we're posting on Instagram when we're on vacation or we've gotten a new job or something and not when it's like, oh, like my cat scratched up the couch. Like as much as we all enjoy that Instagram post. But yeah, I think... I just rebooted. I completely lost my train of thought. But yeah, it is difficult to. I just completely lost my train of thought.
0: That's okay. No, like everyone, we are live watching the Matrix glitch.
1: I just got deleted by someone.
0: If you're listening to this on the podcast, that was just a really clumsy edit where. Mary has paid someone to digitally alter her online presence, and that was just a really clumsy edit.
1: I remember what we were talking about. I'm so sorry. it's been a big couple of weeks, but no. Yeah, like so, like having an author who completely deletes their initial work, mm-hmm. and we find out eventually that that is kind of all for naught. I think it speaks to that, the anxiety all of us have. We're having this version of ourselves online. And for instance, blanking out on a podcast, like that's going to exist forever. And that's okay. Like, you know, like that's what human life is. But yeah, it's anxiety inducing. And I think if a service like Charlie's existed, I think people would pay for it.
0: Oh, yeah. I mean, like the idea of scrubbing yourself from the internet is a thing. Like hasn't it been in the last couple of years, Europe has enshrined in law the right to be forgotten. So all of these things are existing, perhaps not in the way that Charlie is doing it in a more futuristic, for want of a better word, way. But yeah, but it is completely amazing. So I don't know if this is too spoilery, Mary, or maybe it's just kind of pulling back the curtain, you know, type of thing. But are Charlie's departures really at heart just sort of analogous with the idea of logging off?
1: Yeah, absolutely. I think there's a couple different ways you could view it, which is such an annoying, offery answer to give. But I think, yeah, like one of the ways is the idea that you live so much of your life online that your physical self, you sort of start to disregard it. And your physical self, as kind of what happens in the novel, sort of flings you out. And it's like, well, if you don't need me, I don't need you. And, you know, there are other ways to look at it. As like it could be seen as a metaphor for dysphoria or chronic illness or kind of what have you. But yeah, I was definitely looking at it through the angle of disconnection and this sort of way, like, because like one of the things that's interesting to me about the way the internet has shaped our brains is like evolution does not have nearly enough time to catch up with it. Like it's changed so radically and changed so quickly that there's no way our physical selves could really keep pace with that. But like, what if they started to, and the solution was like, you just need to leave. Like you need to go be a cactus for a couple of days. So yeah, I think definitely there's a connection there.
0: Yeah. And I sort of, maybe again, this was just me, but I was kind of developing my own headcanon around, you know, so the departures are logging off, which kind of in a world where we have Lady Lakes and an entire life can be lived online, that editing process that Charlie has to be employed to do can really just be, you know, you can do this at home, as the internet would probably tell us, just by logging off and living parts of your life without recording them. And, you know, and if that's just my Pollyanna message that I took away, I'm happy with it.
1: Oh, well, listen, I think that's a great message to take away. And I think, yeah, I think the thing I kept returning to in the book is even though there's all these sort of absurd, surreal things happening, the things that are interesting, as we talked about in the beginning of our conversation, are the human relationships and are like the sort of day-to-day domestic functions of trying to live a life in a human body, which is, at least for now, non-negotiable. You gotta have one. So we might as well find a way to sort of survive with it.
0: Yeah. So Mary, there are a preponderance of writers, or sort of in the book. And in this world where the outward trappings of our existence, you know, things like our bodies, our memories, maybe even our deaths seem really porous, you had me wondering, like, where does art figure? And Charlie tells us she was glad I let go of my artistic intentions. I kept what was inside of me, which, I don't know, that felt a tad bleak. She is one of several characters whose art seems to have led them astray, or at least that's their take on it. Where is art in your world? What did you see the role of art?
1: Yeah, I think I was sort of responding to two core anxieties there. One of them is the role of AI, which, especially as it regards writing and the sort of idea of writers being replaced by artificial intelligence. I, for a time, one of my first jobs out of university is I was working for a digital media company. And just as I was leaving, they were starting to experiment with AI. And you could see the sort of dollar signs in the eyes of the people who were in charge, where they're like, ooh, like, we don't have to pay anyone to do this anymore. And I think that is something people kind of across industries are experiencing when it comes to AI, and that sort of thought process of, like, if we can be replaced doing this most human of things, kind of what's the point? Which is maybe where some of that bleakness is coming from. And I think the other anxiety is, again, like, this sort of idea of how much criticism, like, the online world has exposed you to so much more criticism, and in the worst case, like, harassment or doxing than ever has been before. You know, so I think part of it is just this idea of there's a deluge of information, and a lot of the information can be judgment about you, about your work, about your morals, your body, whatever else. And I think that is why, you know, this Charlie's world is a couple generations and a couple steps to the left of ours. But I think that's why there's, even in young people who, you know, want to be, like, boldly pursuing their art, there is a sense of, if I do this, it could ruin me.
0: I don't mean to go really high concept here. We've probably already gone a bit high concept, but you have presented me with this world full of malleable ways to live. And I couldn't help but turn my brain to kind of, like, this idea of existence. And I wondered, and I'm going to give you two versions of this question. So you choose your own adventure. What would you inhabit if you could leave your body? Or you can just answer, do you have any insights on the right way to live?
1: Oh my gosh, what great two questions. Do I have any insights on the right way to live? None that I would be, like, 100% confident on expressing. So I might go with the other.
0: I'll warn you, Mary, like, I'm going to take the other as a Rorschach on the second.
1: Oh, okay. Yeah. Oh, no.
0: It's
1: kind of
0: like, yeah, I don't know. I'm not qualified to do that. But hey, you know, literary psychology by way of, like, metaphorical Rorschach. That
1: I love that. And if you can tell me something about whatever is going inside my head, I will appreciate it. You know, I'll take that. But if I could be any object, I don't think I'd want to be a cactus. I don't particularly like cacti. What's, like, a not annoying thing to be? I'd like to be a sunflower. That seems great. Sunflowers are always surrounded by other sunflowers, so I'd have friends.
0: Yeah.
1: That works for me.
0: Mary Calusi has joined me today. We are discussing touch grass. Thank you so much, Mary. It's been an absolute ball.
1: Thank you.
0: Touch grass was the winner of the 2025 Penguin Award. And so, not surprisingly, it is out now from Penguin. This is a wild book. So many incredible ideas all wrapped up in a, once you've read the book, this will make sense, very prickly package. Thank you again to Mary for joining me on the show. If you've missed anything, can I recommend Discover New Books, Listen Back? Final Draft has its own podcast. Wherever you get your podcasts, it is a great way to discover more from the books you love. We feature outtakes, jokes, the cat jumps on the keyboard. It is all in there as part of this wonderful melange of literary discussion. My name's Andrew Popel. It is my pleasure every single week to bring you Final Draft, discussions with Australian authors that help us really get to the heart of storytelling in Australia. I am about to say goodbye, but that doesn't mean we have to let the discussion go. Listen Back. go find a book. That's what I'm doing. Until we meet again, happy reading. Bye for now.
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3: It's Han in the studio with you for Radio Reversal. 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We pay our respects to elders past and present and to all First Nations communities across the country. Sovereignty over these lands was never ceded. Land back always was, always will be Aboriginal land.
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3: You are indeed listening to Radio Reversal. Han here in the studio with you. And I have a bit of a music-heavy show for you this morning, but I'm going to also be bringing you a couple of updates about the protests that have been taking place at Koori Camp Embassy and the clearing out of that by Queensland Police in the face of making way for a rather controversial Olympic stadium. I will be telling you more about that in just a minute, but I've got lots of great tracks to play for you today. And so I'm going to be starting off with a new one from the inimitable Jaguar Johns. This is Naked.
11: I like it when I

0: It's Han in the studio with you this morning. And I have quite a music-heavy show for you today, but I also wanted to talk a little bit, and I have just one little clip to play for you from the protests and the sit-ins that have been taking place at the Gurri Camp Embassy at Burrumbin, otherwise known as Victoria Park, the former golf course that has been made into a site for a new Olympic stadium, which is quite controversial. There's been quite a lot of protesters and traditional owners who have been determined to protect the heritage listed site, who sat in for a weekend of action ahead of the construction of this $3.6 billion stadium for the 2032 Olympics in Magunjum, Brisbane. So many had been camping in the park for months, especially First Nations activists, and, you know, led by, in particular, protest organiser Derek Oram Sandy, otherwise known as DJ Sandy Yagura Man. We're going to hear a little bit from DJ now, just kind of talking about the importance of the name Gurri Camp, and we'll go into exactly what happened after that.
1: And Gurri is our kinship. Within the Gurri, it's all the different family groups and language groups. And also the plants, animals and trees that are a part of that Gurri system, kinship. By being here fighting for this land, you're fighting for those stories, that connection that's continuous for our people and our mob. Now, there also was a frontier warrior, and we've got a few brothers that speak on that too. So we have a lot of that history too, what that means. What happened here? Why these ancestral remains still here? Why they fast-tracked all the acts? The 15 legislations, Water Act, Cultural Heritage Act, Land Rights Act, many more.
0: So that gives a little bit of background into some of the significance of the name Gurri Camp, and also the significance of the site and the relationships that Yagari, Garipul and Turrbal peoples have with Burrumbin, the area that's now known as Victoria Park, or known by the colonial state as Victoria Park. So protesters and the many folks who, especially First Nations activists who'd been camping in the park for months at the embassy, were blindsided on Friday when authorities, aka Queensland Police, asked them to move on and arrested a handful of people before imposing a 2 p.m. deadline to leave. So there were quite tense scenes with about 50 police officers and Brisbane City Council workers waiting metres away after surrounding the camp. There was five protesters taken into custody, with one later released without charge. Many of the First Nations activists and supporters said the eviction had come without warning, days before the control of the park was due to be officially handed over to 2032 Games authorities on Monday. Yagara elder Gajakari Charlton was at the park when officers arrived and said, "They all came up to my little camp where we had about 20 tents and they just started dismantling them and taking them away. We were just getting ready to go for lunch and then we got the phone call that the police were all arriving." Greens MP Michael Berkman watched as police surrounded the camp and accused Brisbane Lord Mayor Adrian Schrinner of a dodgy, underhanded approach. He said, "Everyone was anticipating Monday would be the day something would happen. It, the police arrival, was a complete surprise. This looks like council taking the last-ditch opportunity to sink the boot in, to have a crack at First Nations people who are here exercising their sovereign rights. It is a disgraceful exercise from the Lord Mayor." So this was the kind of site and situation that happened on Friday. And then over the weekend, yeah, there was more removals. Senator Lydia Thorpe also posted a statement in solidarity with the Gurri Camp Embassy saying, We witnessed disgusting scenes of colonial violence as police unlawfully arrested First Peoples in Barambin, Victoria Park, ahead of construction of the city's new Olympic Stadium. The embassy is currently awaiting a federal decision on an application for cultural heritage protection. However, the state government was able to bypass several heritage and planning laws last year to fast-track the build on their land. Senator Thorpe writes that she stands in solidarity with the Gurri Camp Embassy and condemns the shameful actions of Brisbane Police and the city that prioritises profit over cultural heritage. A reminder that sovereignty was never ceded isn't just a phrase to utter at the end of an acknowledgement, and for this to happen during so-called Reconciliation Week shows that this colony is not ready to reconcile, if it can even give us our land back. She writes, "We are not activists, we are not protesters. We are sovereign birthright protectors." It is, in fact, yeah, Reconciliation Week this week, and I'm going to touch on that in a little bit. I've got some really beautiful words to read you from Dr. Inez Hauer, who writes about the Settler Comfort Project of Reconciliation. So we'll come to that in a minute, but I've got a lovely track to play for you. This is one from Sophie Nishizawa's new EP, When Will Our Bodies Feel Like Our Own?

That was Sophie Nishizawa with When Will Our Bodies Feel Like Our Own. It's Han with you in the studio this for Radio Reversal. I've been bringing you just a couple of updates from Gurri Camp Embassy, and I just wanted to read a little bit more of some of the latest on that. So as we've already kind of been talking about, there has been a long-standing camp now for several months held by First Nations traditional owners of Barumbin, known in its colonial name but as Victoria Park, that was given move-on orders on Friday by Queensland Police and Brisbane City Council ahead of the building of a new Olympic stadium, and there's been some statements from authorities. So authorities say that they've repeatedly engaged with park protesters, making it clear it would be unsafe. They always use this excuse, unsafe for people to remain once the site became an active construction zone, they said. They said that ownership of the land was set to be transferred to the 2032 Games Independent Infrastructure and Coordination Authorities on Monday, last Monday. Fences were erected around the site with the government adamant construction will proceed immediately. The consultation with traditional owners is apparently continuing, even as they're beginning this construction, with the as authority progressed delivery for the 2032 stadium, the government and council said. The government has exempted Victoria Park from heritage, environmental and planning laws by converting it to freehold land. But the project still faces legal challenges under Section 10 of the Federal Aboriginal and Torres Strait Islander Heritage Protection Act. Federal Environment Minister Murray Watt has the power to halt the project if he is satisfied the site is of special Indigenous significance, but he has not indicated when a decision on the outstanding applications will be made, which sounds pretty typical. We've heard that kind of stuff before, haven't we? So you can still really support the Gurri Camp Embassy. There is a Chuffed campaign going that I will share from our Radio Reversal Facebook and Instagram. You can also just look up Gurri Camp Embassy. They write, "Our peaceful resistance at this camp sits against colonial processes and injustices like increased cost of living, preparation for the Olympics, communal gentrification and other legislative violence enacted by systemic control. The celebration of Western sports on these lands of First Nations peoples risks paving over and neglecting interconnections throughout the city. The dynamics between minority groups here and internationally are crucial to surviving imperial occupation. We are looking to promote healing spaces like a sober camp near the embassy, which would assist countrymen in processing their traumas that they seek to silence before coming to the fire. We are also keen to promote many other healing and supportive spaces for mob to gather and practice culture, cementing connections among people, the land here in Barumbin, and law itself. From intertribal connections to interpersonal connections, the Gurri Camp Embassy aims to protect links between community and land rights on a sovereign site. The law here is meant to ensure all are equal, so the carbon burnt back into the land by the Gurri Camp fire must burn continuously as part of the healing process. The fire also protects the embassy's existence. The Aboriginal and Torres Strait Islander Heritage Protection Act of 1984 states that living cultural heritage cannot be interrupted by colonial processes. So in protecting the camp and healing people here, living culture allows culture to live on this land and water." So they're looking to raise funds to continue this, to continue to work on the land and also to continue the legal battle that is ongoing to try to defend Barumbin. So you can, access that Chuffed campaign by looking up Gurri Camp Embassy, or you can find Radio Reversal on Facebook and Instagram, and we will share links to that campaign. It is also this week so-called Reconciliation Week. I said that I had a couple of words to share with you, and these are from Dr. Inez Hauer, who's a former colleague of mine, a really amazing scholar at the Centre for Global Indigenous Futures that's based at so-called Macquarie University on Darug country. And Inez writes really beautifully about really some of the limitations of this idea of reconciliation. She writes that reconciliation, which defined when defined in its simplest form, indicates that parties, usually two, seek to acknowledge, restore and rebuild a relationship in an equitable setting or society, such as so-called Australia.
These words with the prefix of re allude to a previous consenting relationship that was compatible, balanced. This has never been the case. The unlawful and lawless invasion that founded so-called Australia means that from the outset, first contact was one-sided and hostile. There has never been a relationship and therefore none to reconcile. Reconciliation Day is a way to mask accountability, responsibility and reciprocity, whilst attempting to assimilate First Nations people into an imagined melting pot of diverse Australia. Quote, for we are one and free. End quote. The truth is, in spite of the yearly feel-good hashtags, the settler presentations and talks of unity and happiness, the polite settler-settler conversations over cupcakes, reconciliation is dead, and moreover, it cannot be resuscitated. And even if, as settlers, we have imagined a relationship that was, of course, imbalanced in the past, because, you know, it is not my fault, I cannot be held accountable for the actions of my ancestors, even though I benefit from these same actions, we cannot reconcile a relationship that has never held equity for those within it. We cannot reconcile a relationship that has and will always have us settler folks established with privilege. We cannot reconcile a relationship that has us fixed as the party who has not just nothing to offer by choice, but just as important, nothing to lose, because we will be damned before we give up anything of ours. What kind of relationship has parties with nothing at stake? So, Inez writes, how does a settler like myself, a Maori woman, support and show solidarity to First Nations peoples here in so-called Australia? How do we settlers throw ourselves all in, the hashtag all in for this year's Reconciliation Week, to what is in fact a political carcass? As a settler, this question is best answered by First Nations peoples, elders, communities and nations. This is also not an excuse me, Indigenous colleague or acquaintance, can you help me exercise either. There are countless accounts in literature, film, politics, music, media and a whole academic discipline called Critical Indigenous Studies which answer these questions. You can really, I'll also share some links to some of the answers that come from the amazing colleagues at the Centre for Global Indigenous Futures. Inez writes, I also know that solidarity and support for Aboriginal and Torres Strait Islander people starts with a whole lot of these re-words, recognition, acknowledging sovereignty, histories and Indigenous futures, rectifying injustices, transgressions and violences, reparations, making amends with remuneration, compensation and repatriation, restitution, justice, land back and restoration, responsibility, ensuring that violations against Aboriginal and Torres Strait Islander peoples never happen again. We can put these thoughts into tangible actions every day, not just one week of the year. What this tangible action looks like for us, or looks like for you, settler, requires deep critical self-reflection. It requires unlearning, accountability, and a commitment to walk the talk all day, every day. So those are the words of amazing scholar Dr. Inez Hauer. And I'll also share that from our Facebook and Instagram. Let's go to a little bit of music. This is Happy Now by Lika Lee.

0: That was Happy Now by Licca Lee. You've been listening to Radio Reversal here on the Community Radio Network. That was a little update show on the struggle for Barambin here in so-called Brisbane. We're going to be following up this episode with a bunch more analysis of the struggle against the Olympics here in Brisbane, the ongoing campaigns about infrastructure and kind of challenges to where particular things are going to be built, and the ways that an anti-Olympics movement is starting to ferment here in the city. But that's all for this week's show. Thank you again for listening to Radio Reversal here on the Community Radio.
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3: Hello, I'm Peter Hislop. Opposition leader Angus Taylor has visited business owners in Perth, continuing his campaign against the federal government's budget tax reforms and calling for a reduction to income tax.
4: Small business people are being hit with taxes everywhere they look, and new taxes. They're going to have to restructure. We heard from accountants today about the costs that will be involved for small businesses in those restructures. We're going to fight against this because this is the wrong answer for this country.
3: Angus Taylor has ruled out a deal with One Nation at the next federal election. It comes after South Australian Liberal MP Tony Payson had suggested the Liberals and One Nation spread candidates across Labor-held seats. In Northern Ireland, residents are waking up to scenes of overturned vehicles, debris and a burnt-out home following a second night of unrest over the alleged attempted murder of Stephen Agilvy. A Sudanese man has appeared in court charged with attempted murder. It's prompted violent protests. Police have clashed with demonstrators using water cannons. Northern Ireland Secretary of State Hilary Benn says demonstrations overnight were not as severe as earlier this week.
5: I hope that means that people are reflecting on the truly shocking scenes we saw on Tuesday night, with people being burnt out of their homes because of the colour of their skin. There is no justification for that.
3: Relatives of missing people in New South Wales have told a parliamentary inquiry of their heartache and police failures as the inquiry looks into cold cases. The brothers of Cheryl Grimmer gave evidence saying their parents were sent to an early grave without answers. The three-year-old was kidnapped from Ferrymeadow Beach near Wollongong in 1970. A 17-year-old boy made a confession claiming responsibility for the girl's murder, but it was dismissed after the evidence was ruled inadmissible. Paul Grimmer and Ricky Nash asked how it was possible such a detailed confession sat gathering dust for 45 years. National and local human rights advocates are discussing how to fix human rights wrongs with rights. Shannon Kirkwood reports.
6: The Australian Human Rights Commission is presenting a seminar in Perth this evening. It's focusing on how human rights can help address a range of growing concerns in Australia around social cohesion, the right to peaceful protest, housing affordability, economic inequality and the impact of climate change and digital technologies. Legal, social justice and anti-discrimination experts will be leading the discussion on how better protection of human rights will make communities safer and fairer, while also speaking on the need for a revitalisation of Australia's commitment to human rights at a national and state level. AHRC President Hugh de Cresta says ultimately stronger human rights protections will help protect the values Australians care most about.
3: And Dark Mofo is underway in Tasmania. The two-week festival includes the night mass and the popular winter solstice swim, where participants take a freezing dip free of swimmers. Artistic director Chris Twite told the ABC there are a number of experimental works on display.
7: Well, there's definitely one for those who are nervous around their teeth, which is going to be very interesting. It's stasis. It's a human pyramid of men holding up tables, a ziggurat, a pyramid of dining room tables held aloft by people biting down their teeth on the edge of the table. I think that's going to shatter some nerves.
3: And turning to sport, Socceroos forward Mohamed Touré is in doubt for the FIFA World Cup after he appeared not to train with the team in the US. The 26-man squad will head to Vancouver to play against Turkey on June 14 Australian time. And in the AFL tonight, the Western Bulldogs face Adelaide at Marvel Stadium. In the NRL, it's the Rabbitohs taking on the Broncos at Stadium Australia.
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Hello there, and welcome to this week's episode of Global Village. My name's Habib, and for the next hour, I'll be taking you on a musical journey that celebrates life through the culture and diversity of world music. Thanks for joining us for the program today. Some of the countries we'll be visiting include India, France, Spain, and Peru. So wherever you may happen to be listening in this big wide world, sit back, get comfortable, because our magical carpet is about to take off. To start the show today, let's go to the Democratic Republic of the Congo.

Music from Cuba by Paulo FG and the track El Mas Buscado from the album Te Deseo Suerte. And before that, music from Brazil, the track Ye Mele, performed by Brazil Selection from the album Brazil, The Greatest Songs Ever. And to open the show today, music from the Democratic Republic of the Congo in Africa. And the track we heard was Para Fifi, performed by Gran Kale and L'African Jazz. And that's from the album The Rough Guide to Congo Gold. 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Let's stay in Africa now and go to Senegal.

wonderful voice of one of the greatest flamenco singers of all time, Spain's José Monge Cruz, more commonly known by his stage name of Camarón de la Isla, performing his 1989 classic single Soy Gitano, performed there with the Royal Philharmonic Orchestra. Before that, we heard music from Lebanon by Raghib Alama and the track Saharouni Lel from the album World Groove. And to open that set, music from Senegal by Orchestra Baobab, the track Boul Mamine from the album Specialist in All Styles. 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And a big shout out to listeners on 92.7 ArtSound FM in Canberra. Hope you're enjoying the program today. Let's continue our musical odyssey now and go to Greece.

India's sitar virtuoso Ravi Shankar performing the track Reflection, and that's from the album The Rough Guide to Ravi Shankar. And before that, music from France, we heard Tout Couleur performing their rendition of the 1982 single released by Toto called Africa, and that is from the album Cover the World. And before that, music from Peru by Eusebio Isubaño and the track Mi Morena Rebelde from the album The Roots of Chicha, psychedelic cumbias from Peru. And to open that set, music from Greece, the track Ragazzi Apopse, performed by Children of the Revolution, taken from the album Greece, A Musical Odyssey. You're listening to Global Village across Australia on the Community Radio Network. That brings us to the end of the program today. I hope you've enjoyed listening to Global Village, and I look forward to your company again at the same time next week. I'm going to leave you now with music from New Zealand. This is Catch a Fire and the track Irie.

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This week on Spotlight, I'm spotlighting the brand new album for Texan, Drake Milligan. The album's entitled Tumbleweed. 14 tracks, either written or co-written by Drake and a host of the industry's best songwriters. Produced by Trent Wilmon and the Texan, who grew up in Dallas, certainly takes you on a musical journey with this complete album. This album, he tells us, is similar to what Bob Wills says. My songs feel like the ones that go away for a while, then find their way back. The young man entered American Idol in 2018. In 2022, it was America's Got Talent. And now signed to international label BBR, the brand new album is out and about in Australia. Let's feature a triple play. The title track, Tumbleweed, will follow it up with Crying Shoulder and Hearts Together.

Australia, this is Spotlight. I'm spotlighting Drake Milligan's brand new album entitled Tumbleweed, another triple play. Turn It Off, Like the Moon, and Good As Gone.

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I'm Kevin Walsh and we're spotlighting Drake Milligan and his brand new album Tumbleweed. Back to another triple play. Slow dancing to a fast song, Old Flames, Old Whiskey, and Girl Like You.

Well, folks, we've got time for one final triple play as we work our way through the 14 tracks on Drake Milligan's brand new album, Tumbleweed. We'll kick off with Hard-Headed Cowboy, Lonely 30, and follow it up with Goodbye, Ain't All That Bad.

Well, folks, if you're wanting to get hold of Drake Milligan's material, including this album, go to Drake Milligan and type in Tumbleweed. All the prompts are there. I'm told vinyl's available, CDs, and you can thumb drive download. Now for the final two tracks, Tall Texas and How Much Beer.

Well, folks, that's the complete 14 tracks from Drake Milligan and his new album Tumbleweed. A little bit of time up our sleeve, two new singles to country radio. The first from Melbourne-based Kingswood, and their new single is Last First Kiss. And we'll follow it up with another Melbourne-based entertainer, Gareth Leach and his band The Narratives of Hope, with their version and dedication and a nod to John Farnham, Reasons.

Well, folks, that's it for Spotlight this week. I trust you've enjoyed the musical journey. And until I catch you again, sometime, somewhere around Australia, you take care now. I'm Kevin Walsh. Bye for now.

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Welcome to Off the Record. I'm Brian Wise. Thank you very much for joining me on the program this week, where my special guests are Vicar and Linda. They've just released a brand new album. It's called Where Do You Come From? And they came into the Triple R Studios in Melbourne to have a chat about the album, accompanied by Ben, their guitarist, in their band, The Bullets. They're about to undertake a 50-date tour around Australia. In fact, they're on that tour right now. And they came in to not only have a chat about the new album, but also to play a couple of songs live in the studio for us. So let's join Vicar and Linda in a minute. First, we're going to hear Linda Bull singing one of my favourite cover versions that she ever did. This is her version of Linda Ronstadt's Different Drum.

0: Vicar and Linda and Ben in the studio.
1: Isn't he amazing?
0: Excellent. That's How I Pray, a song from their brand new album, Where Do You Come From? And Vicar, you are one of the co-writers of that particular song.
1: Yes.
0: Are you very religious? Were you very religious?
1: Oh, yeah. I went to Sunday school. I went to church every Sunday with Mum and Dad, Tongan Church, listened to the choir. You know, but I've found another kind of God now. It's the ocean. And I get out there and swim and try and find salvation somehow, you know. So that's why I wrote the song, because I love

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Don't mind the accent.

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I was stressed and depressed until I met Grace. 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

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I'm the antithesis of witnesses who protest so they can come click the kids before they ever can witness this. You made your choice, cool, live, I don't have to debate it. 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
3: Good morning, I'm Laura Devoy. US President Donald Trump says he expects a deal to settle the war in Iran will be signed soon. Overnight, Mr. Trump announced further strikes, then cancelled them, saying negotiations were progressing. Speaking at the White House this morning, he said he believed Iran's supreme leader had agreed to a memorandum of understanding. He says the documents are in pretty final shape and should be done quickly.
4: They've all approved the deal. Everybody's approved the deal. Now we'll get it finished up, and hopefully that'll be done. We will not have Iran having a nuclear weapon.
3: Israel's Prime Minister Benjamin Netanyahu says his country is not party to the deal. US climate experts say the El Niño weather phenomenon has officially begun, and they think it could be the biggest one yet. Here's the BBC's Justin Rowlett.
5: US scientists say a key area of the tropical Pacific has warmed more than half a degree Celsius above average, the trigger for an El Niño event. That warmer water releases extra heat and moisture into the atmosphere, driving up global temperatures and disrupting weather patterns. Forecasters warn it can bring floods to parts of the US and South America and drought and wildfires to Australia.
3: Global growth is forecast to slow to 2.5% this year, largely as a result of the conflict in the Middle East. The World Bank has downgraded its forecasts and is now expecting the weakest global growth since the coronavirus pandemic. Global inflation, it says, will rise to 4% this year, up from 3.3% last year. The member for Warringah says her electorate office is the first in Australia to adopt a reconciliation action plan. Zali Steggall will launch the plan in the Sydney suburb of Manly today. Almost 60% of her electorate voted yes in the Voice referendum in 2023. She says in her community there was a strong sense of despondency and disappointment in the national result, which led her to question how to keep progress in reconciliation going locally. In the UK, two government ministers have resigned amid a dispute over defence spending. Defence Secretary John Healey submitted his resignation late last night, just 3 hours before he was due to hold a press conference with his Australian counterpart Richard Marles. This morning, Al Carnes stepped down as Armed Forces Minister, citing issues facing the department. He's the seventh minister to resign in recent weeks. Protests in Mexico City have overshadowed the start of the men's FIFA Football World Cup. Thousands of images of missing people have been placed on roadsides in the city as Mexicans call for more to be done to find their loved ones. They say they're searching for over 133,000 missing people and are hoping international media brings attention to the issue. The United Nations has previously described the high number of disappearances in Mexico as a human tragedy of enormous proportions. Turning to sport, the South Sydney Rabbitohs have smashed the Brisbane Broncos 48-6 in the NRL. Alex Johnston scored 4 tries while Cody Walker had 4 try assists. There were emotional scenes before the match when both teams celebrated former player Jai Arrow, who has recently been diagnosed with motor neurone disease. Walker says Arrow deserves the recognition.
6: He's been a wonderful contributor to our game and our club for a number of years, and only 8 months ago he won our Player of the Year, so it's devastating what he's going through, but it is quite beautiful that we all came together.
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8: 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We pay our respects to elders past, present and emerging and celebrate the diversity of Aboriginal peoples.
9: Budjeri Mullumwill. That's good morning in our local Darug language. My name is Lex Dad and I'm a local Darug man. We share country up here in the Blue Mountains with the Gundungurra people. I'd like to pay respects to our elders, both past and present. I'd like to pay respects to our young people who are our emerging elders. I'd like to pay respects to Pamawianga, Mother Earth, and Father Sky, Biami. And I say in our local Darug language, Warami Miriga Darug Nyura. Welcome, friends, to Darug country, and Yanana Budrigumara. May we all walk with good spirit, with patience, humility, and respect from one another. Didrigora, and thank you.
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0: And a very good morning to you. It's Caroline C.P. Murphy and it's 7:09 a.m. on Friday, the 12th of June, 2026. How are you? It's a pretty chill day outside. It's a little overcast. The cloud level's not too low, so visibility's good. So let's get straight into the weather. Lithgow, partly cloudy and a top of 16 degrees. Katoomba, a slight chance of showers later today. And 15, Springwood, light winds, 19, and Penrith, a few clouds and 21 degrees. I'm happy to say that trains and flights are on time. However, on the road, there is a multiple car crash on the Great Western Highway. Sorry, at Greystanes. Yes. The M4 motorway. Which is the GWY. Anyway, yes, so it's just past Greystanes Road and it's affecting westbound traffic. So those of you coming up to the mountains or leaving Marrickville to go to work at Penrith, be wary of traffic delays.
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0: Right, so we started the music show, Strange Brew, with Billie Eilish and the 10th most streamed song in Apple Music history. That was Bad Guy. And I think we need to hear from the Welsh lads, Stereophonics. And this is I Wouldn't Believe Your Radio. And then the Noisettes from London with Never Forget You.

It's 7:25 a.m. and that was Tears for Fears and their homage to the Beatles, I guess. Sounded a bit like them. Sowing the Seeds of Love. Brilliant. Okay, if it's your birthday today, a big, big happy birthday. And, you know, today is called Loving Day in the US of A because in 1967, with the help of the US Attorney General, the very sexy Robert F. Kennedy, the Supreme Court decision in the USA to cancel state bans on interracial marriage, which is wonderful. And also in the same year, 1967, To Sir With Love was the number one song. So I've seen that, like, there's a whole stack of different covers. Lulu, who sang the original, just did the best version. And then there was Chaka Khan, bit kind of like strange jazzy, and Al Green. So I'm playing you the Al Green one because we all love Al Green here at Strange Brew, don't we? He's just got the smoothest vibe and voice. And then we've got the 7:30 news.

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1: National Radio News.
2: Good morning, I'm Laura Devoy. US President Donald Trump says he expects a deal to settle the war in Iran will be signed soon. Overnight, Mr. Trump announced further strikes, then cancelled them, saying negotiations were progressing. Speaking at the White House this morning, he said he believed Iran's supreme leader had agreed to a memorandum of understanding. He says the documents are in pretty final shape and should be done quickly.
3: They've all approved the deal. Everybody's approved the deal. Now we'll get it finished up and hopefully that'll be done. We will not have Iran having a nuclear weapon.
2: Israel's Prime Minister Benjamin Netanyahu says his country is not party to the deal. US climate experts say the El Niño weather phenomenon has officially begun, and they think it could be the biggest one yet. Here's the BBC's Justin Rowlett.
4: US scientists say a key area of the tropical Pacific has warmed more than half a degree Celsius above average, the trigger for an El Niño event. That warmer water releases extra heat and moisture into the atmosphere, driving up global temperatures and disrupting weather patterns. Forecasters warn it can bring floods to parts of the US and South America and drought and wildfires to Australia.
2: Global growth is forecast to slow to 2.5% this year, largely as a result of the conflict in the Middle East. The World Bank has downgraded its forecasts and is now expecting the weakest global growth since the coronavirus pandemic. Global inflation, it says, will rise to 4% this year, up from 3.3% last year. The member for Warringah says her electorate office is the first in Australia to adopt a reconciliation action plan. Zali Steggall will launch the plan in the Sydney suburb of Manly today. Almost 60% of her electorate voted yes in the Voice referendum in 2023. She says in her community there was a strong sense of despondency and disappointment in the national result, which led her to question how to keep progress in reconciliation going locally. In the UK, two government ministers have resigned amid a dispute over defence spending. Defence Secretary John Healey submitted his resignation late last night, just 3 hours before he was due to hold a press conference with his Australian counterpart Richard Marles. This morning, Al Carnes stepped down as Armed Forces Minister, citing issues facing the department. He's the seventh minister to resign in recent weeks. Protests in Mexico City have overshadowed the start of the men's FIFA Football World Cup. Thousands of images of missing people have been placed on roadsides in the city as Mexicans call for more to be done to find their loved ones. They say they're searching for over 133,000 missing people and are hoping international media brings attention to the issue. The United Nations has previously described the high number of disappearances in Mexico as a human tragedy of enormous proportions. Turning to sport, the South Sydney Rabbitohs have smashed the Brisbane Broncos 48-6 in the NRL. Alex Johnston scored 4 tries while Cody Walker had 4 try assists. There were emotional scenes before the match when both teams celebrated former player Jai Arrow, who has recently been diagnosed with motor neurone disease. Walker says Arrow deserves the recognition.
5: He's been a wonderful contributor to our game and our club for a number of years, and only 8 months ago he won our Player of the Year, so it's devastating what he's going through, but it is quite beautiful that we all came together.
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9: 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The results of Council's latest community satisfaction survey are in. Council conducts a survey every 2 years as a way to check in with the community to find out how they're doing and what they need to work on. 83% of surveyed residents reported satisfaction with Council's leadership and response to natural disasters, and 82% are satisfied with the performance of Council in providing services to the community. To view the Community Satisfaction Survey report, visit the Council website.
8: 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My name is Brad Diedrich. Have a great week.

And it's 7:38, and it's time for Astrobabble. Okay, so it's a brilliant and very conducive day for communication. If you've got a difficult call to make, a tricky email to respond to, or just want to make a vocal, just want to be more vocal in your production meeting, today's the day. You got this. It's a day of dynamic communication, personal reflection, clarity in relationships, and practical decision-making. With Mercury in Gemini, I mean, really, Gemini, the talking sign of the zodiac, and then you've got Mercury, the planet of communication, put them together, well, bang, it's quick thinking and the ability to express ideas effectively. And also, with sexy Venus in sexy Taurus, it stabilizes relationships and financial matters, making it a good day for practical planning and nurturing connections. I think it's just going to be a good day, and I'm really, really looking forward to it. This is Nia Smith.

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Don't touch, baby, tell them don't touch. One call, I'm on the way. I caught the train, then I met you at the gate. I bought you flowers, then I put them in my case. Then you took me to your place. I was in a race, but it gets lonely.

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My Cinderella, let me take you to the ball. Don't buy the pressure when the writing's on the wall. You sat around and you was waiting for the call. Then I called and we spoke all night. I think it's crazy how the time goes by. You think I'm different, wasn't like most guys. Can tell the difference cause you shine so bright. Still I wonder, was it love at first sight? Said you was healing when we met the first time. Don't want no dealings, you don't wanna hurt twice. Despite the feelings, hope the tears run dry. See, I know that we can make it work. That's why I'm giving you what you deserve. Boldest woman on this earth. Couldn't measure what this woman's worth.

That was English rapper Coffee Stone and Irish singer-songwriter Maverick Sabre with their honest storytelling. And before that was Nia Smith from South London, and she describes her songwriting as a place where I can tell all my secrets. It's nearly 10 to 8. Now, what's your favorite James Bond film? I'll give you a clue what's mine.

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3: And yes, you're right. That was Chris Cornell with his theme song for Casino Royale, my personal favourite James Bond film. Honestly, super sexy, super stylish, super slick, lots of action and lots of glamour. This is Arcade Fire and Reflector. In a minute. Here we go, you ready?

0: classic. That was Arcade Fire with Reflector and that amazing big build-up that everyone seems to love. Okay, who's watching the World Cup soccer? Mexico is beating South Africa 2-0. And it's the 8 o'clock news here on Radio Blue Mountains. I'll be back with you on the other side.
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2: Good morning, I'm Laura Devoy. Iran's foreign ministry says a final decision on a deal with the United States is yet to be made. This morning, US President Donald Trump said Iran's supreme leader had agreed to a memorandum of understanding to end the war, which he hoped would be signed soon.
3: It's a great deal for the United States and for the Middle East, and I think ultimately great for Iran because they'll be able to build up their country and their country. I really believe it's a regime change because I find these people to be much more rational than the people that are no longer with us.
2: But a spokesman for Iran's foreign ministry says Tehran would not compromise on its red lines in negotiations. A parliamentary committee will probe the challenges Australian law enforcement face in combating organised crime. In submissions made ahead of the inquiry, the Australian Federal Police called for an amended legislative framework, saying the current one was no longer fit for purpose. The inquiry will hear criminals are increasingly exploiting networks where the tools and services to commit crimes can be outsourced and bought online. The model used by organised crime networks decentralises criminal capabilities, making attribution and disruption more difficult. Hundreds of workers at one of Australia's biggest ports are set to walk off the job. 90% of Australian Manufacturing Workers Union members have voted to take industrial action at BHP's operations in Port Hedland. 100 members of the Electrical Trades Union have also backed the strike, which comes after months of failed negotiations with BHP on a new employment agreement. As many as 450 workers could walk off the job as early as next week. A community-driven event is aiming to break the stigma associated with men's health. The Goldfields Men's Health Conference is being held in the WA mining town today, where leading experts and local voices will help empower men to take charge of their health and well-being. Goldfields Community Legal Centre has organised the event. CEO Anita Nathan has told National Radio News, with a large workforce of men working in mining and other industries, it's important they're encouraged to speak up about health concerns.
4: We also know that the suicide rates are very high in the regional and remote communities in Western Australia. And that tells us that the mental health burden here is real and it needs urgent attention.
2: If you or someone you know needs help, you can call Lifeline on 13 11 14. Police in New South Wales have located human remains in the search for a woman believed to have been murdered in 2018. A 47-year-old man was arrested and charged with the murder of 71-year-old Nadir Sensoy in 2023 and remains before the courts. Amel and the Sniffers, The Kid Laroi and Nina Geraci were the big winners at last night's ARIA Awards. The event is held annually to celebrate the Australian music industry. Amel and the Sniffers won Album of the Year for Cartoon Darkness. The Kid Laroi's Girls was named Song of the Year, while Nina Geraci was named Best Solo Artist. Six artists were inducted into the Hall of Fame, including Kate Zebrano, Spiderbait and The Living End. Turning to sport, a 9-goal first quarter set up Adelaide for a 57-point win over the Western Bulldogs. Crows skipper Jordan Dawson finished with 3 goals and 32 disposals. Rory Laird had 35 disposals and Josh Rochelli 4 goals. Adelaide is up to 7th on the AFL ladder. And in football, Mexico has defeated South Africa 2-0 in the first match of the FIFA World Cup. There were 3 red cards in the game. 2 South Africans and 1 Mexican player were sent off. There's one more match scheduled for today. South Korea will face Czechia at midday Australian Eastern Standard Time.
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5: It's hip, it's lit, it's bussin'. 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
0: Yes, here I am. How you doing? It's Friday the 12th of June. And I'm only here for another half an hour, and I've got a couple of great tracks, and I have to give you the weather. And the trains are on time, the planes are on time, the traffic problem at Greystanes, that car crash, that's been cleared. But there's something else that's happened on the Appin Road near Blackburn Road in Gleed. I've never actually heard of that place. Gleed, G-I-L-E-A-D, there's a motorcycle crash. So blessings to the motorbike rider. Hope that's okay. But yes, that needs to be reported to you. And in Sutherland, on the Grand Parade, just past Linden Street, it's a two-car crash affecting eastbound lanes. And at Erskine Park on Lenora Drive, approaching Erskine Park Road, there's a breakdown affecting westbound lanes. Now, have I told you about trains and planes? Yep, they're on time. Weather. Okay, it's a little bit overcast, and you probably want to know what's happening on the weekend. Well, we can expect mild but damp conditions on Saturday. Saturday looks okay, but Sunday will get cooler with a high chance of afternoon showers. So if you're going to do anything, outdoorsy, do it on Saturday and Sunday morning, which is nice timing because the Blackheath Growers Market's on this Sunday from 8 till 12, and a good time for you to stock up on your free-range meats, fresh seasonal produce, local wines, and baked goods. That sounds like Sunday lunch all wrapped up, doesn't it? Okay, weather today. Lithgow, partly cloudy and 16. Katoomba, slight chance of showers, 15 degrees. Springwood, light winds and 19. And Penrith, a few clouds and a top of 21 degrees. 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
0: Congratulations. A big shout out to Amel and the Sniffers and the producer, very cool and wonderful Nick Lorne for Cartoon Darkness, winning their award at the Arias. I'm going to try and find a track of theirs that doesn't have any swear words. In the meantime, we'll listen to Cool Thing by Sonic Youth.

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2: That was definitely the very seductive voice of Colin Garland, who hosts Strangers in the Night with Django at 10 o'clock on Friday night. That's tonight from 10 till midnight. They play some amazing selections of vinyl tracks and very retro, very vintage, very modern, and very twisted takes on anything. They're good. Okay, that was In Between Days by The Cure. And speaking of in between, you know Barry White. Okay, so he's a pretty, you know, father of soul, disco. And he got this song, a country song, that was just sitting around for about 21 years doing nothing. And it was called My First, My Last, My In Between. Now, he changed the lyrics to My First, My Last, My Everything, which sounds infinitely far more committed and romantic. And I'm going to play that for you now, because I think that's exactly what we need. As I'm looking out the window at the grey sky and the misty fog, and it's Friday and it's a day of communication and nurturing relationships and all these wonderful things happening, I hope this really gives you a really cool, beautiful vibe.

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2: My goodness, it's 27 minutes past 8 and Roz and Graham and Catchy are here and it's all happening and the handover is about to begin. I have found Enamel in the Sniffers track that doesn't have any cussing and cursing. So I'm going to play Hertz, and I'm also going to go down to the ladies at Hertz in Katoomba and play it for them. I hope you have an awesome Friday and a very safe and sexy weekend. See you on Tuesday.

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1: National Radio News.
2: Good morning, I'm Laura Devoy. Iran's foreign ministry says a final decision on a deal with the United States is yet to be made. This morning, US President Donald Trump said Iran's supreme leader had agreed to a memorandum of understanding to end the war, which he hoped would be signed soon.
3: It's a great deal for the United States and for the Middle East, and I think ultimately great for Iran because they'll be able to build up their country and their country. I really believe it's a regime change because I find these people to be much more rational than the people that are no longer with us.
2: But a spokesman for Iran's foreign ministry says Tehran would not compromise on its red lines in negotiations. A parliamentary committee will probe the challenges Australian law enforcement face in combating organised crime. In submissions made ahead of the inquiry, the Australian Federal Police called for an amended legislative framework, saying the current one was no longer fit for purpose. The inquiry will hear criminals are increasingly exploiting networks where the tools and services to commit crimes can be outsourced and bought online. The model used by organised crime networks decentralises criminal capabilities, making attribution and disruption more difficult. Hundreds of workers at one of Australia's biggest ports are set to walk off the job. 90% of Australian Manufacturing Workers Union members have voted to take industrial action at BHP's operations in Port Hedland. 100 members of the Electrical Trades Union have also backed the strike, which comes after months of failed negotiations with BHP on a new employment agreement. As many as 450 workers could walk off the job as early as next week. A community-driven event is aiming to break the stigma associated with men's health. The Goldfields Men's Health Conference is being held in the WA mining town today, where leading experts and local voices will help empower men to take charge of their health and well-being. Goldfields Community Legal Centre has organised the event. CEO Anita Nathan has told National Radio News, with a large workforce of men working in mining and other industries, it's important they're encouraged to speak up about health concerns.
4: We also know that the suicide rates are very high in the regional and remote communities in Western Australia, and that tells us that the mental health burden here is real and it needs urgent attention.
2: If you or someone you know needs help, you can call Lifeline on 13 11 14. Police in New South Wales have located human remains in the search for a woman believed to have been murdered in 2018. A 47-year-old man was arrested and charged with the murder of 71-year-old Nadir Sensoy in 2023 and remains before the courts. Amel and the Sniffers, The Kid Laroi and Nina Geraci were the big winners at last night's ARIA Awards. The event is held annually to celebrate the Australian music industry. Amel and the Sniffers won Album of the Year for Cartoon Darkness. The Kid Laroi's Girls was named Song of the Year, while Nina Geraci was named Best Solo Artist. Six artists were inducted into the Hall of Fame, including Kate Zebrano, Spiderbait and The Living End. Turning to sport, a 9-goal first quarter set up Adelaide for a 57-point win over the Western Bulldogs. Crows skipper Jordan Dawson finished with 3 goals and 32 disposals. Rory Laird had 35 disposals and Josh Rochelli 4 goals. Adelaide is up to 7th on the AFL ladder. And in football, Mexico has defeated South Africa 2-0 in the first match of the FIFA World Cup. There were 3 red cards in the game. 2 South Africans and 1 Mexican player were sent off. There's one more match scheduled for today. South Korea will face Czechia at midday Australian Eastern Standard Time.
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5: And darlings, this mostest good morning. 'Tis brought to you by us's here at the most fabulous Dorister 89.1 Community Radio here in the Blue Mountains. And it's such a mystical, magical morning, ain't it? Gandalf actually padded past this morning and he had his rubber boots on and they curled at the end and there was a little bell at the end of each. And he waved his wand and he said to let everybody know there's some magic in the air today for everybody. So, goodest ones, keep your eyes peeled and you will see some most loveliest magic, daily magic, as Herr Osnos has very cleverly mentioned. Darlings, 'tis pretty beautiful up here in the mountains. Everybody is pertling on these slippery mist-filled roads. Please, lights on, and please keep your proper distance from each other on the road. And Pirtle, thank you for doing that. Lots of road work marks here and there, but tis winter now, even if the trees knew it before we did. So, yeah, really have a lovely presence on the road and survive. And the trains tis a chug-a-luggin, and the traffic tears. Sorry, the weather tis, it's already 10 degrees, 8:35 in the morning, partly cloudy, patchy yummo mist and a slight chance of showers and a dash of wind, so pretty beautiful for us to be wandering around in. This tis the Ask Roz tourism show. The not one, the not two, the not three, but the four gold award-winning tourism award, Ask Roz, most fabulous website.
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5: And darling, it's a most extraordinary morning. We have Sir Graham here looking his usual startling self in a stunning outfit again. The shorts, I love it, mate. It's most beautiful. It's very Australian. And the lovely shirt. Good morning, young man.
7: Good morning, Robin.
5: Sorry.
7: Good morning, Robin.
5: Good morning, young man. And most wonderful to see you here. And you've brought her Rosness herself.
7: Yes, she'll be discussing the trip she did last Saturday into the Hartley Valley.
5: Oh, how most wonderful. Mm. We are very honoured at the station.
7: Oh, to have I'm blown her. Away.
5: Me too. Yeah. Well, she should come and run the show, quite frankly, I think.
7: That'll be next.
5: We'll have a... Well, don't. I'll get nasty. Darling, stay tuned. We've got some lovely things to talk about, and also two most interesting guests. One from the Bon Bakery Cafe in Katoomba, and t'other is Holly Vatalis, and she, the Blue Fox in Lithgow. We also have her Rosness sharing a really extraordinary journey that she and t'others took last Saturday. Please, do hold the line a minute.
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5: Young man. Talk to me. Tell me everything.
7: Tell you everything.
5: Do you know everything? Nearly.
7: Nearly. This weekend, we've got the Steam Tram Sunday happening at the Blue Mountains Locomotive Depot at Valley Heights. It's a museum, and you get to ride on the big trains as well.
5: Yeah.
7: And all run by volunteers. So
5: and trains must have been our very first transport across state borders, through states, mustn't they?
7: Certainly up here, they paved the way for settlement. And they also effectively put an end to the growth of Hartley. because it thrived with all the traffic going through, all the horse and cart. And when they then bypassed it and went over to Lithgow,
5: yes,
7: through the zigzag,
5: dramatic,
7: it meant that the population centre moved to Lithgow.
5: Yes, yes.
7: Which is fascinating.
5: Isn't it?
7: Yeah.
5: So
7: that's on Sunday.
5: May we just say, Ask Roz, that's A-S-K-R-O-Z. We recommend you go to the Facebook page first.
7: Always.
5: Go on.
7: Always. It's updated several times a day with current information.
5: Yes.
7: That's most important.
5: I would suggest you're probably the most up-to-date teller of what's going on.
7: Well, we average over 5 million views a month.
5: Oh, is that all?
7: Yeah, that's all. Yeah. Wow. Over 5 million. With an M.
5: Yeah. Because they're relying. Your information is reliable. And how important that is on a very daily basis.
7: Yeah, and we like Facebook because Facebook lets people chat with each other.
5: Whereas
7: Instagram isn't that style of format, and we like doing a post and then seeing 20 or 30 conversations happening about that post.
5: Yes.
7: So people then feel that they're part of it.
5: And also they're providing a bit of info too as they chug along.
7: Oh, the knowledge out there is amazing.
5: Yeah.
7: We did a story last night, I think, on a automotive centre back in the early 1920s in Katoomba. And
5: as in a mechanics.
7: Mechanic, tours.
5: That beautiful building.
7: Everything.
5: Yeah.
7: And one of our followers, David Anderson, came on and he went away and did research and came back and did this massive amount of research all about the building and where it was. And
5: look, it's worth going onto the site just to have a look at the photograph of that extraordinary shed.
7: Oh, wonderful.
5: Shed.
7: Wonderful.
5: But isn't it a beautiful shed?
7: Totally. Totally.
5: I want it. Yeah. You know, I want to go and live it. No, but it reflects that era. In such a lovely way.
7: Now, this week as well, we have the Blackheath Growers Market on.
5: Yes.
7: Now, this is probably, the best market in the mountain.
5: Yes.
7: We can go up there and you're outdoors and you're enjoying under the trees, good food, very large range of food to choose from.
5: Good company.
7: Good company.
5: Always. Yeah. You can go on your own.
7: Occasionally Roz goes up there as well.
5: Oh, no. Tell me and I won't go on that day. but always up there, if you do go on your own, you're welcomed. And there's always someone there that you can have a chat with, and that's equally as important, not to mention how brilliant the market itself
7: food.
5: Is.
7: Great food.
5: Yeah.
7: Indoors and outdoors. So if it's a bit drizzly, don't be put off. There's an indoor section.
5: Yeah.
7: Put your brolly up.
5: Brolly, isn't that a good term?
7: Yeah.
5: Go on, young man.
7: So that's it.
5: That's it for you.
7: That's it for me.
5: Oh.
7: I'll bid you adieu.
5: You will. Most wonderful to have you bringing in the knowledge. Ask Roz, go to the Facebook page first, have a look at what's going on there.
7: And then go to the website, askroz.com.au, and you can click on a quick search. And that will allow you to create your own agenda.
5: To make your own list, which you call...
7: And it's an EMAG.
5: EMAG.
7: Your own digital magazine that you can then share with other people.
5: And you can also know not only where you are, but where you're going from where you are.
7: Yeah.
5: That's pretty clever, isn't it?
7: We are so clever.
5: You're costing me money. No, most wonderful to have you, young man. Please, go beautifully as you do.
7: Before I leave, I've just been reminded Hartley Coffee and Cars are on this Sunday at 9 a.m.
5: Hartley?
7: Coffee and Cars
5: are
7: on this Sunday at 9 a.m.
5: Yeah. Oh, so worth going to.
7: At Hartley House.
5: But so worth going to.
7: Yep.
5: Just to celebrate with those who care enough to look after these exquisite classic cars.
7: Too right.
5: Thank you, young man. Most delightful. The lovely Rosness. Her Rosness is upon us next. Darlings, please do stay tuned. We shall return.
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5: And, darlings, so tis good morning, tis 8:45, tis a Friday morning. This is the Ask Roz Tourism Show. And we have with us the woman herself, Roz, her Rosness. Good morning, young lady.
13: Good morning, Robin.
5: Most delighted.
13: It is a delight to be here and to see your smiling face.
5: Darlings, so last weekend you gathered a mob together so thoughtfully and popped them into a bus which was free, which was offered for free by near and far.
13: It was provided by Rod, Justine and Abby, his lovely wife and daughter.
5: Yes.
13: Near or far bus and coach.
5: Near or far bus and coach.
13: Yes. And between Graham and Rod's chat some weeks ago.
5: Yes.
13: Rod offered the coach. Graham and I did the admin all behind and put the group together. I didn't really know how it would go. I wasn't really sure.
5: And the plan was to go to Hartley to bring some lovely life
13: some
5: and
13: love,
5: energy.
13: Some life and money into the valley.
5: Yes.
13: Yes, yes. So anyway, we...
5: it was a 56-seater.
13: Put together. We filled 56 seats plus the driver. I didn't lose a single soul.
5: Well done. We didn't leave anybody
13: and
5: up
13: there.
5: And
13: a few up every now and then, but I didn't lose a single soul.
5: But how wonderful was it?
13: It was an absolutely brilliant day. To start with, the weather could not have been more beautiful.
5: Oh, I arranged that. I had a chat
13: with
5: them.
13: Thank you so much, because it was just beautiful.
5: Yeah.
13: The sun shone, it was cool and crisp, and then it warmed up to a point where you didn't need your jacket.
5: Yeah.
13: And we
5: visited many interesting...
13: Well, we split the day up, and as luck would have it, I think, it went as smooth as butter. It was really lovely. We left Katoomba Station at a little late, because one lady was running a little late, but anyway, it was no big deal. We left Katoomba Station probably 20 past 9, picked up the last lot at Blackheath Station, and we were fortunate enough to miss any kind of traffic snarl or backup. Got straight into the valley. I split the group into two lots for morning tea, dropped, and everyone had a choice of what cafe they wanted to go to. So the first lot was 27 people off at Postmistress Cafe with the lovely Simone and Ali, and having prepared a lot more baked goods, because I spoke to all these businesses before we went, and there's a fair bit of arrangement in the background. So extra baked goods were there, scones, cakes, slices. Then we took the other half down to Hartley House Cafe, and they too prepared a whole lot more baked goods, and that was Ange and Cammy.
5: Did you have a taste at both cafes because you were running the show?
13: No. I jumped off the coach when I dropped the first lot off, just to let them know that the crowd was coming.
5: Yeah.
13: And then I went down with the rest of them to Hartley House, and I did partake of some delicious morning tea and coffee down there.
5: Yeah, they must.
13: And they were all just so happy to see us walk through the door. They were all so grateful.
5: Hartley would have been delighted.
13: Yeah, yeah.
5: And then gathered them all up in the bus again?
13: Well, at Hartley House Cafe, a couple of them wandered down to Erin's produce store, because in the yard there's an ostrich.
5: Yes.
13: And goats and alpacas, I think. And they all had a lovely viewing of these creatures.
5: Quizzical.
13: I mean, an ostrich in the valley, really.
5: And
13: anyway.
5: Also the alpacas, etc., quizzical characters too, aren't they?
13: Yes.
5: So you can...
13: Yeah. Nose-to-nose, interesting.
5: Yeah.
13: So then we went, packed everyone from Hartley House into the coach again down to Postmishers and picked everybody else up and chuffed off to the Goryeo Japanese Gardens at Maple Springs Nursery where Margaret met us. And she was very kindly, her and Alan opened the gardens for us because the season is over, autumn is done. But with arrangements, they opened it up for us and we all piled in and had the most lovely wander through her gardens.
14: Oh, yum.
13: And, you know, even though the colour's gone, the leaves have dropped, there's just something really beautiful about a garden that's asleep. But even though it's asleep, there are parts of it that are still alive. And it was just really, really pretty and peaceful. And everybody was respectful and we just had the most lovely wander. Lovely pictures.
14: I think they're not actually asleep. I think they're in a meditation.
13: Yeah, it could be.
14: And they know.
13: Because
14: that
13: the buds are already there getting ready for spring.
14: Yeah, so they're still cooking away.
13: Yes, they're...
14: And how wonderful.
13: Yeah, beautiful.
14: Yeah,
13: so then we jumped back in the coach and we trotted over to Collett's Inn.
14: Excuse me, totted.
13: Totted.
14: Right, I like totted. That. We totted.
13: No rush down there.
14: Yeah.
13: We totted.
14: Yeah.
13: So we went over to Collett's Inn and we were met by Steve and Caitlin who run the place. It's the historic house, one of the historic houses over there. And they mainly do weddings and
14: celebrations.
13: Events. Yeah, yeah. And you go in and you sit in this barn where all the tables are all laid out. It's all communal sitting. There's no separate four-seater tables. It's just lovely. And again, you know, the weather just continued to be so beautiful. And we popped in there and had roast beef and roast lamb and roast veggies and...
14: In a colonial setting.
13: Yeah.
14: Wow.
13: Yeah. And then people got up when they finished lunch and they wandered around and went and saw the cows and the goats and took pictures. Yeah. And then Karen Edwards from the Valley, you know Karen, she followed us to various spots and she took the most magnificent photo of the whole 56 of us out the side of the coach in front of Collett's Inn.
14: Yeah,
13: beautiful.
14: Yeah. Yeah.
13: And then after Collett's Inn, we went down to the Lollybug.
14: Of course.
13: Oh, my goodness me. You've never seen so much money change hands in a short period of time on lollies.
14: But also...
13: And they were so excited to see us. They were so grateful. Every single venue was so happy to see us.
14: But and with the Lollybug, a potpourri of colour.
13: Oh, yeah.
14: In the shop too.
13: Yeah.
14: So you're sort of walking into this installation, aren't you?
13: This
14: fabulous Salvador Dali painting.
13: Just beautiful. And,
14: yeah.
13: You know, and we felt really good to give to a community that are struggling.
14: Yeah, and the delight of them all being delighted.
13: Yes.
14: And how thoughtful for that 56 of you to be caring enough to go and bring this oomph of joy and spend a bit of dollars here and there in Hartley and how important Hartley is.
13: Absolutely, yeah. And, you know, all many, many thanks to Rod and Justine and Abby for supplying the coach. And I did do well on the microphone in the bus, just so that you know.
14: Oh, good girl, did you?
13: I did.
14: Were you doing a bit of song and dance, singing some naughty shanties?
13: Oh, dear. Yes. A good day was had by all.
14: Yeah,
13: yes.
14: Yeah. It must delightful. And can I thank you on behalf of not just Hartley, but our community as a whole for you and Graham's thoughtfulness to take a joyous group to an important part of our community.
13: It was an absolute pleasure.
14: And Hartley is so unique.
13: Yeah.
14: You know, you can't go and visit what's in Hartley anywhere else.
13: No, it's a beautiful valley and it's got lovely venues to go and visit.
14: Yeah, yeah.
13: And the people, they're just so welcoming and they're so happy to see you.
14: And you're seeing history.
13: Yes.
14: In addition to exquisite and unique foods and unusual experiences in historical buildings, for example. And also how important all of these parts of our community are. Thank you so much, your Rosnes, for...
13: Anybody even thinking about it, get down there.
14: Yeah.
13: Go and spend the day. Go to the various places.
14: Give yourself a
13: day. Yes. Eat, drink, spend money, visit the garden when it, well, of course,
14: go on Ask Roz and discover what's there in regard to Hartley.
13: Yes.
14: And make your list of what you want to do there. And it's definitely a day.
13: Oh yes.
14: Yeah. Yeah,
13: you can very easily spend the day down there going to the various places.
14: Yeah, and for little ones too, there's plenty.
13: Oh, yes. Yeah. And they all love that last stop at the Lollybug. Bribe them. Come here with me and come do this with me.
14: Or else you won't go to the Lollybug.
13: That's right. But don't forget to do that walk down in the Hartley Village, the historic village. Yes.
14: And did you have difficulty getting everybody out of the Lollybug?
13: No. Once they'd all spent their money and got their goodies, they just got on the bus and started munching.
14: And you could hear that sound.
13: Yes.
14: Thank you so much. Most lovely to have you to have shared that with us as in the community and bringing that awareness to Hartley. Most delightful young lady. Darlings, this is the Ask Roz Tourism Show. Please stay tuned. More joy coming your way. And the news is coming shortly also. Thank you, goodest, your Rosnes, for all that you do with bringing to the community important and caring knowledge. Thank you. From the heart of our community. Thank you.
13: It's our pleasure.
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14: 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The news is nearly upon us, and then we have a most delightful, radiant young lady here to share a very interesting place we also all should visit here in Katoomba. I'm keeping you on tenderhooks until when the news is over. 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
3: Good morning, I'm Laura Devoy. A decade-long study has found teenagers who spend more time on social media are likely to experience poorer mental health and well-being. Shannon Kirkwood has the story.
4: The Murdoch Children's Research Institute followed almost 1,200 children in Melbourne from age 9 to 19. It found those who used social media for at least 2 hours a day were at increased risk of high depressive symptoms and poor well-being, compared with those who use social media for less than 1 hour a day. The strongest impact on mental health seen in 12 and 13-year-old girls. Researchers say the results support a focus on early adolescence as a critical window for intervention.
3: And El Niño has officially formed in the Pacific. The weather phenomenon results in a hotter and drier summer for Australia and increases the chance of cyclones in the Pacific. The last El Niño, which occurred during the 2023-24 summer, was one of the strongest on record. The US National Oceanic and Atmospheric Administration says there's a 63% chance this year's could be even bigger. The Minister for Industry and Innovation, Tim Ayres, says the resignation of Britain's Defence Secretary will have no effect on AUKUS. John Healey resigned late last night, just 3 hours before he was due to tour a naval base critical for AUKUS with Australia's Defence Minister, Richard Marles. He cited delayed military funding, and the UK's Armed Forces Minister, Al Carnes, has also stepped down. Speaking to the ABC, Mr Ayres says AUKUS still has deep support across Australia, the UK and the US.
5: Over the life of this agreement, over the life of the 30-year life of, for example, the agreement to provide nuclear-powered, conventionally armed submarines, there will be many ministers for defence for all three countries.
3: A national charity which helps Australians overcome poverty-based education inequality has paid nearly $6 million to workers who were underpaid. 784 employees of the Smith family were underpaid over an 8-year period. The Fair Work Ombudsman found the charity failed to have adequate systems in place to ensure it understood which industrial instruments applied to its employees. The Ombudsman says the Smith family has now completed payments of more than $5.9 million as part of an enforceable undertaking. Police have found right-wing literature and pamphlets and instructions on making explosives during a raid on a home on the New South Wales North Coast. A 59-year-old man has been accused of sending offensive emails to a witness to the Royal Commission on Anti-Semitism and Social Cohesion. He's also been charged with weapons offences and is due to face court today. Turning to sport, the South Sydney Rabbitohs have smashed the Brisbane Broncos 48-6 in the NRL. Alex Johnston scored 4 tries while Cody Walker had 4 try assists. There were emotional scenes before the match when both teams celebrated former player Jai Arrow, who has recently been diagnosed with motor neurone disease. Walker says Arrow deserves the recognition.
6: He's been a wonderful contributor to our game and our club for a number of years, and only 8 months ago he won our Player of the Year, so it's devastating what he's going through, but it is quite beautiful that we all came together.
3: And in tennis, Nick Kyrgios and doubles partner Alexander Bublik are through to the quarterfinals of the Stuttgart Open. The pair defeated Jakub Paul and Ryan Segerman 6-3, 2-6, 10-6 this morning. Kyrgios went down in his second round singles match.
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7: Darling sisters, out there, most good morning. Tis, excuse me, Ask Roz Tourism Show.
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7: Goodest ones, most good morning. Tis Friday. Tis the 12th of June. And weather, tis most beautiful. Very misty. I think there's a few fairies and a few gnomes out there in the mist. Tis partly cloudy. A slight chance of shower. Light winds. Silvery is, I think, the description that I want to use. And with us in the studio, us most fortunate to have the lovely two. Good morning, young lady.
0: Good morning, Roslyn.
7: Most lovely to have you here, darling. If I may, a very radiant, very beautiful young lady with sparkling eyes sitting at the microphone to share with us. She from the owner of the Bon Bakery Cafe. Now you go down Katoomba Street and you keep on, you turn left and you go down Lurline, is that correct?
0: Yes, Lurline Street.
7: Yeah, and it's at the end of Lurline. And darlings, you will be so delighted when you just cast your eyes on it, because it's just covered in the most beautiful coloured flowers. As you walk through the gate, this complete wreath of beautiful flowers. It's so joyous and so welcoming before you even walk in the door. Was that your notion to put flowers everywhere?
0: Yes, I would like to create some colourful, even in the winter, so to make people warm up and to make maybe when they see, they can release more dopamine hormone when they arrive at Bon Bakery Cafe.
7: You immediately smile with the yellow and the pink of the flowers that are wreathed everywhere. And I immediately wanted to have some kids with me, because I knew they would just celebrate in the lovely gardens you've got.
0: We set up the playground for kids, and parents can sit around there. The kid can run around to play.
7: And there's a fence all the way around.
0: Yeah, the swing. We have the swing for kid and family, so that swing can fit for family 8 people. So, and we also has the roller coaster. So on the service for the family to enjoy with their kids, really happy. And on for free, we would like to do something for community, especially that is the local in Blue Mountain. So because our slogan is sip, sweet, and selfie. So they come to sip coffee. We roast fresh coffee daily at the shop. And the cake that we make there too.
7: Yes.
0: So we more than 40 desserts and cakes. We have gluten free, vegetarian cake. So have a lot of for kids.
7: Yeah.
0: Especially hot chocolates. We use the real chocolates. They can get the chocolate to put in. So they use for themselves. If they think that too sweet, they can put less. They need more sweet, they put
7: that's
0: more.
7: That's thoughtful. You're probably not familiar with this term, but you're fair dinkum in what you do. Fair dinkum means spot on.
0: And
7: can I ask, your background is from where?
0: Yeah, my background that I am nutritional medicine practitioner and Western herbal medicine practitioner.
7: Wow.
0: So I also create a formula I call that a herbal tea. So that's ingredient including ginger, clove, cinnamon, stevia, but blend, and almond milk. So it's really support for digestion system.
7: And so each season, do you make a different concoction that suits the season?
0: We have soup. For winter, we have soup. We have beef pho, wonton, prawn noodle, vegetarian fried rice, prawn fried rice, and gluten-free soup. And we have coffee that is in the edible cup, that is the cup you can eat with the pistachio and the tala around the cup. And we use the edible flower that is warata, the native Australian flower. So we also want to promote our flower in edible cup for the tourists.
7: And Waratah flour, that's F-L-O-U-R, darling. So you make your own flour?
0: Yes. Wow. We make it with caramel, sugar, and the color. That's the edible.
7: Oh.
0: Yeah. To put on the top of the edible cup. So most of people love it.
7: And so your history in cooking.
0: The nutrition.
7: But also as in chefing,
0: yes.
7: Also?
0: The chef that is my husband.
7: Ah.
0: Yeah, he's really good cook, chef, and to do the bakery. Yeah.
7: Oh.
0: Yeah.
7: And the bakery being the cakes that you're making?
0: Yeah, we invest a big oven. We import from Japan. So the big oven for 3 trays, so
7: yes,
0: we can do fast. So
7: yes.
0: Yeah, when finished, we can put in, we do is fast for clients. We also organize event like birthday party, family party, have private room, but we not check for the room, we just check for the food. So we want to bring something for community here.
7: Oh,
0: yeah.
7: Please, if you haven't seen this exquisite, it's better than a coffee shop. It's a place to go and be that feels like you're being welcomed into a home with lovely gardens, a fence around them, the big kids and the little kids. You can all play on the slippery dips, etc. So there's that thoughtfulness about you wanting to have a coffee and relax and have a think, and you've got the kids. They can be entertaining themselves while you just sit. And it's so welcoming. And then to go inside and be looked after so well. And may I ask, you've got a rather extraordinary $20 dish, please.
0: Yes.
7: Listen closely, good. Oh, but before we go there, of course, consider holding your 21st birthday. Consider holding your 50th. Consider having your wedding there. Or just a gathering, and you'd be most welcome also.
0: For the buffet, we would like to create something that at weekend. We start from Friday, Saturday, Sunday every week, and including public holiday.
7: Yes, yes.
0: So we would like to have some foods for the family. They sit together. So we will give them the tray, the big tray like this.
7: Yeah.
0: They fill in 20 items.
7: 20 items, darling.
0: 20 items for $20.
7: Wow.
0: And including desserts.
7: And every item different.
0: Yes.
7: Go on.
0: We have soup. We have salads, tofu salads. We have vegetarian fried rice.
7: Wow.
0: We have vegetarian gluten-free noodle. We have chicken nugget for kids. We have mushroom, and we have chickpea curry.
7: Oh,
0: yeah, so
7: an incredible range of tastes.
0: Yes, one tray, so they will feel one time.
7: and also you could sit with your kids.
0: Yeah.
7: And there'll be something on that tray that they will like.
0: Yes.
7: You know, which is important, and carefully cooked and prepared and cared for. And there'll be lots of things on the tray that everybody else likes.
0: Yeah.
7: And so that's 20 different
0: items,
7: taste,
0: yeah,
7: sensations.
0: Yes.
7: For $20. Wow, that's most exciting.
0: And especially desserts, we have the muffin gluten-free. And we also have the bone cheesecake. It's really tasting, fluffing. Yeah, the texture is really light. It's not so sweet, but it is amazing for that one. So the family can choose, even that is some small kids. The parent can guess for their tray only, because in the tray also hey the chip for the kids,
7: yep,
0: and hey the chicken nugget.
7: So you can, $20 to buy an intriguing range of tastes, for a family is extraordinary value, and the care that your husband takes to create these and those in the kitchen, it also looks exquisite.
0: I have a manager, Charles. He helped me a lot, and this is his idea for the buffet, and he want to bring something for people that if we filling the food, warm food in winter like this. Yeah. We have soup, tomato soup, vegetable soup, so it's really suitable for winter at weekend, so the family, they can sit together, so they have to try up a lot of food like this, to sit down to eat, to just eat order. And around the garden outside, the kids can run around, look like at their backyard home.
7: Yes.
0: Yeah.
7: Even more colourful than that. And just that mention, in winter, how important a warm soup is for your body, you know. And so you're caring and thinking about each different season and how you can keep us not only healthy but loving what we're...
0: State order. And around the garden outside, the kids can run around, look like at their backyard home.
7: Yes.
0: Yeah.
7: Even more colourful than that. And just that mention, in winter, how important a warm soup is for your body, you know. And so...

0: You can order the, we call egg coffee. So we use 2 egg yolk in 1 coffee cup, and we put the candle under the coffee to make the coffee warm. You can drink and your breakfast enough protein from egg yolk.
1: Oh, yeah. So you're breaking the egg into the coffee.
0: Yeah, but the egg yolk that we need to do something. We need to, to make
1: whip it up.
0: Yes. Yeah, whipping.
1: How exciting.
0: We need to do that. Yeah, with a little bit honey in.
1: Oh.
0: Yeah. So to make the coffee is different, but it have protein for early morning. So there's some people, they just take coffee, but maybe not enough protein.
1: Yes.
0: So that's a really good source protein. And also the egg yolk on is good for omega-3. It's really nutritious.
1: So you've had a really exciting influence on how your husband is creating his dishes with your background in healing.
0: Yeah.
1: Oh,
0: so
1: how
0: we
1: wonderful.
0: Combine together to create. Yeah.
1: Yeah. That's exciting. And I would suggest that you're offering the rarest of dishes in the Katoomba, or sorry, in the Blue Mountains, because of your husband's background and your background, and marrying the two together with lovely taste for young and old. And all those in between.
0: Yeah. We cover, we also have the menu for kids. We have breakfast menu for whole day. So whole family can cover even that for party or some private order. Like if on gluten-free or vegetarian event, we also can get order something like that to do some customize for the clients.
1: And fabulous too.
0: Yeah.
1: But you're having that respect for those who don't fit in as easily, that they need to have a vegan.
0: Yeah.
1: For example, or the
0: yes.
1: vegetarians. Of course, that's incredibly important.
0: Yeah, we can do customize for the clients. Yeah, so one stop at Bon Bakery Cafe, you can enjoy your lunch or breakfast, afternoon tea. Yeah, so
1: yeah.
0: Now we cover a lot of food. Even we also have some. If sometime they love to eat sausage roll, our sausage roll is really yummy.
1: Don't tease me. Is that right?
0: And
1: go on.
0: Yeah, the pie. We have mushroom pie, pecan pie, and we have a spinach and cheese pie, leek and cheese, chicken pie. Yeah, and pizza. Our pizza for single size spinach pizza with cheese. For vegetarian, 150 gram, just 11.
1: Oh.
0: And we also small size, 100 gram, just $9. So we would like to create the menu for single.
1: That we can afford.
0: Yes.
1: Every day.
0: And especially now, it's very difficult, economic, everything. So it's really suitable for every people. Even they come, they cannot get the big breakfast, big bone breakfast, $8.25. They can get some sausage roll or pie or something like that.
1: That is also still healthy and not... feeling like you're that it's too expensive, and not only that, tastes fabulous.
0: And we give free filter water. We put there for them. They can drink. If there's some people they cannot afford to buy more water or something,
1: yes.
0: We just give them free filter water.
1: Oh,
0: yeah.
1: Thank you. And takeaway.
0: Yeah, take away, and they can take away.
1: But we can take away food.
0: Yes.
1: We can ring up and order.
0: Yeah, all our food can take away. We put in the container. And especially that is for the winter, we have the wonton noodle we put in the clay pot. So it's keep warm. And when the clients order, they can bring home that clay pot.

0: 3 years.
1: Oh, how lovely.
0: Yeah.
1: No, more than that, how important. And the clay ice also continues to hold the beautiful taste.
0: Yes.
1: And keeps it warm at the same time.
0: Keep it warm and you can reuse. It's really good. The clay pot is a classic traditional, but it's really good to protect the food, to keep the taste, to keep it warm.
1: And good for the body, clay.
0: Yes. Yeah, the clay is really good.
1: Oh, that's so thoughtful. Wow, there's no excuse to not go down and have this experience. When your friends come, go down for, say, mid-morning and order the $20 tray with 20 pieces of different taste on it and share that with a lovely coffee or a cup of tea down at the a cafe. It's called the Bon Bakery Cafe, and it's on the corner. It's 176 Lurline. Darlings, just go down there on the left-hand side and you won't look for the most beautiful, bright rainbow flowers in this lovely, big, spacious area with a cafe in the middle of it, and the lovely two smiling out from the cafe too. I want to really thank you so much for the thoughtfulness that you've put into not just the food but the caring about the community and making this as least expensive as possible while still providing excellent ingredients for health and care and lovely taste. Thank you, and thank your husband very much for that thoughtfulness, young lady.
0: Thank you so much for your time to arrange the radio today to say our cafe with the Blue Mountain local and every people who visit Katoomba.
1: Absolutely. Bon Cafe, B-O-N. You can put that into your Instagram. You can put that into your Facebook. There's a website, Bon, B-O-N, Bakery, B-A-K-E-R-Y, Cafe, all one word, in your website. You can phone them. You can have a chat. And you make a point of considering having an event. It can be 10 of you, it can be 100 in these exquisite grounds to bring that joyful colour. Just thank you so much. And if I may say so, too, is as bright and beautiful as the gardens that she and her husband care about, and the unique view, the uniqueness around your food and your caring about how you charge. Thank you so much for coming in and your sparkling eyes and bringing, and I can feel it, and the caring that you both have about our community. That's so beautiful. Thank you, young lady. Most beautiful.
0: Thank you so much for your time today.
1: Oh, pleasure.
0: Thank you.
1: Ask Roz Tourism Show. What a beautiful beginning to Friday morning to have two here sharing with genuine delight and genuine caring. Us in the mountains, most fortunate. Bon Cafe, left-hand side, going down Lura Avenue. Please do take the time. Stay tuned, darlings.
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Late at night, when it's hard to rest, I hold your picture to my chest, then I feel fine.

Ain't that just beautiful music too? It's coming from A to Z of Soul Classics, the encyclopedia of soul music. I have found a new music shop at the top of Katoomba Street, and a most interesting range and collection. And this is called Encyclopedia of Soul Music. That was Brooke Benton, A Rainy Night in Georgia. And so let us have another lovely dash of beautiful music to just, what is it, to flow over us and into us and bring us joy. ¶¶

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2: Etta James, Goodest Ones, off of the classic, it's called Encyclopedia of Soul Music, two discs, the fabulous Etta James, and you can't, and that was fairly sedate for her in a way. But good morning, it's Tis Ask Roz Tourism Show, and we have the most delicious, the most interesting of lovely women upon the show this morning, Holly Vatalis, and she's from the Blue Fox. What a most gorgeous name is that for a cafe in the first place. Good morning, young lady.
3: Good morning. How are you?
2: Good, darlingest. You?
3: Good. Thank you. Thanks for having us back.
2: Oh, our pleasure. Now, I believe you've won an award.
3: Yes, we got awarded the best cafe in Lithgow from Ask Roz, which was very exciting.
2: And it was a People's Award, was it not?
3: Yes, People's Choice.
2: Wow. I mean, that speaks volumes, doesn't it?
3: Yeah, we feel very stoked to have won that one.
2: And also, it speaks volumes about not just what you're serving, but how you welcome your guests and how important that is, and your range of extraordinary food, because you'd have a lot of competition up there in Lithgow, would you not, for cafes?
3: Yeah, there's definitely some great cafes in Lithgow. So, yeah, it was very good, and testament to our staff as well.
2: That, being welcomed when you walk into a cafe, tea, it just makes you feel held, I think.
3: Oh, that's a lovely way to put it.
2: And so, Goodest One, and the Fast Fox, what a beautiful name. To talk about that for me.
3: Yeah, that's our sister next door that sells burgers and everything grab and go, ready to go.
2: Okay.
3: Coffee, juices.
2: Different to the Blue Fox?
3: Yes, definitely. The Blue Fox is a dine-in venue, and
2: yes,
3: full bar,
2: okay,
3: the kitchen brutal, and then yeah, the Fast Fox is the one that you can just duck in, get your takeaway and head off.
2: How thoughtful for both. Talk to me, with winter now here, does that reflect in your menu?
3: Yes, definitely. At the Blue Fox, we have a bit of a winter menu. We've got mulled wine in the bar.
2: Uh-huh.
3: We've got another toasted marshmallow cocktail this weekend.
2: Ooh. But when you say mulled wine too, how thoughtful. Again, that's a warming of particular wines?
3: Yeah, red wine, some brandy, some house spices, some maple syrup. So it's very nice.
2: Are you saying that you put your maple syrup in with the wine?
3: Yeah, and it all gets cooked together.
2: Oh, and that's warmed, not cooked.
3: Yeah.
2: Oh, is that must be so popular.
3: Yes, definitely next to the fireplace. Enjoy a glass of that one.
2: Oh, you know, you can't beat a really lovely fireplace with a mulled wine and some fabulous food.
3: Ah, I agree with you.
2: And so your menu at the Blue Fox, talk to me about that.
3: Yeah, so at the moment we've got a steak, we've got a lovely gnocchi dish, we've got a lamb rump.
2: Gnocchi dish, go on, talk about that.
3: Yeah, the gnocchi is a truffle mushroom.
2: Ooh.
3: Yeah, that's beautiful. We've got a couple of pastas and just, yeah, different proteins with some sides.
2: Okay. Luring me. You are luring me in. And the Cubs Play Cafe.
3: Yeah, that's our latest venture. So it's been open about 3 weeks now.
2: Go on.
3: So very new and fresh. But it's aimed for more parents. It's got a fully enclosed, safe play space for little ones, and that's open Monday to Friday for the play area, and then we're open for part birthday parties on the weekends.
2: And it's called Cubs Play Cafe. So does that mean that your menu is aimed at little ones healthily and interestingly?
3: Yeah, we've got a kids menu, and we've got everything's homemade for the adults as well. So quiches, zucchini slice. We actually do jaffles as well, which have been quite popular with the cold weather.
2: With that, it means that what time do you open the Cubs Play Cafe?
3: It's 8:30 in the morning, and we close that one at 2 o'clock.
2: So we can pop in at 8:30 with the kids, have something to eat, drop the kids off at school, that kind of thing, isn't it?
3: Yeah, I mean, it's mainly, I think, parents bringing in the younger ones that aren't in school yet.
2: Ah, go on.
3: But obviously, once school holidays come around, we will be seeing a lot more of the older kids there too, which will be exciting.
2: And with that, are you continually asking or learning from the little ones what it is that they love to eat? Is that continually changing for you?
3: Yeah, well, I mean, I've got my own little one as well, so she's a little dictator in my life. tells me what she wants to eat, but we've also got a frozen meal range there, so for good busy parents, that they can come and get their kids' meals that are cooked by our chefs and have lots of hidden veggies in them.
2: Yes.
3: So that's good. Baby purees as well, frozen.
2: I love that you termed that the hidden veggies. How clever and how important.
3: Yes, definitely.
2: To have that. So you've got the Blue Fox Bar, you've got the Fast Fox, and you've got the Cubs Play Cafe.
3: That's it.
2: Well, you are extremely busy. And is it demanding to be listening to how the trends change?
3: Yeah, you've got to stay on top of it all, I guess. But we're lucky that we've got a good team around us, so they give us a lot of help. We can delegate a few jobs to them.
2: You're continually providing to us a really extraordinary range of food, are you not?
3: Yeah, I think so. I think this will be it for a while, though. I'm having another baby in a few months, so we'll slow it down and not open anymore for a little bit.
2: What do you mean, not open anymore?
3: Not any more restaurants.
2: Yes.
3: We'll leave it at three for now.
2: three is enough. And is there not Fast Fox Portland?
3: Yeah, that's out at the brewery, the Zag Brewery as well.
2: Very busy. I think you're running an enterprise or two there.
3: Yeah. It has its days, but we're pretty good for most of it. We've got a great team, so very lucky.
2: You could put your little one in charge. She should be able to run it. Is that what you're suggesting?
3: I'm sure soon enough she'll be bossy enough to boss all the staff around, yeah.
2: Yeah. And so talk to me about the nutritionists. Talk to me about what you're bringing that's delicious to us.
3: In the Plate Cafe, we're very focused on everything's made in-house.
2: Yes.
3: Of course, there's a few little fun things which you've got to have for the young ones, but our freezer range, like I was explaining before, has probably the most nutritional stuff in there.
2: Yes.
3: And everything's snap frozen, ready to go, so you can take it home and warm it up for your dinner or defrost it overnight and then just put it in the microwave and you've got a healthy meal ready to go for the little ones. And we've also got meals for the adults too, so.
2: Yeah, and I mean, the meals for the little ones are equally as lovely as for adults also, are they not?
3: Oh, definitely, yeah. They're all approved by the toddlers.
2: Yeah, that's right. And so that is involving you in including a range of nutrition in each meal, is that fair to say?
3: Yeah, definitely. take that on, take that's very included.
2: Yeah, of course, being a mother, you're totally aware of that all the time too.
3: Yes, and as a very busy mum, it's good to have ready to go meals on hand.
2: Yeah, that one where you might cook usually, but to have a couple of frozen meals in the freezer awaiting, should you be exhausted, should you not have the time, etc., to be able to bring something and pop it on the table that tastes just fabulous.
3: Yeah, that's it, exactly.
2: Yeah. And so thank you so much for sharing with us. Anything else you would like to share about the deliciousness of your food?
3: No, that's all, I think. Just, come into the Lithgow region. We're still open for business and we look forward to having everyone.
2: Yes, and Facebook page is Facebook, the Blue Fox Lithgow, all one word. And the website is, or do you have a website?
3: Yeah, for the Blue Fox we do. It's just thebluefox.com.au. And then for the rest of them for the moment, it's just their social media pages. So the Fast Fox Lithgow, the Fast Fox Portland, and Cubs Play Cafe.
2: And with the Cubs Play Cafe, I'm immediately thinking that we could hold little birthday parties there, etc. Would that be fair to say?
3: Yeah, we've actually got our first one tomorrow, and then we've got a Holy Communion on Sunday, so it's definitely a very versatile space that we can hire out to people. It's just another great option for private dining, that if you want to have an event and you do have a lot of children, that you can still have your own private space and know that they're going to play in a safe space. So
2: that and be loving what they're eating, cleverly disguised yummo food.
3: Definitely.
2: That should be on the menu, shouldn't it? Cleverly disguised.
3: Yeah, I might have to steal that.
2: Yummo food. And in amongst all that, what you're imparting to us as listeners is the care that you have around the health of us too, and how important that is.
3: Yeah, definitely. Like I said, everything we make, you know, we don't buy too much ready-made stuff in, so it's not full of nasties.
2: And also, can I thank you and your those that work with you? Thank you so much for the work that's involved in the back office and the preparing and the organising and the ordering and all of that work that we don't see. Thank you so much for all of that. And
3: thank you.
2: Really, and for having trading on the street and providing for us in such a thoughtful yet dynamic way, and how important that is to all of us. Thank you so much for that also.
3: Oh, no problem at all. Thank you for the appreciation. It's very nice.
2: Darlingest, and please don't stop foxing. Foxing in Lithgow, as I call it, Lithglow.
3: Lithglow, yes, it definitely is Lithglow.
2: Isn't it? And becoming more fabulous all the time, and you're part of the glow of it, so thank you so much for that.
3: No, thank you so much for the call. Appreciate
2: thank you, darling. Bye-bye.
3: Bye.
2: Wow, ain't that fabulous. The amount of work that's involved here, we were just talking with Holly, what a beautiful name, about her cafes. Not only have they won Best Cafe in Lithgow, and that was voted for by the people. You can't do better than having the people put their hand up and having an opinion. So you know that this cafe, or should I say the Blue Fox, the Fast Fox, and the Cubs Play Cafe, and the care that's put into all three of those. Wow. This is Ask Roz Tourism Show. 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
7: 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Hello, this is Bronwyn Logan with Community Notice Board. The Nepean Blue Mountains Prostate Cancer Support Group will hold their next meeting on Monday the 15th of June at 6:45 for 7 at the Lyonnais Golf Club at 1 Lyonnais Parade. Partners are encouraged to attend. For information, phone 1300 133 878. The Blackheath Campbell Rhododendron Gardens will host a water bugs seminar on Sunday the 21st of June. You will learn about identifying and collecting water bugs and how to conduct a water health check from Australia's leading water bug expert, John Goodham. 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The Varuna Writers' Centre has several courses coming up in the second half of this year, with applications closing soon. For course details and costs, go to varuna.com.au or phone 4782 5674. Poets in the Pub will be held in the Family Hotel Katoomba on Sunday the 14th of June from 2 until about 5. New readers are always welcome. The Lura Cockatoo Market is held fortnightly on the second and fourth weekend of the month in the CWA Hall at 137 Megalong Street. Stallholders sell freshly baked bread, jams, records, books, jewellery, plants, flowers and bric-a-brac. For details, phone 0400 438 830. 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